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2: News Talk ZB Sport. Good afternoon. A perfect execution of stealth from golfer Scottie Scheffler to triumph at the final event of the PGA Tour season by 3 strokes. The world number one's finished with a 4 under par 66 to sit at 16 under for the Tour Championship, enough to claim the $16.9 million prize. He reversed a 3-shot deficit.
3: Days like today are really fun. Coming from behind and being able to win tournaments is a really cool feeling. You know, there was a lot of talented guys in front of me on the leaderboard, and I was fortunate to, like I said, to get off to a good start.
2: Ryan Fox finished 14 shots back in 26th. Sticking with golf and back-to-back wins on the PGA Champions Tour for Steve Alker. He's prevailed at the latest event in Michigan by 3 shots, having also won last week's tournament in Calgary. Alker now has 13 career wins on the seniors tour. Hayden Paddon's determined to enjoy a second podium finish from 4 events of the World Rally Championship season. He and co-driver John Kennard have secured a runner-up result at the latest round in Paraguay, their first WRC event on gravel since 2018. Paddon says the result was an unexpected bonus, driving the shared third car for Hyundai.
4: This one feels as good as a win, especially after the journey we've been on over the last 18 years. Amazing to share it with John in the car after so long as well.
2: And Charlize Ledger-Walker has followed older sister Crystal to the Tokomanawa Queens in the National Women's Basketball League. The pair, who have played together at American collegiate level and for the Tall Ferns, have committed to the Wellington-based side for the season starting next month. The opportunity allows Charlize to stay active in the WNBA off-season following a rookie campaign at the Connecticut Sun.
5: Talking with Crystal, I was kind of seeing where she would end up, and that just happened to be the Queens, and they're an amazing organisation. I'm really excited to be a part of everything they've created.
2: Basketball coverage with BK's Cinnamon Sugared Fries. It's like having fries for dessert. I'm Nick Bewley. That's Newstalk ZB News and Sport to 12:05. Matt Heath and Tyler Adams are next.
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0: Mainly fine. A few showers on the cards from this afternoon. Could be heavy and squally with hail possible. Northeasterly set to turn southwesterly from about now and become strong for a time this afternoon. The high today should be 15 degrees. Overnight cold down to -1. Right now in the city, it's 11 degrees. On News Talk ZB.
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6: Let's get your business growing. Good morning. Now, John's Road approaching Sawyer's Arms, a moderate run, moderate to heavy at times. Greer's Road at Harewood, again heading down towards Main North Road, Papanui Heaton and Innes, moderate to heavy. Also, Lincoln Road approaching Morehouse Avenue. 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
1: 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It starts now. The Hour with Matt Heath and Tyler Adams. Newstalk ZB.
7: Very good afternoon to you. Welcome into Monday's show. Hope you had a fantastic weekend and thanks for giving us a listen.
8: I certainly did have a fantastic weekend. How great were those pilots?
7: Oh!
8: Over the stadium.
7: Unreal. That's how you do it.
8: Yeah. Just absolutely, I don't know what's happening. The game didn't kick off for ages while they were standing around waiting for the planes to turn up, and when they did, they absolutely buzzed the station.
7: Fanged it in.
8: Like a couple of mavericks and gooses.
7: Almost skidded off the top of the stadium. I mean, incredible.
8: I need to find out whether that was on purpose or they got their numbers slightly wrong. Either way, it was great and good on them.
7: Yeah.
8: It was very exciting.
7: Highly entertaining.
8: Yeah.
7: We need some of that.
8: I thoroughly back their decision to skid across the stadium, missing it by metres. It looked very cool.
7: Yeah, certainly impressive. Absolutely.
8: Hey, in the weekend, I got an Uber to Parnell.
7: Nice.
8: And the Uber driver was a guy called Wayne, and he was listening to News Talk ZB.
7: Oh,
8: yeah,
7: good man.
8: Yeah, and I asked him whether he listens to the afternoon show, and he said no, hate those guys.
7: Right.
8: I said, good on you, Wayne. And he goes, oh, what is that? There's that guy on the show. He's got his dog called Colin, and he's got his girlfriend called Tracy, and Tracy was sitting there, and Tracy had booked the Uber,
7: yes.
8: So he's like, oh, Tracy.
7: Oh, the penny drops.
8: Yeah.
7: Yeah.
8: Yeah. And I said,

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0: solar farm, which is expected to be up and running by 2028. It could generate enough electricity to power almost 14,000 households. Rewiring Aotearoa Policy Director Dave Carles says New Zealand needs to more than double its electricity generation, so this should only be a beginning.
1: There's a lot of projects waiting in the wings for the market to be right. We just really need all of those people who have projects that haven't hit the go button yet to get on with it.
0: Carl says the quicker solar projects come online, the less New Zealand needs to worry about dry air electricity shortages and LNG proposals. He says these projects further reinforce that we don't need to increase our reliance on overseas fuels when we have an abundance of renewable sources here.
2: All right, we'll see how they go with that one. To Wellington, and water bills are set to rise, and the government will be hovering over Taiki Wai's shoulders.
0: Yeah, Wellingtonians are being told by the government they can now have more confidence in the region's new water entity. The Commerce Commission will have the ability to set binding requirements on what Taiki Wai delivers and when. It's the first time this tool has been used on a water services provider and follows concerns about the rising forecast cost of bills. The Commission says new measures are designed to improve transparency, accountability and ensure independent scrutiny. Porirua Mayor Anita Baker says the key thing for people across the region will always be affordability, and she warns Taiki Wai may have to push out longer term projects. Consumer Affairs Minister Cameron Brewer says transparency on its own is not enough, so the government's giving the commission real teeth to deal with Taiki Wai.
2: Right. And finally, what's Auckland University had to say about this national student loan policy?
0: As Azaria mentioned, National's proposing to lower compulsory repayments for those who stay in the country from 12 to 10%. It also wants to charge overseas borrowers an extra 1% in annual interest. Auckland University Vice Chancellor Nick Smith has told us debt is a major factor in graduates' decisions about where to stay in New Zealand or leave, but it isn't the main factor.
3: Ultimately, the most important things for our graduates is having exciting jobs and careers that they can do, and being able to do that in our country is probably one of the most important things we could focus on.
0: Smith says better career pathways are needed to keep graduates here, and it could take 20 years to turn things around.
3: We need to invest in the kinds of research and development that produces the rocket labs and the software and the film creative sectors and the health tech. And we've done that historically, but I worry that we're now perhaps not doing it.
0: Unemployment hit 5.2% last quarter, but was much higher at 6.1% in Auckland.
2: Very good. I mean, that is interesting whether that particular policy would, you know, get more student loan borrowers coming home. I don't know.
4: I think the funny thing with me, when I first got my student loan, I just thought I was going to live forever and never pay it back and didn't even think about it.
2: Yep.
4: You know, when you're sort of 18 years old and you're signing up to, you're not.
2: You use the course-related costs to go out and chat your mates.
4: Yeah, are you thinking the difference between 10 and 12%?
2: No, not at that age. Jacob, thank you very much, mate. Good to see you. You have a great afternoon.
0: Great to talk, guys.
2: That is the Regional Ramp with Jacob Jones. Coming up next, we'll get to some of your feedback coming through on 9292. It is 26 past 12.
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2: 28 past 12.
4: This text says, no need to worry. USA has over $140 trillion in debt. That's talking about how New Zealand's got $1 trillion in debt. No, we're pushing up a trillion. What are we on? It's
2: 937.5.
4: Yeah, so it's a wee ways.
2: Yeah, another right. 70 billion, give or take.
4: It's like when people talk about India's population and we go, it's roughly a billion or 1.4 billion.
2: Yeah.
4: And you're kind of writing off a whole 400 million people.
2: Yeah.
4: It's kind of thing. I mean, the difference between a trillion and where we're at now isn't inconsequential. But the USA, I think actually, to be more accurate, the USA is currently holds about $40 trillion in debt, not $140 trillion. But they also have 350 million people.
2: Mm.
4: We have five. And so I was doing just the rough math before, and 5 million into a trillion is about 200,000.
2: Yep.
4: So rough math here, 350 million into 40 trillion is about 110,000 per person
2: yep.
4: of debt in the States. But yeah. but also countries have different debt. Like they've got internal banks and our banks are owned out of Australia. It all gets pretty complicated.
2: That's right, yeah. And they're more productive than us on the global scale. They bring in more GDP. I mean, there's all those sort of things that you've got to put into the equation as well.
4: Yeah.
2: Very wealthy country, but yes, they've got a bit of debt as well. A
4: very strong internal economy.
2: Yes, yeah.
4: But, you know, one of those things that is helping us is our exports at the moment.
2: Mm.
4: You know, thank goodness that our export sector is doing quite well in these reasonably challenging times.
2: Heck yep.
4: But anyway, we'll be talking about that after 1 o'clock. Should we be more freaked out about our debt as it rounds $1 trillion?
2: That's going to be a great conversation. 0800 80 1080 after 1 and 9292 if you want to join the conversation right now. It is time for headlines with Raylene. Bang on, 12:30.
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18: With Your Ride, New Zealand's number one taxi app, download Your Ride today. Winston Peters says foreign interference could be behind tension at this year's Pacific Islands Forum in Palau, with a number of leaders not going. Members are expected to discuss climate and security, including China's Pacific missile test in July. The Prime Minister says we have no current red flags on fuel supply, with a call due on next year's scheduled tax and road user charge hikes. Only a few oil ships are getting through the Strait of Hormuz, and the US resumed firing on Iran today. More flooding is possible in Nepal, where rivers are rising. The death toll from last week's flash flood is nearing 800,000 with thousands missing. Snow has closed State Highway 1 north of Dunedin and State Highway 87 between

0: exactly what we're chatting about after 1 o'clock. We are nearing $1 trillion in debt, so we'll have a chat about those numbers next. It is 22 to 1.
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0: It is 19 to 1, and in studio is Liam Dan, New Zealand Business Editor-at-Large. G'day, mates.
23: Hey, guys.
0: So we're going to talk about this after 1, but the 10th annual New Zealand Herald Nation of Debt Series was launched today with a pretty terrifying debt counter approaching $1 trillion.
23: Yeah, so we tally up everything. So it's you got your housing, your business debt, your consumer debt, ag debt, and all that government debt. Student loan, local government, the whole lot, to get a sort of a gross figure, which I know people will say, well, you know, what do we own? You've got to do a, so net household wealth is better than that. I think it's about 2.2 trillion of mostly houses, but also, you know, farms and all the rest of it.
24: So what's net household wealth? What's included in household wealth?
23: Yeah, well, that is, look, I would say it's almost all housing wealth. There'll be some savings. You probably throw KiwiSaver
24: right.
23: in and all
24: that. So it's a net household that is the value of the property stock.
23: Yeah. So that offsets against the housing debt, which is still the biggest chunk of our debt, even though the story in the past few years, perhaps not surprisingly, because our housing market's tanked, has been good news for the Reserve Bank. They're happy that we don't have that sort of financial stability risk where debt was just growing dramatically.
24: It's been too broke to borrow a win, though, that would be the question.
23: Yeah, well, that's right. There was a Financial Times story last week that said, isn't it great how Auckland solved its housing crisis, and it's just been such good story, the zoning laws and all sort of stuff. It's like, well, yes, we also had an economic crash, and they didn't mention that too much. But, look, that debt picture is looking pretty good. Agri debt, as

0: to be a big deal. You know, think back 7 or 10 years ago when we were talking about housing bubbles and stuff. You know,
1: there was and we were worried about the dairy farmer debt.
0: Oh, yeah, dairy crash. Well, and the dairy prices just kept going. So you've got to be, you know, don't want to go worrying all the time. So that's good. Yeah, sometimes exactly. Good things happen.
1: Yeah. Well, then I feel a bit bad about our question for after one. Should we be panicking about our debt as it approaches $1 trillion, 0800 80 10 80?
2: We should be worrying a little bit, maybe.
1: Yeah.
0: Well, there's things to worry about in there. Perhaps I think for me, and I've written about this on the weekend, it's not necessarily the raw number. You've got to look at the quality of spending that goes with the debt. So if you want to look at government, I'm sure the people have views on the Crown debt. Mm. You know, it's about the quality of the spending. If you're borrowing to invest in things that make you more money than the interest, great. But if you're borrowing and it's just sort of disappearing on life, then it's not so great.
2: Yeah, very good. Liam, thank you very much. And looking forward to your thoughts on that after 1 o'clock as well. That's Liam Dann, of course, New Zealand Business Editor at Large. Time to talk entertainment and lifestyle news, rather, with Beth Haviland. G'day, Beth.
3: G'day.
2: So Dolly Parton has been laid to rest at an intimate family funeral after she passed away last week.
3: Yeah, so just a few days afterwards, I think. So last Friday, her family just gathered for a small funeral in Nashville. She's now next to her husband, Carl Dean. He died in March last year. And that was kind of her wishes. It was just going to be the small private family thing. And, you know, fans and friends could pay their respects by donating to her charity or just, you know, sharing memories online.
2: Nice.
1: And the cast of Taskmaster New Zealand, unbelievably, for someone that was on season 2, is now up to season 7.
3: Yeah. So that starts on the 14th of September. Who have we got? We've got Morgana O'Reilly, White Lotus star.
1: Great New Zealander.
3: Comedians, Rhys Matthewson and Hoani Hoatini, actor Dave Farney and Rose Matafeo, who's probably the one to beat this time.
1: Oh, wow, because she's of course, been in the UK
3: she's
1: version.
3: She's been the Taskmaster the junior version.
1: That's a good cast.
3: And she plays second in the UK as well on season 9. So
1: That's a very good cast.
2: Yeah, very much looking forward
1: great
2: to that.
1: Great show, Taskmaster.
3: Yeah, absolutely. It was a good time.
2: Yeah. Beth, thank you very much. Have a nice afternoon. We'll see you back here soon. That is Beth Haviland, entertainment and lifestyle reporter. Next up, we chat sports and plenty to talk about when it comes to the ABs versus South Africa. It is 14-1.
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12: The 2026 edition of the Kiwi Pong World Series in association with So Beer is headed to Go Media Stadium with not only a record amount of teams, but the biggest prize pool ever offered. 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

0: It's Dad's special day. 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
6: 5-1, so a new series in the Herald starts today looking at New Zealand's growing mountain of debt. When you add it all up, we're approaching close to $1 trillion in debt. That includes mortgages, consumer and business debt, agriculture, crown debt and council debt. So when the Herald first started this in 2016, the total was $492 billion. A decade later, in 2026, that figure has climbed to $937.5 billion. That's an increase of around about 90%.
7: So should we be freaking out more about our debt? Have we forgotten? And we're just allowing it to sit there. Live within your means used to be a saying, says Tony.
6: Yeah, I mean, that is a great saying. And are we living with our, in our means? I think a lot of people would say maybe we're not.
7: And this texter says, I think New Zealand has an attitude problem with how hard and efficient we want to work and how we want to live. We want to drive Euro trash cars when we can barely afford bicycles. That's from Dave. Yeah, well, it does depend what you spend the debt on, right?
6: That's
7: you
6: right.
7: Spend it on stuff that makes you no more money, then that's a problem.
6: Yep, that's bad debt.
7: If you borrow and spend it on productive assets, that's good debt.
6: Yep, that's right. What do you say on this, though? 0800 80 10 80. So our debt has risen 90% in the last 10 years. Do we need to maybe be freaking out about the level of debt that we're experiencing across all aspects of New Zealand society?
7: And do we need to worry about the exponential growth in the amount of times this song gets played around the world at the moment?
6: Oh, see, I don't even know anymore. It just goes over my head. Ella Langley again. Woo! Jesus coming up.

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0: 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Pato O'Ward has completed the double at the penultimate round of the IndyCar season in Milwaukee. He's won the postponed first race, having taken out race two earlier in the day. O'Ward becomes the first driver to win two IndyCar races on the same day since Rick Mears swept a doubleheader at Atlanta in 1981. Scott McLaughlin was the best of the New Zealanders, bagging a second and a fourth. And Alex Palou has finished 10th in the event finale to clinch his fifth championship and a record-equalling fourth title in a row. WNBA and Tall Ferns basketballer Charlize Leger-Walker is keen to see a Kiwi team in the Australian Women's NBL League. The WNBL's open to expanding its nine-team competition with New Zealand on the radar. Leger-Walker says it's important local players test themselves in high-quality leagues.
1: So if we're thinking about putting a team into the WNBL, like, that is playing against WNBA players all the time in the off-season. So I think that would be an amazing opportunity and something I definitely would advocate for.
0: I'm Dean McLaughlin. That's Newstalk ZB News and Sport with Fisher Funds, New Zealand's most trusted KiwiSaver provider. 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
3: 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And nothing out of the ordinary traffic-wise. It's a clear run on both the northern and southern motorways in both directions. Just moderate to heavy patches along Brougham Street both ways between Barrington and Waltham. Clarence Street is a fairly busy northbound between Blenheim Road and Riccarton. Listen to all your favourite podcasts for free. 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And that's time saver traffic.
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3: Weather Watch 24/7, the Met Service forecast for Christchurch. For the rest of today, a few showers, possibly heavy and squally with hail, with southwesterlies strong for a time this afternoon, dropping down to a low of -1 tonight. Tomorrow, fine with morning frost, southwesterlies will die away in the afternoon. Tomorrow's high 14 degrees, a low of 3 tomorrow night. Wednesday, fine with westerlies turning northerly in the afternoon and a high of 18. Thursday, fine with northerlies and a warm high of 22 degrees. And head to Friday, showers clearing in the morning to fine northeasterlies turning northwest and 19.
2: 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Matt Heath and Tyler Adams Afternoons. 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
4: Very good afternoon to you. Welcome into the show. Great to have your company and thanks very much for giving us a listen. Hope you had a great weekend. Matt Heath.
5: Yep, hey, hello, g'day.
4: G'day, mate, you had a fantastic weekend.
5: Oh, I did have a fantastic weekend, yes,
4: yeah.
5: It is.
4: Yeah, how good.
5: I really gave it a good go this weekend.
4: You lived life to the fullest.
5: It was a carpe diem situation all over the city.
4: Yeah, I'm proud of you, man. Mm. Hey, just before we get into the show, now, I didn't quite carpe diem this weekend, but just something that happened this morning, you know, there's a lot of benefits about being a dog owner, hell of a lot of benefits. But one of the worst things that you ever have to do as a dog owner is clean up dog vomit.
5: Oh, my God. Yes, gross.
4: So the situation, there's going to be a question attached to this. But we could see Pepper, our lovely dog, she was being a bit of a pain in the ass last night, whining, and she just was out of sorts. So I knew something was a bit wrong, so left the door open for her. She was going up to eat grass, sort of coming back in and out, and thought, right, she's just got to do what she's got to do. And she'll hopefully do that in the garden. And when I woke up, everything looked pretty good around the house. And I thought, you beauty, whatever happened, she was full of beans again. And she's obviously done what she needed to do outside. But lo and behold, when I went into the spare bedroom and there's a whole bunch of clothes that needed to be folded on top of the bed. And as I was going through the clothes, I just saw little gloops of dog vomit just like scattered in between all of the clothes. It's like she tried to bury it because dogs are really guilty when you know when you catch them throwing up. And they're not doing anything wrong, but they just generally feel guilty. So she tried to bury it in all through these clothes. So everything got washed again.
5: Dogs definitely run a better out than in kind of policy on that kind of thing.
4: Exactly.
5: Don't
4: they? You know, I take my credit off for her for trying to bury it, even though it wasn't the clothes. But the question is, some of it got into not the duvet cover, but on the actual duvet. Like, she dug under the duvet cover and it got onto the duvet proper. Like, do I just have to throw that out at this stage? Because it's such a pain.
5: No.
4: It's such a pain in the butt to try and.
5: Oh, you, the duvet cover or the duvet?
4: The actual duvet.
5: Oh,
4: so yeah, I've got to go down to a commercial operation now because my washing machine's not big enough to put that in there. Then you've got to dry it, And how long does that take? I mean, if you hang

0: million today. When you look at those sort of numbers and whether that has been invested in assets and infrastructure to make us more viable and future-proof going forward, I mean, I think you can argue that's not the case, because are we not still having the same debates around bridges, around water, around so many other roads, infrastructure across the board that we were having 10 years ago? But what do you say? 0800 80 10 80. Should we be more worried? Should we be freaking out about the level of debt that we are facing in this country? Tell us your thoughts. 9292 is the text number as well. It's 14 past one.
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0: 17 past one. So how freaked out should we be about our national debt as it hits $937.5 billion? A new series on the Herald is looking at our rising debt. So how worried, how freaked out should we be about this?
9: Someone's questioning the entire premise.
0: Right.
9: That $1 trillion figure is bollocks. Where did that come from in the first place? Well, you said where it came from, didn't you?
0: Yeah. Well, let me tell you right now again, dear texter. So it combines the latest Reserve Bank figures for private debt with Treasury numbers for Crown debt and local government funding agency data on council debt, also inland revenue data on student loans. So the Reserve Bank figures include housing debt, consumer debt, business debt and agricultural debt to May 31. These are updated monthly by the Central Bank as part of its brief to monitor and maintain financial stability. The ground debt figure is taken from the Treasury's interim financial statements 11 months to May 31. And is the figure for Crown borrowings, and the debt figure supplied by local government funding agency is gross debt for the year to June 30. It captures all core council activities, water care, Auckland Transport, etc. And the student loan debt is from the IRD statistics to March 2025. So that sounds pretty comprehensive to me.
9: Yeah, I think it's a big call to say it's bollocks. Some people have spent a lot of time researching it and come up with that number.
0: Yeah.
9: Right. This text says, I soak, wash and rinse duvets in a bath. All right, that's on a different topic.
0: Okay, all right. Instead of burning it, I'll try that one.
9: We'll go to Trevor. Are we freaking out enough about our debt as it reaches towards $1 trillion?
10: Well, it's hard to say for us mere mortals, isn't it? I mean, it does seem a colossal amount of money, and
11: you know, probably needs somebody with greater brain than mine.

0: 0800 80 10 80. Should we be more worried about our debt than many people seem to be? Tell us. 9292 is the text number. It's 24 past one.
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0: a moratorium saying we're going to reduce our debt by some amount every year. That's a first start. Second is that it's irony, the history repeats. It doesn't repeat, but it rhymes. In 1974, as a youngster, we had joined the superannuation scheme. In 1975, when the government changed, they gave it all back to us. Mm. And we were earlier to our superannuation scheme than Australia. Australia started about a year later. Had we continued on with that superannuation scheme, which had started, I believe some of our problem could have been addressed now. And we really need to think strategically like this generations ahead so we don't face these acute issues like we face today. I do feel that student debt, yes, we do want to educate our children, but I think it shouldn't be the sole responsibility of the government. I do feel that parents have a stake in that. The students themselves have a stake in that. And I think government should change their stance of financing 100% student loan. They should look at a cornerstone, like maybe 50% or something like that, and the rest should be put in by the parents and the kids themselves by working. Because that way, it's a shared responsibility financially as well. And that way, that could alleviate some of the student debt issues. And look at the cars. Why do we need hundreds of different models of cars in this country? We can contain our costs there. We can't always contain our export earnings because we're dictated by our currency movement and all that.
1: Mm.
0: So I think it's a reasonable proposition to see where we can cut our costs without compromising our living standard. And that's a very important equation to consider. We don't want to go backwards. And I mean, I'm in business for 45 years. If I ring a bank, my bank is BNZ, they take 23 minutes to answer my call. How do I increase productivity?
1: Mm. Yeah. Huh? Yeah, that's
0: I rang three times.
1: Yeah.
0: Three times I rang my bank. First time it took 9 minutes. Second time it took 13 minutes. And third time it took 23 minutes. You talk about productivity in a business, as a small business operator, where do I stand in that equation?
1: Mm. Fair point, Natu. I mean, I suppose maybe get a different bank if they're not answering your queries when you're a customer with them. But some interesting points there.
2: So just the same car. Go for the people's car, the Lada.
1: The Lada?
2: The ultimate people's car.
1: I haven't seen a Lada for some time.
2: Closely modelled on the Fiat 125.
1: I had a mate with a Lada. He kept leaving it unlocked, hoping someone would take it.
2: Yeah. But I mean, the thing is, if you have everyone on the same car, we don't need such flash cars, then you're losing productivity in terms of dealerships making money and employing people.
1: Yeah, there is that side of it. What do you say? 0800 80 1080. Do you agree with some of the points Natu was making there? 9292 is the text number as well. Tell us your thoughts. It is 18 to 2.
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9: 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Feeling like it's our year? Come and ride with the Wuz and Snap Rentals. proud to be partnered with the One New Zealand Warriors.

0: to try and get on top of this. Tell us your thoughts on that one. 0800 80 10 80. Right, keep those texts coming through as well. 9292. It is 10 to 2.
1: Back in the day, before, you know, the falling of the Berlin Wall, the Soviet Union, when you wanted to get a larder because you had to go on the line, you know, you had to get in the line, you had to wait,
0: right,
1: get on the list to get a larder, and it went to people in more politically high positions. So if you wanted to get the car, then the second-hand ones were worth much more than new ones. A, because no changes were made in the design for 30 years.
0: Right.
1: And B, you could get it straight away if you bought second-hand ones. The second-hand car market was higher than the new car market.
0: Interesting. Yeah. Not Soviet Union, eh? Right, it is 10 minutes to 2. We'll be back with more of your call shortly.
1: And there are people that want to go back.
0: Yeah, people love the larder.
1: People want to bring that kind of system into New Zealand.
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0: 7:01, so we're talking about our overall debt. The Herald's crunched the numbers, it's nearing $1 trillion. Are you worried about that, freaking out about it, or is that okay? Tell us, 9292 is the text, or 0800 80 10 80 is the number to call. Karen, your thoughts?
9: Yeah, no, I was just wondering about what modern monetary theory is, because I'm reading about it and it's suggesting that if you don't face the same strict financial budget constraints when you're directly funded like that by, it's a new theory of money, monetary, and Bulger was an advocate for it. He said, because most of the debt we're created now is by the Reserve Bank, and he said you could wipe that out. I don't understand how it works, but I'm wondering if there's somebody out there who can understand modern monetary theory. It's to do with you producing your own currency because you're a sovereign.
1: Yeah, I mean, it is all very.
9: I don't know how that works.
1: The issuing of bonds and all that kind of stuff. It all gets pretty confusing, but you can end up, you know, sort of lowering the value of your currency such that the wealth of the nation drops.
0: Yeah,
1: right.
0: Which is not a good thing.
1: So I mean, there's some level of debt is good. You know, you need to have some money in the system so you can do things and look towards the future. Too much debt is a bad thing when you're spending all your time paying off interest on it, right?
0: That's right.
1: There's some level. I mean, looking at this, it has gotten a little bit better over the last couple of years. And some of that is to do with the fact that we're a bit broke to borrow as much to buy houses, you know. New Zealanders, we're kind of finally kicking the property debt habit potentially.

0: But that's just because we can't borrow the money at the moment.
1: Yeah, exactly.
0: Because we're about broke.
1: There's a lot happened in the past 5 years. But just on that good debt and bad debt, when you look at the household, I mean, effectively, the good debt is something that's going to potentially increase your net worth, right? And bad debt is borrowing money for something that's going to depreciate. Mm. So with that, you know, in mind, buying a new car that you can't really afford and you've ticked it up, probably bad debt.
0: Holiday.
1: Yeah, holiday. Yeah. Probably bad debt.
0: Yeah.
1: And then when you look at the government side of things, I mean...
0: But then it gets complicated because you might be investing in your happiness with the holiday.
1: Yeah.
0: Hi, guys. Regular listen. Love your show. I think debt is a partial statistic. It is the debt to GDP ratio that matters. If it is less than one, it is fine, unlike USA, which is more than one. If it should be made to reduce debt, but we should always think of the ratio. Countries are like organisations and borrow money doesn't make it fundamentally wrong. Cheers, Nitin. Thank you for your... text on that one.
1: Yes, and this texter says, guys, it scares me when political parties say they will increase taxes. The public service can't spend appropriately now. I don't want them to have more money to use inefficiently and set on fire. The public sector is slow and bloated. When I think of the guy waking up at 3:30 a.m. to milk cows for 50,000 to 60,000 and how hard they work versus what's acceptable in the private sector, it is just not fair. That's what worries me when any political party talks about borrowing more and taxing more.
0: And this texter, on the other topic we were running, we used to have a Lada Niva on the farm. It was pretty good. Yeah, I always thought Lada Nivas looked cool. They're a cool body shape.
1: Yeah.
0: Yeah.
1: Lada Niva. Great yeah. name for it.
0: Oh, they're cool cars.
1: Yeah.
0: I mean, I'm not sure about the engine, but they were definitely more stylish than your standard Lada.
1: Seemed to be a lot of Lada love out there. As soon as you brought that up, the text machine just blew up.
0: All right.
1: Good times on the Lada. Yeah.
0: All right, let's go back to one car for all. Try and sort out the economy like that.
1: Yeah. Controversial, but it may take off.
0: Anything you were going to spend on your Mustang, yeah. That goes on the debt.
1: Right, great discussion. Thank you to everyone who gave us a buzz and text through your thoughts on that. Coming up after 2 o'clock, is it ever justified to take a sickie? We'll tell you more about that very, very soon. 0800 80 1080 if you want to get in early. And 9292 is that text number. New sport and weather coming up with Raylene Ramsey.
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12: 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I'm Raylene Ramsey.

0: What?
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2: 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I'm Dean McLaughlin. 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
5: 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And Papanui Road, just moderate to heavy patches in both directions between Rugby Street and Heaton. And Main North Road is flying well both ways between Harewood Road and Sawyer's Arms. Rickerton Road, moderate to heavy westbound between Mandeville and Matipo Street. 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
5: Weather Watch 24/7, the Met Service forecast for Christchurch. For the rest of today, a few showers, possibly heavy and squally with hail, with southwesterlies strong for a time this afternoon, dropping down to a low of -1 tonight. Tomorrow, fine with morning frost, southwesterlies will die away in the afternoon. Tomorrow's high 14 degrees, a low of 3 tomorrow night. Wednesday, fine with westerlies turning northerly in the afternoon and a high of 18. Thursday, fine with northerlies and a warm high of 22 degrees. And head to Friday, showers clearing in the morning to fine, northeasterlies turning northwest and 19.
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6: Very good afternoon to you. Welcome back into the program. It is 2:06. So for the next 50 minutes or so, want to have a chat about sickies. This is after a new survey has found Generation Z workers are almost twice as likely to take an unnecessary sickie as their older colleagues. So more than 4 in 5 workers under 25 said they had taken time off in the past year when they were well enough to work, compared with 43% of those aged 55 to 64. Nearly 4 in 10 young workers also admitted taking at least 5 unnecessary sick days, with tiredness, late nights and hangovers among some of the reasons. No surprises there.
7: Dirty.
6: Yeah. But the weird part about this research, it also pointed out to what they say is a wider issue, with young people struggling to find secure entry-level jobs, rising housing costs and keeping more of them living with their parents, and other concerns, wider concerns about the economy. Now, the reason I say that's a weird part is that if you are worried about those various things, finding a entry level job or a good job, you're worried about your rent,
7: and then you throw a sickie.
6: And then you throw a sickie. I mean, you could be in line if your boss finds out, of losing the job that you got in the first place.
7: It's an interesting one, I guess. With all statistics, are they just more willing to admit? There does seem to be a vibe of screw the bosses, screw the corporations, screw everything, I'm in this job for myself. And that might sort of be, you know, it's a bit of a different era from when you started at the bottom of a company and worked all the way to the top and you were there for your whole life, right?
6: People
7: see themselves as working for 5 or 6 different companies across their life, right? So maybe they don't have the same loyalty to it. But I would never throw a sickie.
6: Never.
7: I've never pretended to be sick and not gone to work.
6: Not once in your life?
7: Not once in my entire life.
6: You've always turned up, even if you had a massive night out. When you're at the record store and you went all night and you didn't get a wink of sleep.
7: I was once saying to one of my bosses, I always turn up, and he goes, sometimes we wish you wouldn't. Some of the states you've turned up at.
6: Exactly. That's why I think, I mean, the question is a sickie ever justified? And I think sometimes...
7: Now, let's just define what a sickie is. A sickie is when you're pretending to be sick and taking a day off work, right?
6: Yep, correct.
7: Yeah.
6: So you're well enough technically to work, and you decide to pull a sickie because, you know, something has happened, you've had a massive night, you're too tired, etc., etc. So you ring the boss and, sorry, boss, I'm too sick to come in.
7: I just would never do that. It's too shameful to lie to someone's face. And the chances of, I mean, when you're throwing a sickie, can you relax on a sickie? Aren't you worried you're going to get rumbles?
6: You can't leave the house.
7: Whenever you tell lies, life gets so complicated because you have to keep all those things juggling. You know, you rung up and you say that you're taking a sickie because you've got this, and then 3 months later someone goes, oh, what do you know about whatever it is, bronchitis? And you go, I don't know anything about

0: about it and go, really? Because you took a day off. You know, there's so many elements of your life you have to keep. It just gets so complicated remembering all the lies you've told, right?
1: Yeah. What do you say on this? 0800 80 10 80. Do you think it's ever justified to take a sickie? Do you have people within your own workplace that you know from time to time have taken a bit of a sickie, and how do you look at those particular people? Look, I'll be honest. I've taken a sickie in my life.
0: Have you?
1: Yeah, when I was a young fella, had too much of a big night and decided to ring up and say, look, I'm not feeling up to it. I've got a bit of a cold. And the boss said, okay, fair enough, but I want to see you back here tomorrow. So effectively he knew that I'd gone a bit hard.
0: Oh, yeah.
1: And maybe at that point I needed to be truthful and say, you know what, boss? I'm hungover as all hell. I'm going to be useless. I'm going to be a liability if I turn up. Can I please have a day? And I won't do it again.
0: I wonder, though, whether this is just a young person thing, and as you get older you become more conscientious, because it used to be called Millennial Monday.
1: Yeah.
0: When millennials will take a mental health day on a Monday, but really it's because they just went too hard on the weekend, right?
1: Yes.
0: But now it's you, millennials, as you hit 40, you're now looking and saying it's the Gen Zs that are, slack. Because I can't imagine you taking a sickie now.
1: No. I mean, you know.
0: Throwing a sickie, you wouldn't.
1: Exactly. Both of us, right? I don't think either of us have really taken a sick day, a genuine sick day, since we've been here, because we care about this show. We don't want to let each other down on the wider team. So there is that thing in the back of your head that say, even if we are genuinely feeling a bit under the weather, we will try and make it in unless it's going to be detrimental to somebody else.
0: Yeah, and I'm a generous person, so if I've got a lurgy, I want to share it with everyone in the office.
1: And thank you, mate.
0: So I want to bring it in.
1: Toughens me up.
0: Yeah.
1: What do you say? 0800 80 10 80. Is it ever justified to pull a bit of a sickie? Have you got someone in your place of work who constantly pulled sickies, and how do you feel about those people? Tell us. 0800 80 10 80 is that number to call, and 9292 is a text.
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1: 14 past two. Is it ever justified to pull a sickie? This on back of research that says Gen Z is twice as likely to pull a sickie than their older colleagues. So sickie, as most of us know, would be calling up the boss and saying that you don't feel well.

0: 9292 is the text number. 0800 80 1080 is the number to call. And just on that point, a 28-year-old has just texted him with his thoughts on that. So we'll get to that very shortly. It is 2:20. You're listening to Matt and Tyler.
1: I need more details from the Stewart for this allegation.
0: I'm going to ring him in the air break.
1: I throw a DJing sickie.
0: I'm going to find some evidence on this, mate. All right, that's coming up.
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0: 2:22. Now, just quickly, Stuart, who texted before saying, I knew one day this would catch up with you, Matt Heath. You threw a sickie many years ago. It was a DJ operation, but you called him and said you were sick, and then you took off to the Hauraki party, allegedly.
1: Yeah.
0: Allegedly. So he's come back with some more evidence, and we'll read that out after the headlines, I think.
1: Right.
0: Because there's some more questions to ask you. Because you said before, you didn't even DJ. You've never DJed.
1: Yeah, that's wrong, actually. I did used to DJ at the Hangar, but I have DJed quite a bit.
0: Okay, right.
1: But
0: right.
1: Yeah, now I'm thinking about things.
0: Okay, we'll save that text. We'll save the extra evidence. But Stuart, keep those texts coming through, mate.
1: Evidence is building up against me from Stuart here. But I just, okay, anyway.
0: All right, we'll see whether he's rumbled or not, but we'll get to that text shortly. But taking your calls on sickies, are they ever justified?
1: Use all your sick leave, says this texter. Your bosses screw you, screw them back as hard as you can. Not sure if we might have to get HR involved in that text as well.
0: Yeah.
1: Phil, welcome.
9: Yeah, g'day guys, how you doing?
0: Good, mates, what's your thoughts?
9: A couple of things. One is just on that last comment. Yeah, I mean, there's some comments that you guys were passing about loyalty to the employer. Well, I think these days, I think a lot of employees are not seeing the loyalty coming back the other way. So what they might have done in the past, turning up on a day when perhaps they weren't that flash, they're no longer doing. To that, I just had an employer on this talking about he's had three people there who regularly take off the Friday and the Monday, and he knows who they are and might have to let them go. Well, if he knows who they are and they're taking off a Friday and a Monday, why is he not asking them to provide a medical certificate, which he's entitled to under the Holidays Act?
0: Mm.
9: Okay, that's the first thing, because it's more than three consecutive calendar days, so Saturday and Sunday count, assuming that they're Monday to Friday workers. The other thing is, again, you two were talking about whether or not the 10 days per year is an entitlement. Well, yes, it is an entitlement. It's one that's enshrined in the Holidays Act. However, that's predicated on people actually being
1: sick. Yeah, I mean, it's an entitlement if you're sick.
9: It's not actually
1: it's not an entitlement to use it no matter what, like it's your holiday days.
9: Not saying that at all. Not saying that at all.
1: So just clarifying clarifying what we were saying, Phil.
9: Yeah.
1: Yeah.
9: If you're unwell and you're not fit to turn up for work, you should not be at work.
1: Yeah.
9: The only thing then is, do you have leave that you're entitled to be paid for it?
0: Yeah.
9: But, there's a lot of nonsense gets talked about. And unfortunately, employers often grizzle about workers not doing the right things, whereas they actually don't do the right things themselves. So there's a balance in there.
0: No, I think there is a balance. But on that loyalty one, I mean, that is something that I struggle with a bit, Phil. I know for some people out there, they might get dicked around by their particular employer. But by and large, when you're offered a job that gives you a salary to be able to pay your rent and get food and all the rest of it, you know, shouldn't the balance sort of thankfulness be on the employee anyway, and to not take the mick by using sickies and think, you know, they're lucky I'm here? It should be the reverse, that I'm lucky that I've got a position.
9: Well, it goes both ways. The employer hasn't offered them a job just out of the goodness of their heart or the benevolence. They've got them there because there's work for them to do that they are deemed capable of doing, and they get an appropriate employment package to suit. Both parties have to play the game. There's no doubt about that. And what does that mean in the context of this conversation? If you're not unwell, you go to work. However, the other thing is, and a lot of HR people will tell you this too, if there is a high level of sick leave being used in a business and anecdotally it's not all being used genuinely, that's often indicative of a relatively unhealthy culture in the workplace. People just don't want to go to work.
0: Right.
9: So, yeah, again, there's more than one way to look at these things.
1: Yeah, I mean,
9: often a symptom, not a cause.
1: In the perfect situation, you've got an employer who gets a lot of value out of their employee and as a result feels grateful both ways. That's the ideal thing, you know, if that can happen. But you're absolutely right, Phil, that doesn't always happen. I mean, the thing is that it doubled from 5 days to 10 days in 2021, the number of sick days, right?
0: Yep.
1: And that was around the whole COVID hysteria, right?
0: Correct.
1: So couldn't you argue that now that we're back to normal and we're all past all that stuff, that it should go back to five? The thing is, you never go back the other way, do you?
0: That's right. That's
1: because, you know, coming up to election, National doesn't want to put up their hand and go, we're taking away 5 sick days from your people.
0: Political suicide. Yeah, exactly. Once it gets changed, then it's no going back. But I think on a logical point of view, yeah, you're right.
1: Because back in the day, it was Michael Woods, I believe, was the minister. And he said COVID had highlighted the importance of workers being able to stay at home when they're sick. So is that the idea that because we went so mental over, crazy over COVID, that now we're like, you know, we're totally anti with the soldiering on? And piling into work if you're not well, which was something that was admired for a very long time. Look at that. He just soldiers on. He just comes in even though he's sick and he battles through and he gets it done. Is that not, it's no longer something we respect?
0: Interesting. I don't know. What do you say to that? 0800 80 1080 9292 is the text number. The pseudo back is back as well.
1: Yeah.
0: You know, that's part of it. But a pseudo ephedrine, soldier on.
1: Soldier on.
0: Can be good stuff.
1: Yeah.
0: Yeah. Right. 28 past 2 headlines coming up, but taking your thoughts on sickies. Are they ever justified in your view? Tell us about it. Back in a mo.
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0: visual.
1: Highly suspicious, yeah.
2: We do have the same thing occur at our company here in Australia, where, like, you know, there's this particular guy that he knows if it's a public holiday on a Monday or a Friday, he will make it a four-day weekend. And I talked to him because I do some scheduling. I was like, just tell me that you want that day off so, like, I can wiggle room this.
0: Mm.
2: So he was honest with me, so that's what we do, just to alleviate the problem. But, yeah, I mean, not too many people are honest about their own personal, you know, needs and desires, but we've solved that problem. But it's quite funny, you know, when people think to do the four-day, they don't realise that the boss really looks at you and goes, really? How convenient. You know, like, you've got to be smart about it. Like I said, do 2 days midweek.
0: Mm-hmm.
2: Turn up not very well, you know, pretend you've got a cough, and then you have your 2 days off afterwards. Make it 5 days.
3: But as soon as you do the dishonesty thing, Chris, what happens is you can very easily get rumbled.
1: Yeah.
3: And then that's freaking humiliating, and then you've lost all trust forever. So if you're running the sickie, do you just have to stay in your house the whole day? You know, how much are you really enjoying the sickie if the sickie is just has to be on the lockdown? You know, it has to be, you know, no chance of getting rumbled. Is that a great usage of a sickie?
2: But, see, and that's the thing. Like, hopefully you're not friends on social media with your other colleagues and posting
3: fishing
2: photos
3: shots
2: from a pub having a Yahoo. You know? Like,
1: you'd be an idiot if you did that. Yeah.
2: I've seen it.
3: And that must be difficult for Generation Z because they can't do anything without taking a photo of it.
1: Yeah.
3: The French expression is called faire le pont.
1: Faire le pont?
3: Yeah, which means making the bridge. So it's taking an extra day off work to connect a public holiday to the weekend for a long break. So you faire le pont. But over there, it's respected. Everyone's right. Like, why wouldn't you faire le pont?
1: Not surprised. The French love putting it into neutral. Yeah. Keep those texts coming through on 9292 0800 80 10 80. Is it ever justified to take a sickie? Or what do you do if you've got people in your workplace who take multiple sickies? How do you feel about those guys?
3: And are you suspicious of those people that are throwing a sickie in, running a bit of a faire le pont?
1: It happens.
3: But it also does happen that people are sick on those days that just happen to be convenient days.
1: Yeah.
3: Not convenient if you're really sick because you're having a miserable time.
1: 23-3.
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0: job because I'm still well enough to work, I think that was more beneficial than the people that said, look, I've got a bit of a sniffle, but I've got to stay home for another week. So then the amount of pressure that puts on everybody else, and then that resentment starts to build up and saying, come on, are we a team here? Are we got a good culture? Are you in it for the team and for us, what we're doing here? Or are you putting it into neutral and saying, you know what, I can't be bothered. I'm just going to stay home because I just care about myself.
1: There was a highs and zero people that took the piss, right? With the new heightened paranoia about illness.
0: Mm.
1: So as soon as someone, you know, had sneezed because the sun's come out, they were off for 2 weeks.
0: There was a lot of that, right? 0800 80 1080 is the number to call. Was a sickie ever justified? Ian, what's your thoughts on this?
1: Ian, welcome to the show.
2: Hello.
0: G'day.
1: Hello.
2: Hi, we used to call it Monday-itis and still do.
1: Mm.
2: I'm an older generation. Definitely at my work, you see the Mondays taken off quite regularly. The other side of the coin is I had a situation where I wanted to take a couple of days off without pay, so I didn't use up my leave. And the company said, no, you can't do that. You actually have to, we will pay you a couple of your sick days leave.
1: Oh, right.
2: So,
1: what was that?
2: Here I am, an older person who's used to working and never had many sick days in my whole life, wanting to save them some money by taking a couple of days off without pay.
1: Yeah.
2: But they refused that and wanted to actually pay me sick days for those 2 days.
1: Right.
2: So, how does that come about?
1: I don't understand that because, you know, like holiday days stay on the books, but a sick day's a liability for an employer?
2: Yes, it was at a stage where I was at a period where my holiday pay was used up, but I had an extra couple of days I wanted to take off, so I was quite happy to take them without pay. Yeah, so.
1: Well, I tell you what, you would have won the honesty battle because you've come in and you said this to them rather than throwing the sickies, and they go, well, we're giving him the sickies because he was very honest.
2: That's right.
1: Yeah.
2: Yeah. And that's the difference between the older worker and the younger worker is that, the younger worker doesn't care. They'll just ring in sick when they're not sick.
1: And, you know, you talk about Monday-itis, and I was saying to Tyler before it used to be called Millennial Monday, but that's sort of changing now. And I think when you say older, I think that it's not generations. I think it's age. I think as people get older, they get more conscientious. I think that's the way. So every generation is saying that the young people, and it's been happening since Roman times, you can find old writing where they're saying how lazy and inconsiderate and rude the young generation is. It's just that they're young, right?
0: Mm.
1: So I guarantee these Gen Z that are now being accused in the study of taking more sick days than older people, millennials and Gen X and boomers, they will be, just you wait till they hit 35.
0: They'll be turning on the alpha.
1: They'll be turning on the alpha and saying that they're useless and take too many sickies and aren't dedicated.
0: There's a lot of evidence for that. 0800 80 1080 is the number to call. Is it ever justified to take a sickie? Tell us. It is 12 to 3.
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6: 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Know where it's headed. And where it might end up. 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

0: I think it could be the vid.
1: A couple more texts before we got to wrap this one up. G'day guys, I was appointed in my role 3 months ago to clean up the business due to being poorly managed. The part owner starts at 9 a.m. and finishes at 3 p.m. on the regular. I do not report to him and referred back to my boss. Not surprised, the company was failing, and when it comes to sickies, that was rife as well.
0: I always stay in bed for a few minutes thinking about being sick, then I get up and go to work. Yeah. So there's a lot of people that debate that, don't they? They go, oh, God, I just feel terrible. I could throw a sickie today. I can't quite face it. But then you just go.
1: Most of us do.
0: Yeah.
1: And if you don't feel like it, just be honest. Ring your boss and say, I'm not feeling it.
0: Well, what's compounded things even more and made it more complex is the idea of a mental health day.
1: Yes.
0: So you can't really argue with someone if you allow mental health days. They just go, I need a mental health day.
1: That's right. You can't question it.
0: Yeah.
1: You've got to allow them to do it. You can't say, what do you need it for?
0: You don't even have to fake a cough or tell them that it's coming out both ends or anything. You're just like, I need a mental health day.
1: Yep. Adds more complication into the mix.
0: But does that make you seem less robust for promotion?
1: I'd never ask for one.
0: No.
1: But if you do, good on you. Take it. Enjoy it. You got to look after your mental health sometimes.
0: Well, I might have a mental health hour now and go home.
1: You deserve it, mate. You deserve it. Right, great discussion. Thank you very much. Coming up very shortly, should men in a relationship always pay? We'll tell you more about that very, very soon. 9292 is the text number if you want to get in early. News, sport and weather with Raylene Ramsey. Coming up, you're listening to Matt Eat and Tyler Adams.
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11: It's 3 o'clock. I'm Raylene Ramsey. January's hikes to fuel tax and road user charges are off, scheduled at the equivalent of 12 cents a litre. Cabinet's decided the next increase will instead be 5 cents a litre from 2028. Topping up the Land Transport Fund to account for the revenue loss will cost almost $1.5 billion. Prime Minister Chris Luxon says the economy's improving, but the cost of living still tough.
12: Phasing in the change from 2028 gives Kiwis more time to recover from a prolonged period of post-COVID economic pain. And

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1: Let's get your business growing. And it's heavy on Deans Ave northbound from Riccarton through to Fendleton. Fairly slow traffic on Straven Road northbound from Matai Street west. Heavy in patches on Papanui Road northbound between Rugby Street and Heaton. Along Brougham Street, moderate to heavy in patches both ways between Barrington and Waltham. 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And that's Time Saver Traffic.
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1: Weather Watch 24/7, the Met Service forecast for Christchurch for the rest of today. A few showers, possibly heavy and squally with hail, with southwesterlies strong for a time this afternoon, dropping down to a low of -1 tonight. Tomorrow, fine with morning frosts, southwesterlies will die away in the afternoon. Tomorrow's high 14 degrees, a low of 3 tomorrow night. Wednesday, fine with westerlies turning northerly in the afternoon and a high of 18. Thursday, fine with northerlies and a warm high of 22 degrees. And here to Friday, showers clearing in the morning to fine, northeasterlies turning northwest and 19.
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2: Very good afternoon to you. Welcome back into the show. It is 3:06 and great to have your company this afternoon. Hope you are having a good day so far. This is going to be an interesting conversation. Should men in a relationship always pay? This was on the back of a conversation with political commentator and talk show host Bill Maher and author and academic Scott Galloway. It was on the wildly popular podcast Club Random with Bill Maher, but have a listen.
3: I think men should always pay for everything.
4: I could not agree more, and I always do. And by the way, you're talking about signaling. I swear to God, I've never done this because I was signaling. I only did this because I was a lucky person, worked for a generous network. I have no expensive hobbies or tastes, so I've accumulated enough money that I can tip really well.
3: Right.
4: You know, and when girls see you tip with 50s and 100s to doormen and valets and waitresses, right, it's very impressive.
3: A woman's fertility window is about 25 years. A man's is 55 years. Her time is more valuable. Also, right, it's not paying for her. It's compensating, because for her to walk in the door cost her $300 between Sephora and waxing and the clothes she has to buy. In addition, the downside of sex, which most men are hoping is part of the dating process, is much greater for women than for men. Her time is more valuable. It costs her more to show up. I've said to my son, my 18-year-old son who's just started dating, he's like, Dad, that's so boomer. I'm like, you pay for everything when you're in the company of a woman. I don't care what any woman says. Don't ever expect to kiss anyone who you let pay.
4: I could not agree more, and it should be that way. I'll tell you why that is actually intellectually defensible and appropriate. You should pay because there's much higher chance that the person in this relationship who's going to be a rat is the man. The person in this relationship who's going to be a scumbag, it could be the woman, but it's much more likely going to be the man. And that's why the men should pay.
3: So you're apologizing up front?
4: I'm not apologizing. I'm just stating a fact. Men do worse things to women than women do to men in the aggregate. They just do.
3: Yeah,
4: so
3: we're more violent.
4: I am not against the fact that men should pay. And again, it just is, it's human nature. Don't make a political mess out of everything. It just is. Get on with the next thing.
3: Yeah, and if a woman asks a man out and you want to pay, how about it? But I think generally speaking, it just makes sense to show some chivalry, demonstrate valor, and say, I appreciate your time. I want to pay for that.
5: There you go. What do you reckon?
2: Great chat.
5: What do you reckon?
2: Controversial.
5: Well, that podcast, it's a great podcast, actually. Mm. Club Random. There's a lot of drinking going on in it. They're always on the whiskies and their cigars. And there's a lot of pontificating going on from smart people.
2: Yeah.
5: Bill Maher, a lot of political stuff.
2: He loves a good time, though. Loves a stoogie.
5: Yep. Big sort of, they're both a couple of left-wing dudes, though. Democrats.
2: Yep. All right.
5: So, you know, it's coming from that side of the political spectrum. Mm. But they say, both of them, that the man should always pay for the woman.
2: Mm.
5: What do you think about this, Tyler?
2: We'll put it out to the audience. 0800 80 1080. Look, I want to disagree with some of the things that they're saying, but if I look at my actions when trying to court Maeve, I would never let her pay. Not once. When we were going through dating, and even to this day, I still do not allow her.

0: her to pay. If it's just me and her going out for dinner, no way. No way is, I mean, we got combined money, but she's using my card. And I've got to say, I mean, what went through my head as a young fella, if I don't pay for the dates and for Maeve's drinks, then I'm never going to get anywhere with this relationship. That was generally just what I thought as a young fella.
1: Oh, yeah? Okay, interesting. Well, I've got my thoughts coming too, and I'd love to hear your thoughts out there. 0800 80 10 80. The bit at the end where they're talking about men essentially having to pay reparations because some men are bad to women. I mean, only the men that are bad to women, really. Like, we're not all responsible as a sex for everything everyone in our sex does.
0: Yep.
1: I mean, women wouldn't expect that, would they? They're not responsible for everything that women do.
0: Do we have to pay reparations for bad men? Tell us your thoughts. 9292 is the text number. It's 11 past 3.
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10: 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We're going to talk to the finance minister after 6. David Seymour on the Prime Minister killing his idea of dropping out of the Paris climate deal and the drama over the low-flying planes. Was it super risky or do we need to harden up?
9: Getting the answers you deserve. 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
1: I've watched so many angles of that flyover. It was so great. Airlink.
0: Mm.
1: I mean, there's angles, you know, everyone freaks out about it, but there's good angles on it. They knew what they were doing, and it was very, very cool. And we should celebrate people doing cool and exciting things rather than crying about it. They were a bit close. Mm. Yeah, that was sweet. It was awesome.
0: Well, can you imagine that ever getting across the line in New Zealand?
1: Oh, my
0: goodness.
1: That
0: was the beauty of South Africa, that they signed that off, and it was spectacular. Everybody loved it. Did they get a little bit close? Maybe. I mean, how cool would it have been if they skidded off the top of that stadium?
1: Yeah. Well, it's 12 metres.
0: Yeah.
1: I mean, it's huge.
0: That's a couple of stories.
1: Yeah.
0: Yeah.
1: More of that sort of stuff. I mean, it just means if you're looking up at it, it looks quite crazy.
0: Mm.
1: But if you're back from it, there's so many different angles of it because everyone's got a phone out these days, but there's one sort of further away from the stadium, and it looks cool. And it would have been so awesome to be in the stadium for it.
0: Yeah, and everybody's talking about it, right? So, yeah, go then. Right, back to our discussion about should men always pay. This was on the back of a conversation between well-known political commentator and talk show host Bill Maher and author and academic Scott Galloway, who said, absolutely, the man should always pay. No ifs, no buts, if you want to have a relationship with a female. What do you say about that? 0800 80 1080 is the number.
11: Alex, how are you? Hey, look, I'm good, guys. Thanks for the conversation.

Big Ben pies are the go-to on Kiwi missions. You only need one hand to eat them, which is handy because the other one's usually busy adjusting that thing, holding the rod, prying something open, swatting a mozzie, closing the boot, catching a ball, opening the chili bin. You don't stop because you don't have to. That's the genius of the Big Ben pie. So when you're deep in a mission and hunger kicks in, grab one. Big Ben. Feed your mission.

0: whatever people say.
1: Mm.
0: They still make, you know, they may say you may be able to interview you them, do a survey, whatever, and woman will say, yep, no, 50-50, I don't want it. But that might not be true.
1: It's a little test.
0: Yeah, because you would say that, wouldn't you? Like, if you're asked, you'd think that was the right thing to say. But part of you'd be like, you know, that was good. He went up and paid. It was a really nice gesture. He is signaling to me that he likes me.
1: Mm.
0: That he, it's a way that he can suggest that, you know, that, I don't know. Sometimes men, and especially on early dates, it's hard to come up with the right words. But going up and paying is saying, hey, I like you, and I enjoyed my time with you, and I'll take care of this.
1: A respectful thing, yeah. Mm. Is that still true out there? 0800 80 1080, is that the subtext when you get into dating? Even if you say, let's go 50-50, is there a part of you that's really thinking, I really hope he pays for this, because that would go a long way?
0: The sexist says the reason why men work on the outside is from chamber pots back in the day, but that wouldn't make sense because the chamber pots would be on the inside.
1: Mm.
0: So back in the day when chivalry was being invented, people would just hiff their crap out the window when they were finished with it out of the pot. So the man would walk closest to the houses. But now you're supposed to walk closer to the road.
1: Yes.
0: And is that to protect from, I don't know, cars flying off the road or splashing or whatever?
1: That's what I was always told. Mm. I'd take a car over a chamber pot. Would you take a chamber pot for Tracy? I don't actually think I'd do that.
0: What, take a chamber pot?
1: Yeah. Well, I'd rather get hit by a car than take a chamber pot full of God knows what.
0: She's probably put more effort into how she looks before she goes out.
1: Mm.
0: I could probably still go to the restaurant wearing most of a chamber pot.
1: Bit of a hose in and you'd be right. Yeah. Right. Keep those texts coming through. It is 18 to 4.
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2: 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Have your say on 0800 80 1080 News Talk ZB.
1: Very good afternoon. It is 4:15. So should a man always pay for things in a relationship? On the back of a podcast discussion between Scott Galloway, well-known academic and author, and Bill Maher, well-known talk show host. Is that still true? Whether it's or not it's about money, is it just the gesture of paying, whether you're dating or whether you're in the relationship? 0800 80 1080 is that number to call. A couple of texts here. This

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6: It is 7 minutes to four. Should a man always pay for everything in a relationship? 9292 is the text. Interesting text here. G'day, guys. My husband took me to Macca's for an ice cream on our first date. He nearly didn't get a second one, but then he confessed he was struggling with a huge debt and was trying to get back on his feet. I supported him for the first couple of years, and now I'm a stay-at-home mum, and he pays for everything. It was a risky move, but I think it did pay off pretty well. Well done.
7: To Macca's. Do they dine in?
6: It looks like they did. Took me to Macca's for an ice cream. Just an ice cream, not even
7: just
6: a burger.
7: Just an ice cream.
6: Yeah.
7: Because if you do a drive-thru and then go somewhere romantic, then, you know, maybe that's even better than going to a fancy pants restaurant.
6: More brownie points.
7: Hey, lads, a mate of mine has been dating in Auckland. He recently went on a date where she openly said at the start of dinner that she is only there for the free meal and does this multiple times a week just for a free meal. She sounds nice.
6: Okay. Sure, she's going to do well out of life. This one says, g'day guys, when I was dating, we were in university, nobody had money, so any dates tended to be experiences that cost very little, i.e. a walk at the beach, grabbing a coffee at the park, meeting at the uni bar, etc., or the sneaky study date. Dollars was never an issue and managed to do pretty well for myself. Yeah, very good.
7: All right, okay. So lots of stuff coming through here, but I think we're still yet to have someone that whilst they may not expect it, we're still yet to hear from, with all the hundreds and hundreds of texts and calls, we haven't heard from anyone that would be offended by you paying.
6: No.
7: Which goes to the point that it's maybe risky not to pay on the first date.
6: That's what I reckon. Chivalry's coming back, maybe. But great discussion, and thank you to everyone who gave us a buzz and text through on that. Really enjoyed that discussion.
7: All right, that brings us to the end of another edition of Matt Heath and Tyler Adams Afternoons on News Talk ZB. The great and powerful Heather Duplessis-Allen is up next. And after 4 p.m, the government's chief victims advisor reckons we should drop the jury system for sexual assault cases. Heather talks to an advocate who's been through the process about if this would work in practice. What, just huffing out the old jury system, eh? Bold. But right now, Tyler, my good friend, why am I playing the song Flagpole Sitter by the American rock band Harvey Danger from their 1997 debut album? Don't look it up.
6: Flagpole Sitter is the name of the song. Oh, mate. I really backed myself because Andrew was saying I'm never going to get it, and you were laughing away there, and I said, you just wait. I got no idea.
7: Because the lyrics are, I'm not sick, but I'm not well. And I'm so hot because I'm in hell. And we were talking about Gen Zers throwing a lot more sickies than older generations.
6: Well done. I should have got that one. I definitely should have got that one. What a tune, though. Haven't heard this for ages.
7: All right, you seem busy. We'll let you go. Bless. I'm Matt Heath. That's Tyler Adams. And we'll be back live on your radio and iHeart, on your radio and your iHeart Radio app tomorrow afternoon. Until then.

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7: It's 4 o'clock. I'm Raylene Ramsey. The Prime Minister says delaying next year's hikes to fuel excise and road user charges gives Kiwis time to recover from COVID's economic malaise. But the government must make up the difference. It's cancelled January's 12 cents a litre rise, waiting a year to lift it 5 cents in 2028. Chris Luxon says in the meantime, they'll give the Land Transport Fund, the excise supports, a $1.4 billion top-up.
8: Part of that balance means keeping enough funding in the transport system for road maintenance, public transport services and infrastructure investment.
7: Transport Minister Chris Bishop says the extra money is crucial.
9: Officials have advised that reductions of that scale would not be credible without serious cuts to funded services.
7: Labor's promising to offer every new graduate nurse a job if it can form a government. The party estimates it would affect 2,400 nurses graduating each year. Labor's also promising to double a subsidy, encouraging primary care employers to recruit nurses. Spokesperson Aisha Verrill says it would be funded by health cost pressure funding, budgeted to cover population growth and wage increases.
10: There aren't enough roles in the health system currently for our graduate nurses, and they are being forced over.

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7: Heather, I went for jury service the other day. 200 people were called for 3 days with no cases. On the fourth day, one trial, 12 people were chosen and 188 people were sent home. That was the duty done. It's silly, it's inefficient, hugely expensive past its use-by date. I mean, that gives you pause for thought, doesn't it? Simon, thank you. 419.
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7: Jason Pine, Sports Talk host, is with us. Hello, Piney.
9: Hello, Heather.
7: Okay, now, Piney, so like, run me through the chances. What are the odds that the Warriors actually take it out?
9: Pretty good. At the moment, they are 1 point ahead on points differential of the Panthers, and they're on the same number of points. So basically, the Warriors have to beat the Sea Eagles by more than the Panthers beat the Tigers next weekend. That's the easiest way to look at it. They just have to have a bigger margin of victory than the Panthers, and they will finish top. Now, the Tigers are terrible. The Sea Eagles are okay. So it might be that the Panthers smash the Tigers and the Warriors, you know, just have a comfortable win, let's say, against the Sea Eagles. It doesn't actually matter. I know it'd be nice to finish top, but in the overall scheme of things and a path to the grand final, finishing in the top two is the most important thing, because you host in week one. If you win that game, you get a week off, and then you host in week three, win that, and you're in the grand final. So effectively, finishing the top two puts you two home wins away from the grand final. Finishing top, yes, I think there's a bit of a monetary bonus that comes the way of the club. I'm sure they'd like that. But as far as the grand final is concerned, top two secured, job done. And I guess you want to go in with momentum. So you try and win next week by as much as you can and see what happens in the other game.
7: We're playing next week Saturday at 5, aren't we?
9: Yes, and the Panthers play Sunday, so they'll know. So when the Panthers run out on Sunday, they'll know by how much they have to win the minor premiership.
7: Oh, that sucks. It does suck.
9: Yeah, I mean, it should be one of those where you play all the games simultaneously on the last weekend. But yeah, I guess, look, like I say, it's not life or death. It'd be nice to win it. Of course it would.
7: Well, we're going to win the grand final, so, you know, whatever.
9: Yeah, if you had the choice, right? If you had the choice, win the minor premiership or win the grand final, everybody remembers who wins the grand final.
7: That's right. I mean, you'd obviously want to win both. But now, did the South Africans prove my point that I was trying to make last week, which is that they got a bit of a fright from the All Blacks, and so they regathered and they came at us harder?
9: I think we were always going to get a response, weren't we? Yeah, you did, right. I mean, after going 1-0 down, it just was not even, well, not conceivable for them to go 2-0 down in a four-test series. So, yeah, they responded and I think did most things a lot better.

0: than the first test and a lot better than the All Blacks yesterday morning. They, you know, they had a better line out. The scrums were about equal. They were better in the air and they finished a lot more chances than they did in the first test. What it does though, Heather, it sets up an amazing third test. Oof. If we take the Baltimore thing off to one side for a moment, the three matches played in South Africa, this is a decider Sunday morning in Soweto, 95,000 at that wonderful arena. Man, what a contest we've got coming.
1: How good. Mm. Hey, how cool is it for Ryan Fox that he's made the President's Cup team?
0: Yeah, very cool, eh? This is obviously the internationals against the US. It's played every 2 years. He's been sort of on the cusp of this a couple of times. He's got automatic entry. What a year for Ryan Fox, eh? Win the Open Championship, go up the world rankings. For Ryan, I mean, we all know what an absolutely tremendous bloke he is. Just another feather in his cap, and what a year 2026 is turning out to be for him.
1: Pioneer, it's always good to talk to you, mate. Appreciate it. Jason Pine, weekend sports host. He's obviously doing sports talk this evening at 4:07. Let's deal with 4:07, is it? Is it 4:07, Heather? Is it? Or is it 4:22? Like you've just lost 15 minutes there, mate. Yeah, I'm talking to myself. Let's deal next with Labour and this nurses thing. 4:22.
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3: Ladies night, September 23rd at Mitre 10 Mega Hornby. Now starting off along Heward Road, it slows down at northbound approaching Greers. That is due to roadworks. Quite heavy along Ferry, heading east towards Old Winds. Moderate to heavy in patches along Brougham, both ways between Barrington and Waltham. Whiteley Ave slows down heading southbound towards Lincoln. Pound Road, quite heavy northbound approaching Melthurst. Mitre 10 Mega Hornby, ladies night. 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
1: Now, I mean, how much is investing a hot topic in the moment, eh? Active, passive, ETFs, DIY, what do we make of it? How do you even know where to start? Matt Young is the head of asset management at ASB and he's here to give us his perspective. Hello, Matt.
11: Yeah, thanks for having me, Heather. And you're right, there's more choice than ever before when it comes to investing. And we're seeing no shortage of opinions online. That accessibility is great in some ways, but it can also make it harder to separate the noise from what's actually right for you.
1: Okay, so where do people start?
11: Well, the key to investing is ultimately knowing your goals, your time frames, and your appetite for risk. And core investments that are managed for you, like KiwiSaver and other investment funds, are a great place to start. And then options like DIY share trading can be a good way to learn and test your risk appetite. But getting started is the only way to truly understand what type of investor you are and how much risk you can take.
1: And your final piece of advice?
11: Well, don't let the complexity stop you getting started. Ask questions, seek advice if you need it, and keep learning. It really does pay to know, especially when it comes to making your money work harder for your future. And maybe start with listening to our ASB Investment Podcast, where we can unpack questions just like this.
1: Brilliant. That's really good. Matt Young from ASB, thanks so much for joining us, mate.
11: My pleasure.

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0: Heather, on that payback for education thing, I have mates who left New Zealand in their mid-20s not paying any tax here and they're coming back to line up for the pension. That is something that gets me going. Shane, I know. That gets me going too. What about the people as well? This grinds my gears. Who go and live overseas and then they go, oh, I just bunged my shoulder. I know, I'm going to go back and get my surgery. And they come back here for surgery. That really irritates me too. Just we're just setting ourselves up for it though. We really are. 4:27. Now let's talk about Labor. So Labor's made this election promise today that it's going to offer every New Zealand trained nurse a job in our public health system when they graduate, which sounds awesome, right? Because clearly we need these people in the system. We have something like 1,300 vacancies for nurses. Like, we haven't got enough nurses. And all of these nurse graduates are sitting around going, well, I'm available. Why aren't I being hired? We know what Simeon's doing. Simeon's trying to balance the books. He doesn't want to spend too much money on the nurses. So Labor's pledge on the face of it sounds awesome, but it is not awesome. It is not a good idea because they haven't put an end point to it. So essentially what they're saying is if you go and study to become a nurse for the rest of forever, every single nurse that comes out is going to get a job. Well, what about when we've got enough nurses? What's going to happen then? Are we just going to, is this the 1970s public service again? Just get a job because you're a nurse. Eventually we'll have enough nurses. And then my follow-up question to Labor is, if this is your policy and if this is such a good idea, why didn't you do it during COVID? Do you remember in 2022 we went nuts on them for this? There were 4,000 nursing vacancies then and they weren't hiring enough nurses. So they basically have done the same stunt that Simeon's done at the moment. And then the follow-up question is, where are you going to get the money from? Because I like the idea, but you got to pay for it somehow. Anyway, Labor's not on the show. I'll tell you the story behind that when I get a chance. News is next.
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11: It's 4:30. I'm Raylene Ramsey. Fuel taxes and road user charges won't go up this New Year's Day, with a smaller 5% increase from 2028 instead. The government's today cancelled the scheduled hike, equivalent to 12 cents a litre. The money supports the National Land Transport Fund. Transport Minister Chris Bishop agrees reducing that revenue makes things tricky, but says the economy will be in better shape in 2028.
12: Everyone can see the need for investment in the roading network and our public transport system, by the way, because it's not just about roads.
11: Labor's not worried nurses will be attracted overseas by higher salaries as the party promises jobs. It's pledging to offer work to every graduate nurse should it return to power at a cost of $500 million over 4 years. Health spokesperson Aisha Verrill says New Zealand typically retains 70% of nurses trained locally.
13: So it makes sense to back our New Zealand trained nurses to give them jobs when they graduate so we don't lose them overseas.
11: State Highway 1 is closed at Taupo's Tohara between Centennial Drive and Broadlands Road, where 6 fire trucks, water tankers and 2 helicopters are fighting a large fire in windy, dry conditions. Employees have evacuated from Hog Haulage, with flames right behind its building near the highway. More than 3/4 of people are failing to show up for jury service in Tauranga and Rotorua. The Ministry of Justice says more than 23,000 people were summoned last year and just over 5,000 attended. Almost 10,000 were granted deferrals or excusals. To sport, and All Blacks forwards coach Jason Ryan reckons changes are on the cards for the third test against the Springboks in Soweto to ensure some fresh legs for the third gruelling test in as many weekends. Novak Djokovic has just been upset in his opening match at the 2026 US Tennis Open, the fourth seed losing in the first round of a Grand Slam for the first time in 20 years. And that is Newstalk ZB News and Sport with One New Zealand, awarded New Zealand's best mobile network. It is 4:33. Heather Duplessy-Allen is next.
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14: 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Tahirwood Road slows down northbound approaching Greers. That is due to roadworks. Ferry Road quite heavy heading east towards Old Winds. Brougham is moderate to heavy in patches between Barrington and Waltham. Whiteley Ave heavy southbound towards Lincoln. Rickerton Road moderate to heavy in patches between Straven and Yaldhurst. Specialists in all form of tree pruning and removal. Arbormaster.co.nz.
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0: is starting to show that it is more than just a protest vote at this stage, Heather.
1: Why? What is it that people are liking about them at the minute?
0: Because they're sending a big message, so that is going to say, yes, it is a protest vote, though, to the two major parties. But it's about little things. Like, if you look, if you drill down into this seat right in Secret Harbour, which is a safe Labor seat, they've promised a train station, right, for 20 years. On four occasions, they've announced a train station. Guess what? They haven't built it. There's two hospitals that are bordering the electorate. They are overflowing. You can't get in there if you've, you know, broken an arm or you need to go and get your heart attended to. And housing, like it's all those issues, which, yes, they play into the One Nation playbook at the moment about immigration, but it's playing out. So if you live in Secret Harbour, right, which is about an hour away from Perth, and if you live, or sorry, if you work in the CBD here of Perth, you need to be at the train station by 6:30 in the morning for your chance to get a spot in the car park or your cactus. You're not going to be able to park your car at the car park and get on the train and go to work. It's those little things, Heather, and I heard it on the ground myself. I was there for a couple of days last week. That's what people were saying. It's the basic infrastructure that's been ignored by the majors. So they've gone, well, here you go. I'm telling you that you're on your toes. We're going over here. Can One Nation change anything? No, they've only got one seat in the lower house at the moment. But who knows? Does this spread across the country?
1: Interesting. Hey, Ollie, thank you, mate. We're going to have to keep it short, but I really appreciate it. Oliver Peterson, ABC Perth Radio Drive presenter. Why I think it's interesting is because this is exactly what I think is going on in New Zealand. This is why New Zealand First will do well in the next election, in this upcoming election, because for decades we've been promised stuff and it hasn't been delivered and people are prepared to take a punt. I don't think going New Zealand First is going to get you the thing you want, but it's worth a punt, isn't it? A la the One Nation vote with the train station, 17 away from 5.
2: Heather Duplessy-Allen.
1: Now, on the planes, okay, so the airline responsible for the flyover in South Africa has put out a statement. You'll have seen it. It says the two aircraft were flown by highly experienced crew, each comprised three senior captains. Flight data recorded by both aircraft confirms the flights performed within the South African Civil Aviation Authority approved and rehearsed safety, altitude and speed limits for the flypast. So basically going, it's all good, mate. Now, I looked at that and I thought, phew, she's a close one, isn't it? But I just wonder if, because we are really, like, come on, we're getting ourselves disproportionately tied up. And all blacks need to seek reassurances next time before the Soweto game. Settle down. Settle down. Is it possible that this is just a cultural difference that's going on here? Because this is not a new observation for me, but we do not have a lot of things that kill us in this country. So we freak out whenever something's a bit hairy, whereas in South Africa, everything will kill you. Right, the lions are going to kill you, the sharks are going to kill you, the snakes are going to kill you, the scorpions are going to give you a good run if you find one of them in their shoes. Go sit in the Karoo for too long in the sun, that's going to kill you. Walk across the wrong person on the side of the road, he's going to kill you as well. So because there's so many things that are going to kill you over there, I don't think they really care about little planes just getting a bit close. Do you know what I mean? They're just a bit like, meh. And I base this on the fact that I went and had a look on some of the comments. Oh, the comments that have been posted on some of the videos. I'll run you through the comments, but let me tell you, ain't nobody scared over there about it. And you're welcome to weigh in. I'll tell you about, there'll be a whole bunch of South African immigrants who have an opinion on this right now. So hit me up 9292 and then I'll read you some of the comments. You can decide for yourself. Barry Soper's with us next quarter two.
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0: either arrested or told how to pay.
1: I just hope that the rules are changed in time for summer 2026, so a whole lot of people who come back to mummy and daddy's batches find themselves being arrested at the border.
0: Yes, they will.
1: Happy days. Yeah. Barry, thanks very much. Barry Soper, senior political reporter, correspondent rather. 7 away from 5.
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3: Snorkel, the Elevating Work Platform Association, company of the year. Now, Pound Road is slower than usual, heading northbound from Horsell Junction Road through to Yalterst. Marsham also slow northbound from Buchanan's. The Southern Motorway gets heavy citybound from Curlitz. Moderate to heavy in patches along Brougham, both ways between Barrington and Waltham Road. Snorkel, the award-winning king of aerial lifting equipment, snorkellifts.co.nz. I'm Joe Wickens for time saver traffic.
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1: Not everybody wants to join a gym, do they? I mean, plenty of people have absolutely no interest whatsoever in walking into a big public fitness space and suddenly becoming one of those gym people. 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It is accessible and it's welcoming for all. 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IHF Health Club. 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
2: Fearless. Focused. Informed. It's the Mike Hosking Breakfast.
9: So the election tossed up a couple of party policies, one of which was the NATS student loan deal. The compulsory rate would drop from 12% to 10%. Nick Smith is VC at University of Auckland. What's the role of debt among students these days?
10: It is a factor. Ultimately, the most important things for our graduates is having exciting jobs and careers that they can do and having them be able to do that in our country.
9: Could I suggest to you that they're going to go anyway? Or am I wrong on that, do you think?
10: If we can't retain our young and our talented, then we're going to end up 10 or 20 years down the track in a real problem.
2: Back tomorrow at 6 a.m, the Mike Hosking Breakfast with Bailey's Real Estate, News Talk ZB.
1: Hey, this is quite interesting. Four away from five, really. It's being reported that David Seymour and Chris Luxon had a shouting match about the social media ban. So apparently National only showed the draft bill to David Seymour and Winston Peters on the Friday before he then announced it on the Monday. And Richard Harman is reporting in the Post, when Cabinet met, the proverbial hit the fan. There are now multiple accounts doing the rounds of Parliament buildings which claim that ACT leader David Seymour and the Prime Minister ended up in a shouting match over what had been going on. The argument then apparently spread to New Zealand First, with the Prime Minister accusing Winston Peters of continually obstructing the government. David Seymour is actually incidentally with us shortly. We're going to talk about that. The Prime Minister, if you didn't catch it this morning, shot down any chance of ACT pulling us out of the Paris Agreement should they form government next year. So we'll have a chat to David about that and also about the allegations of the shouting match. So this is how the media outlets in South Africa, this is an example of how they're reporting the flyover, world buzzing as daring double jet flyover steals the show. And then there's an Instagram, as I was telling you, which probably got the best angles of the flyover, and these are the comments. If it's that dangerous, guys, have you seen our taxi drivers? This is what South Africans think of it. In South Africa, this is just another Tuesday for us. Welcome to South Africa. Everyone calm down. South Africans are very sharp, but they don't do nanny state. US and British press are in their feelings at the moment. Haters will hate, but we are South

0: South Africans, they seem very proud of what they've got up to here. South Africa is a movie. My favourite comment was obviously the old lady who got on, popped her little glasses on, sat in front of her keyboard and said, "Very impressive, my darling." She looked at the flyover. Oh, darling, that is very impressive, my darling. Nice flyover. Anyway, we thought what we'll do is we'll get an arbiter, right? Because it's possible that South Africans are living way too much on the edge here and we are just freaking out way too much. So we've got an aviation expert from the US to adjudicate it in 20 minutes. News Talk ZB.
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7: It's 5 o'clock. I'm Raylene Ramsey. Motorists are being spared next year's fuel tax and road user charge hikes, but the government sounding the alarm over Labor's plan. January's 12 cents a litre rise has been replaced with 5 cent hikes from 2028. But Labor's promising 3 years without increases, which Transport Minister Chris Bishop claims will cost $4.6 billion.
8: The government's view is that that is irresponsible. Cabinet has agreed to a much more sustainable funding pathway.
7: Labor's Chris Hipkins calls that figure bogus.
9: I think Simeon Brown must have done the maths on that. The Treasury have indicated it's a lot less than that.
7: The Prime Minister says there are many agenda items for this week's Pacific Islands Forum. The leaders of Fiji, Kiribati, Samoa, the Solomon Islands and Vanuatu are not attending. Our foreign minister is pointing the finger at foreign interference. Chris Luxon will head to Palau later this week and says it will be constructive.
10: We've got a lot of important things to talk about, from transnational organised crime through to an extra $1 billion that's been spent on the fuel crisis in the Pacific as well, and how we build out more resilient energy and infrastructure.
7: Labor's promising to offer every New Zealand trained nurse a job when they graduate. It's costing the policy at $525 million over 4 years, using unallocated funding increases each budget for health system cost pressures. Health spokesperson Aisha Verrill says it would be funded with a small percentage of that increase, which tops $1 billion a year.
11: Health is a tough job of setting priorities, but we are absolutely proud to be backing New Zealand nurses.
7: A sexual violence advocate says it's clear juries on rape trials should be replaced with expert panels. Chief Government Victims Advisor Ruth Money has recommended the change, saying it could include medical professionals and people who work with victims and perpetrators. Sexual violence advocate Louise Nicholas told Heather Duplessis Allen she's heard troubling comments from jurors.
12: When you hear a juror say, "Oh, geez, that happened to me, but I'm all good, I don't know why she's in here," Or you get an elderly person who goes, well, father,

0: don't rape their daughters, so we can't convict on that charge.
1: Fears the latest government welfare law changes punish young people and their families struggling financially. The Social Security Amendment Bill passed on Friday, tightening job seeker support eligibility for 18 to 19-year-olds. Child Poverty Action Group head Lynn Amos says it'll cut 4,300 young people's benefits, with parents earning just over $67,000.
2: So this is going to impact the whole whānau, and many of those families will have younger children and they'll be seriously impacted.
1: Six fire trucks, two helicopters and water tankers are battling a fast-moving fire at the Taupo's Tauhara, covering 150 metres and threatening a building. State Highway 1's closed between Centennial Drive and Broadlands Road. Employees have been evacuated from a neighbouring haulage company, and a local business owner suggests a fallen power line sparked the blaze. Police say there are injuries after a camper van and car have collided on Hawke's Bay's Waipawa Bridge on State Highway 2. The road's expected to be closed for some time.
3: In News Talk ZB Sport, Black Knights football co-owners Anna Mowbray and Ali Williams have become White Knights for netball in New Zealand. RNZ's reporting the pair have joined with Netball New Zealand to deliver a private franchise league in 2027. The future of the domestic comp was up in the air after a $3.7 million loss this year, with at least 18 players fleeing to established leagues overseas. Forwards coach Jason Ryan stressed the All Blacks' desire for a fair scrum. Springboks coach Razia Rasmus has been fuming at insinuations his pack scrums illegally, unleashing after the box squared the series in Cape Town. Ryan says referees need to focus on the World Rugby decree that scrums keep square and packs don't step left.
4: Yep, it definitely helps. And then, you know, you're not doing 5% of change each week for what's required, you know, whether or not that's around a break foot or what that is. Just be really clear and accurate with the language and we'll get on with it.
3: International rugby coverage with Forklift Solutions, lifting you and your business to a higher level. The longest first-round streak in the history of Grand Slam tennis is over. 39-year-old Novak Djokovic has been beaten in the first round at the US Open in New York, bringing to an end his historic 20-year-old record of 78 consecutive opening round victories. The out-of-sorts fourth-seeded Joker has lost to Argentina's world number 49, Mariano Navone, in a five-set marathon that lasted 4 hours and 36 minutes, the longest Grand Slam first-round match of Djokovic's career. Boom Kiwi golfer Ryan Fox has been confirmed as an automatic selection in the 12-strong international team taking on the United States in next month's President's Cup in Illinois. And the Tall Blacks are thrilled wins over Jordan and Syria have kept them on course to qualify for next year's Basketball World Cup. I'm Dean McLaughlin. That's Newstalk ZB News and Sport with Fisher Funds, New Zealand's most trusted KiwiSaver provider. It's 5 past 5. Heather Duplessy-Allen is next.
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6: The best podcasts are on the free iHeart app. Now starting off along Pound Road, it is slower than usual northbound from Horsell Junction Road through to Yalterst. Marsham also slow northbound from Buchanan's. The Southern Motorway quite heavy at the Savo. Citybound from Curlitz Road, Brougham Street moderate to heavy both ways between Barrington and Waltham. Download the free iHeart app to get the best podcasts from here and around the world. I'm Joe Wickens for time saver traffic.
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7: Weather Watch 24/7, the Met Service forecast for Christchurch. For the rest of today, a few showers, possibly heavy and squally with hail, with southwesterlies strong for a time this afternoon, dropping down to a low of -1 tonight. Tomorrow, fine with morning frost, southwesterlies will die away in the afternoon. Tomorrow's high 14 degrees, a low of 3 tomorrow night. Wednesday, fine with westerlies turning northerly in the afternoon and a high of 18. Thursday, fine with northerlies and a warm high of 22 degrees. And head to Friday, showers clearing in the morning to fine, northeasterlies turning northwest and 19.
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8: Good afternoon. No surprise at all, the government has today ditched next year's planned fuel tax rise. This is as well as the planned increase

0: Already been deleted, and it was only 11 days when it should have been around for months. 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
7: Heather Duplessy-Allen.
6: 18 past five. Now, there is quite a bit of debate, isn't there, about how close to the stadium that flyover was at the rugby on Sunday morning. Turns out the aircraft came within 15 metres of the place. Doug Moss is a former airline pilot and a safety consultant and with us out of the US. Hi, Doug.
8: Hello, how are you?
6: I'm very well, thank you. When you had a look at the video, what do you think?
8: I'm very surprised at how close they came. That's exceptionally unusual what they did, but it looks dangerous, but not necessarily is. I'm sure the pilots had, you could easily avoid hitting anything. What fascinates me is supposedly that that altitude was approved by the airline and the aviation authorities. Supposedly they were right on the plan and did exactly what they were allowed to do. That's what kind of shocks me.
6: Why?
8: It looks like they were about 15 meters or 50 feet away from the top of the structure and less than 200 feet above the actual people in the stands. And that normally is much closer than allowed. Normally, they require about 150 meters away from people and 50 meters away from obstructions and 300 meters away from people. And
6: yeah,
8: that was, So normally that's a lot closer. I mean, they flew a lot closer than is normally allowed.
6: Yeah. So what do you think is going on here, Doug? Because the airline has come out and said, no, this is exactly what we intended and we're comfortable and these people know what they're doing. Is that the case, that they are just so incredibly skilled at this and experienced that they're able

0: able to execute exactly as planned, or is the airline butt covering after they got too close?
1: Oh, no, I think any professional pilot can fly that. You know, they have, you know, strict altitude, you know, parameters that they were trying to fly. And it's not a difficult maneuver what they did. You know, most professional pilots can easily do that. But in general terms, getting that close just normally is not allowed.
0: Okay.
1: There's generally a huge margin of safety factor they build into that. And it's just surprising that the safety factor was reduced down to such a low level.
0: Yeah.
1: But again, the maneuver itself is easy to do. I'm just surprised that there was official documentation that allowed it.
0: Doug, it's Africa. They live on the edge all of the time. Appreciate your time. Doug Moss, former airline pilot, safety consultant. There you go. Not a difficult maneuver. We can all settle down. 5:22.
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3: Feel the warmth of Fiji. Book with House of Travel. Now 2 kilometres. You've got a crash just by Main South Road that's causing delays heading northbound from Blenheim. If you can update us there, the number is 0800 jammed. Lastly, quite heavy northbound Memorial through to Harewood. Riccarton is moderate to heavy in patches between Strathern and Yolthurst. Heavy along Strathern northbound towards Fendleton. Fiji Airways flies direct from Christchurch to the warmth of Fiji 4 times a week.
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8: When beer pong was considered irresponsible by those who wear pyjamas to bed, the Alternative Commentary Collective teamed up and rebranded it Kiwi Pong. The 2026 edition of the Kiwi Pong World Series in association with So Beer is headed to Go Media Stadium with not only a record amount of teams, but the biggest prize pool ever offered. Text Pong to 3236 to get the details. 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
0: Heather, are you going to ask the singing Florence Nightingale of Labour where she's getting the money for the nurses? That's obviously duck horse, Aisha Verrill. I don't know. I'm tossing up whether to tell you this yarn or not. It doesn't reflect well on Labour, but it also makes me look petty. So it's mutually assured destruction. So I'll think about it a bit more. 5:24. Listen, I hate to say this because you know I hate the Paris Agreement, but Chris Luxon is actually right. We cannot pull out of this thing. And he's right to hold the line on this in coalition talks. As much as New Zealand First and ACT are going to hassle him to pull out, he shouldn't. And actually, if I'm completely honest, I don't think ACT and New Zealand First are going to hassle them, because despite their policies suggesting they want to pull out of the Paris Agreement, I think they're both smart enough to realise that it would do New Zealand huge amounts of damage to pull out. Because imagine the headlines, right? We would be labelled climate trashers. We would lose our clean, green, pure New Zealand image. As Luxon says, we would be kicked off the shelves overseas. And it pains me to say this because I think ACT is bang on when it says the Paris Agreement targets are unrealistic. They are. Because the last time I checked, no countries in the world are on track to meet their targets. For us to meet ours, we'd have to spend somewhere in the vicinity of $20 billion.

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9: It's 5:30. I'm Raylene Ramsey. The Road Carriers Association says the government delaying a fuel excise hike reflects election year political realities. The government's today cancelled the 12 cents a litre increase scheduled for next January and will have to top up.

0: the Land Transport Fund to the tune of $1.4 billion. Association advocacy head James Smith told Heather Duplessis-Allen successive governments keep delaying funding.
1: It just means that the gap in the National Land Transport Fund is going to come out of general taxation for yet another year.
0: A suggestion judges could replace juries on sexual violence trials. Chief Government Victims Advisor Ruth Money has recommended using expert panels rather than jurors for such cases. She says the current system is failing, with jurors having misconceptions and lacking understanding of sexual violence. Sexual violence advocate Louise Nicholas told Heather Duplessis-Allen judge-alone trials would also work because they're completely impartial.
2: A judge knows the law. It doesn't mean it will give us a higher rate of convictions, but it will bring in fairness.
0: In the US, one person's died and at least 14 are missing or not accounted for after flash flooding in Arizona's Grand Canyon on Saturday at Bright Angel Canyon and Phantom Ranch. Police are warning motorists in high-sided vehicles in central Hawke's Bay to take extra care during high winds. A crash has blocked State Highway 2's Waipawa Bridge, where a caravan blew over and hit a car, with injuries reported. Parts of Hawke's Bay and Tararua have an orange strong wind warning until 7 tonight. In sport, fourth seed Novak Djokovic is out of the US Tennis Open in New York, throwing up and cramping courtside before losing in the first round of a Grand Slam for the first time since 2006. Rich Lister, Anna Mowbray and former All Black Ali Williams are set to save netball's domestic league, launching a private franchise model for 2027. That is News Talk ZB, news and sport with One New Zealand, awarded New Zealand's best mobile network. It's 5:32. Heather Duplessis-Allen is next.
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4: Rush into BP for double points on fuel and shop. Over to Coolitts, you've got a crash by Main South Road that's causing delays heading northbound from Blenheim. If you can update us there, the number is 0800 jammed. Rustly, quite heavy northbound between Memorial and Harewood. Moderate to heavy in patches along Rickerton between Straven and Yoltest. Straven slows down northbound towards Fendleton. Scan everyday rewards at BP. Offer ends 13th of October. 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
12: Nicola Willis is with us after 6 o'clock. Hey, by the way, how funny is this? Have you caught up on what Jerome Luai has been up to? Because you know he's just signed. He's left the West's Tigers.

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3: 14 away from 6 back with The Huddle, Trish Hurst and Joseph Begani. Okay, Trish, what's your take on it?
4: Well, Luxon is right here. And for everyone with an allergy to the Paris Climate Agreement, because it's got the word climate in it.
3: But also because it sucks.
4: Well,
3: like, it's crap.
4: Well, yes, but what Luxon is speaking to, actually, he is speaking to our credibility as an exporter. He's speaking to our exporters to give them certainty. He is speaking to all of the major free trade agreements that we have recently signed up, because our commitments as part of Paris are now inextricably tied up in all of those things.
3: Yeah.
4: And if there is one thing that Christopher Luxon has really done well in this term, it is actually progress New Zealand's ability to trade with the world and with a wider segment of the world.
3: Now, did you want to say anything about what David Seymour said about James Shaw and Richard Harman?
4: Well, no, I do. Now, it's not about, I think it was you. So first of all, you put the little slipper into James Shaw, and I'm just going to pick you up on that.
3: Oh, yes, please do.
4: So I am a big fan.

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6: Oh, bugger it. Do you know what? I thought, bugger it. I'll tell you what happened with Labor, and I'm not going to be petty about it. I'm just going to tell you, and then you can decide for yourself what you think has gone on here. So it's five away from six, okay? So what happened is Labor announced today the nurses policy, right, which we've discussed earlier on. And it would be quite good to have Labor on, Aisha or Chippy or whatever, because there are some significant holes in the nurses policy. You can't just say you're going to hire every single graduate nurse. It's not possible to do that because what if you've got a ward with like one senior nurse and 7,000 graduate nurses? You just physically could not do that. Logistically, it wouldn't work. So you couldn't do it, right? And then at what point do you go, right, we've got enough nurses. Oh, geez, we've got 10,000 too many nurses, but they're still coming out. We're hiring them all. So it'd be good to have Labor on. We can have a little yarn about it. So at 1 o'clock this afternoon, producer Sam got in touch with one of the people at Labor and said, listen, can Chippy or Aisha come on one of them? 45 minutes later, she goes, yep, Chippy should be free to be on air with you as soon as you go to air at 4 o'clock, because that's when we said we wanted to have them, so just after 4 o'clock. Then 20 minutes later, she comes back. This is Sam, producer Sam's account of what happened, because he does all this kind of stuff. And she comes back and she says, look, Chippy's not available. And neither is Aisha. She's at a debate. I'm going to try and make something work. Then, so that's the Labor Party press sec, I think. Then Aisha's press secretary calls at 3 o'clock, an hour from us going on air, and she goes, no, Aisha's not going to be available now. So now we've got we're an hour away from going on the program, and Aisha's now pulled out. So Sam, out of desperation, producer Sam gets in touch with the boss of all of the press secs at Labor and says, look, can we make something work? And she goes, okay, we can do it in 45 minutes at 3 o'clock, 3:45. And we're like, no dice. It's like, that's an impossibility. It's so difficult to make that work. We couldn't possibly. Can we do it after 5 o'clock? And we start rejigging the show. We're shifting things around, trying to make it work. And they go, look, maybe around 5 o'clock, maybe we can make it work, because Chippy's coming out of there'll be a 4 to 5 meeting and he might be coming out and we can maybe do it then. And then she goes silent. And then we can't get a hold of her. And then we don't know what's going on. And so then at 4 o'clock, we just go back to them and we're like, flag it. This is too hard. Now, why I'm telling you that is because that is not the experience that we normally have. We'd call up, for example, David Seymour, who currently is the Deputy Prime Minister, call up his guy, be like, can we get David on? 5:10. And they go, yep, that's cool. Because everybody knows that there are afternoon radio shows. If you want to get coverage for your awesome policy, you make some time. But then Labor does this. Anyway. Just letting you know, that's why it wasn't that we didn't want Labor on. It's that Labor had just lots of things going on. Lots of difficulties today. Was that petty? I don't think it was okay. I played that with a straight bat, didn't I? I think so. Well done, me. Nicola Willis is with us next. News Talk ZB.
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10: It's 6 o'clock. I'm Raylene Ramsey. The Transport Minister says the government's deferring lifting fuel taxes and road user charges until the economy's in better shape. The excise was due to rise 12 cents a litre next January, but has been delayed to the following year and will only be 5 cents. Chris Bishop says pausing is the right call while New Zealanders weather an economic storm.
11: We think this is a pragmatic response to cushion households as we get through this, but by 2028, all the forecasts are there'll be 220,000 new jobs created in that period.
10: The Road Carriers Association says successive governments have delayed hiking the tax. Advocacy head James Smith told Heather Duplessis-Allen this means general taxation will have to meet the shortfall in the Land Transport Fund for another year.
12: It's just a political reality of an election year.
10: Labour's nursing election promise is being dubbed a good start, but not enough alone. It allocates $525 million into offering every graduate nurse a job after exams. Health spokesperson Aisha Verrill estimates it would give us an extra 350 hospital and primary care jobs each year. College of Nurses Executive Director Kate Weston says any move to retain graduates is welcome.
13: But we do need to look beyond that at a whole of sector approach, because we've got staffing shortages that go well beyond hospital services into the community, aged care and primary health.
10: ACT is remaining firm on demanding New Zealand renegotiate the Paris Climate Agreement or quit it. It wants a better methane deal and says we should otherwise walk away. But National Leader Chris Luxon says remaining in the pact is a bottom line for his party. ACT's David Seymour says we're likely to miss the 2030 target, so the issue must come to a head soon.
14: You have to negotiate when reality comes calling. And as he himself said this morning, three quarters of the countries in the Paris Agreement aren't on track to make their commitments.
10: Residential and retirement property developer Winton Land has been suspended from the NZX after a board exodus. Three directors have resigned following founder Chris Meehan quit as CEO in July, among them former Finance Minister Stephen Joyce. Shareholders Association head Oliver Mander says losing independent directors meant the business no longer met requirements for being listed on the exchange.
15: It's definitely not a technicality. It's a pretty core principle for publicly listed company exists on the exchange, then there should be appropriate representation there.
10: Rescue teams are working to reach hundreds believed trapped in the Himalayas inside blocked hydropower project tunnels since last week's flooding in Nepal. The deluge of ice, rock, mud and debris swept through

0: areas in the Nepal-Tibet border on Wednesday, blamed on a glacier collapse. At least 900 have died and more than 4,700 remain missing both sides of the border. Hundreds of bodies have been buried in shallow graves, many unidentified. Police have recovered tons of cannabis from large-scale indoor facilities run by Vietnamese growers across Waikato, charging eight people with cultivation for supply. The organised crime squad found 14 grow houses, each with 200 to 600 plants, often powered by stolen electricity, worth about $10,000 a month.
1: In News Talk ZB Sport, Netball New Zealand's on the verge of announcing a private franchise league will be implemented in 2027. RNZ reporting Auckland FC co-owners Anna Mowbray and Ali Williams have come to the rescue of the struggling domestic league that officially recorded a $3.7 million loss this year. At least 18 of the country's top players will be playing offshore next season. Tennis great Novak Djokovic has lost in the first round of the US Open for the first time in 20 years. The fourth seed has been bundled out in a five-set marathon by Argentine 25-year-old Mariano Navoni. The joker made 70 unforced errors in a performance that looked as painful as he felt.
2: When it comes to the match itself and overall feeling of how I felt with body and playing, it was really not enjoyable, and pretty much despised every moment that I spent on the court. From the perspective of the crowd and support, it was incredible.
1: To discover it with Eye Institute, discover a world free of glasses and contacts. The Tall Blacks are pleased to be another step closer to Basketball World Cup qualification. Wins over Jordan and Syria in the Philippines have moved New Zealand into second in their group with four games to play. With the top three locking in their World Cup spot after the last matches in early March, Coach Judd Flavel says it was mission achieved in Manila.
3: There's two more windows to play out, and for us it's just trying to build for each of those windows as well. So it's in November, there's a little bit of time in between, but coming into that window, our vision is very clear, and it's to come in and take care of our business.
1: All Blacks forwards coach Jason Ryan reckons changes are on the cards for the third test against the Springboks in Soweto to ensure some fresh legs for the third grueling test in as many weekends. Concussed forwards Ethan de Groot and Josh Lord will be assessed tonight in Cape Town before they're cleared to resume full duties. I'm Dean McLaughlin. That's Newstalk ZB News and Sport with Fisher Funds, New Zealand's most trusted KiwiSaver provider. It's 6:05. Heather Duplessis-Allen is next.
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5: 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Ferry Road quite heavy heading east towards Oldwins, easing along Brougham between Barrington and Waltham. Download the free iHeart app to get the best podcasts from here and around the world. I'm Joe Wickens for time saver traffic.
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6: Weather Watch 24/7, the Met Service forecast for Christchurch. For the rest of today, a few showers, possibly heavy and squally with hail, with southwesterlies strong for a time this afternoon, dropping down to a low of -1 tonight. Tomorrow, fine with morning frosts, southwesterlies will die away in the afternoon. Tomorrow's high 14 degrees, a low of 3 tomorrow night. Wednesday, fine with westerlies turning northerly in the afternoon and a high of 18. Thursday, fine with northerlies and a warm high of 22 degrees. And head to Friday, showers clearing in the morning to fine, northeasterlies turning northwest and 19.
4: What's up? What's down? What were the major calls? And how will it affect the economy? The big business questions on The Business Hour with Heather Duplessis-Allen and Maz Insurance and Investments. 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Newstalk ZB.
7: Evening, coming up in the next hour, we've got another poll. This is Roy Morgan that puts opportunity in the kingmaker position. I'll run you through the numbers when I get a chance shortly. Michael Hill's chief executive on the huge increase in profit. He's with us after 6:30. And Shane Solly will talk us through what the market's made of Kevin Warsh's comments. Right now it's 6:07. And with us now is Nicola Willis, the finance minister. Hi, Nicola.
8: Hi, Heather.
7: Your phone line's a bit funny there, so apologies for that.
8: Oh, is it?
7: Oh, yeah, it's not. It is honestly not your fault. It's a bug in the WhatsApp. We'll see if we can fix it.
8: Okay.
7: Where are you? It seems to have fixed itself. Listen, where are you going to find the money for the fuel excise delay today?
8: Well, ultimately, it will come from general taxation, general revenue.

0: had to have their confidence in the public sector knocked. Isn't it weird that he didn't tell this guy to bugger off?
1: Well, I think in this case, he accepted that this was a couple of minutes of a three-hour hearing, when what Nick should have done is said, look, this is a commercially sensitive area. I want to be careful about what I say. Can we please make sure this briefing is done confidentially? That's what he should have done. He didn't do that. And so he was very vague in his statements because he knew that it was commercially sensitive. So the real error here is not being properly prepared for the committee. Brian Roche, I think, accepts that he was only 6 weeks in the job.
2: He hadn't set up his...
1: Well, look, as I said, the conduct was ultimately unacceptable. Nick has fully acknowledged that. He has apologised for his actions. He's taken responsibility for them. It can never happen again, Heather. And that's very clear. And actually, that's a message for the entire public service.
0: Yeah, but
1: it's
0: we
1: not
0: won't
1: okay
0: know.
1: To go to a select committee.
0: Here's the problem, Nicola. We won't know. Because these people just make it a habit, apparently, of lying. And so when they go and lie, we won't know that they're lying. This is the one case where we knew they were lying. And there's no punishment.
1: I don't actually think that's true.
0: Well,
1: it's not my experience that public servants go to select committees and lie.
0: Well,
1: I've sat on many select committees, both as an opposition MP and as a government MP, and I haven't seen that being a common behaviour.
0: Well, unless you had a minister like Erica Stanford who exposed it, you wouldn't know, would you? That's the problem. Listen, really quickly, ACT last week announced that they want to abolish the Climate Change Commission. Would you be okay with that?
1: Well, the Climate Change Commission is referenced heavily throughout the Zero Carbon Act. It sort of was set up as the kind of independent referee within that act. Now, I think that the Climate Change Commission, like every government agency, could probably do well to tighten the belt. We should look at that. But if you were to completely abolish it, you'd have to do some significant redrafting of the Zero Carbon Act.
0: So that's your job. You're in government. It's just paperwork. It would save us about $15 million a year. It's worth doing the paperwork, isn't it?
1: Well, look, National hasn't announced our policy on all of these issues yet. We will in due course. But what I'm highlighting is that it has consequences beyond the saving of $15 million.
0: Okay, but you're not ruling it out?
1: Well, it's not for me to rule it out. We've
0: Who
1: got
0: is it for?
1: Coalition discussions to have in due course, and I'm not going to get ahead of those today.
0: All right, Nicola, thank you. Appreciate it. Nicola Willis, Finance Minister. I'll give you the numbers, and I'm going to get you that Roy Morgan poll before this half hour is through. NZX 50 is up 1% today. ASX 50 is holding steady so far. Barrel of Brent crude is costing you in the eights. It's $88. That's up from Friday slightly. One New Zealand dollar is worth 59 US cents, 83 Aussie cents, 51 euro cents, 44 UK pence and 95 yen. And Shane Solly's with us next, 16 past 6.
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6: Heather, the 2 cents out of the dollar loan repayment reduction for student loan borrowers here that the National Party is doing is worth more to me than last election's tax cut was, which is interesting because it is. It's. I think it might win over a few votes over here in New Zealand, just for people who have student loans and are paying it back. That 12 cent down to 10 cent might actually lead to a few people voting for National. Now, as I was saying, Roy Morgan's put out a new poll, and once again, the Opportunity Party is in kingmaker position. But I'm going to tell you right now that this is just a little too high for them. So I'll run you through the numbers. National's come back a percentage point to 31. ACT's gone up 2% to 10.5. And New Zealand First is down 1% to 7.5. They have 59 seats in the coalition government between themselves. It's not enough to govern, right? You need 61. So 59, they're still short. Over on the opposite side, Labour is down 1.5. They're now sitting at 24%. The Greens is up 2% to 15.5%. And the Māori Party's come back half a percentage point. They're sitting at 1.5%. They only have 51 seats between themselves. They also do not have enough to govern, in which case both sides then need Opportunity. Opportunity's coming in at 9.5% in this poll. That's too high. It's not that high. It was the last poll, Roy Morgan was 8%, up 1.5. Again, that even that was too high, right? Because they're definitely, I think they're in Parliament. I just don't think they're in Parliament on those numbers, because this gets them 11 seats. Anyway, either side is going to need Opportunity. National will be hoping like hell that they lift their vote share enough to not need Opportunity, because they have ruled them out pretty emphatically, haven't they? 627.
5: There's no business like show business.
6: Dolly Parton has officially been laid to rest. She was buried over the weekend at an intimate funeral with close family. Her body will lay alongside her husband, Carl Dean, in Nashville's Woodlawn Memorial Park and Mausoleum. Carl, of course, died in March last year. A much less intimate celebration of life also took place at Nashville's famous Grand Ole Opry. Dozens of country legends gathered to send her off. You had Carly Pearce there, Kathy Mattea, Molly Tuttle, even Jelly Roll showed up. The Grand Ole Opry stage is quite sentimental because that's where Dolly made her debut at just 13 years old, and she even got introduced

0: by Johnny Cash. That was 1959, and Dolly was inducted into the Opry just 10 years later. At the vigil over the weekend, Dolly's niece took to the stage for a tearful performance of Dolly's song, The Orchard. But Dolly got the last word, because they played a video of her performance from 2019 to celebrate 50 years of her induction. And that is what you're listening to right now. Isn't that nice? Michael Hill Jewelry with us with their results next. News Talk ZB. Memories. I guess that's all I'll be taking with me.
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9: It's 6:30. I'm Raylene Ramsey. Motorists are being spared next year's fuel tax and road user charge hikes, but the government's sounding the alarm over Labor's plan. January's 12 cents a litre rise has been replaced with 5 cent hikes from 2028. But Labor's promising 3 years without increases, which Transport Minister Chris Bishop claims will cost $4.6 billion. Labor's Chris Hipkins calls that figure bogus.
10: I think Simeon Brown must have done the maths on that. The Treasury have indicated it's a lot less than that.
9: Six fire trucks, two helicopters and water tankers are battling a fast-moving fire at Taupo's Tauhara, covering a 150-metre-wide area and threatening a building. NZTA says State Highway 1 is closed between Centennial Drive and Broadlands Road. A Christchurch man's been fined almost $6,000 after renting his garage to a workmate knowing it wasn't legal. Reggie Caballero says he was simply doing the man a favour who'd begged him for a place to stay. Rosie Leishman reports.
11: Open Justice reports Caballero charged $150 a week but tried to increase the rent, concerned about power use. The tenant discovered the rental was illegal after seeking advice from community law. The Tenancy Tribunal says the man accepts the garage wasn't consented for residential use.
9: Jewellery chain Michael Hill is reporting a 376% increase in annual statutory net profit from its global business. New Zealand retail revenue is up 3.1%. Chair Rob Fyfe will step down from the

0: wondering, isn't it? And I've been vindicated today because there's a Herald story saying there's this, been this massive, massive cannabis grow operation that's just been busted by the cops. They've got 5 tons of plants that they've discovered, 50 rental properties, 12 people have been arrested, and a nail salon in Auckland has been raided. Company's office records show the alleged kingpin is the sole director and shareholder of 2 garden supply businesses, as well as a nail salon in Auckland. And then the Herald says, Vietnamese organised crime groups start businesses in industries like construction, beauty and hospitality to launder the profits of their criminal enterprises, according to a recent police intelligence briefing released under the OIA. So there you go. Just want to point that out. 16 away from 7.
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0: Heather, what I would do if I was Prime Minister is give Winston Peters 18 months as the Prime Minister, then resign, give him a knighthood and tell him to bugger off. Do you know what though, Michael? Wouldn't you just do this? Wouldn't you say, let me do the first 18 months and then you resign? And then let him do the next 18 months and you resign and leave the country? And get away from the disaster that you've just created. 13 away from 7. Gavin Gray, UK correspondent with us. Hello, Gavin.
9: Hi there, Heather.
0: So you've got a problem with the prisoners reoffending after getting out of jail early, do you?
9: Yes, we have. So Andrew Burnham, our Prime Minister, changed the rules in order to keep 2 cop killers, 2 policemen killers in jail for longer. What it's meant, of course, is that hasn't changed the capacity within the prisons. Indeed, of course, it's going to mean that our prisons are even nearer at capacity. They're already at something like 97% full. So he's shifting the goalposts around. Indeed, regarding some of the offences that now will be allowed out early in order to keep numbers down, it's rumoured that that could include abusers on indefinite sentences, stalkers as well could be allowed out, deeply worrying for their victims. This problem, though, still remains. And we're hearing from prison governors who said it's like a revolving door. Those that are being allowed out early to ease overcrowding are coming back after reoffending, including for breaching their conditions. One described it as a revolving door. As I said, prisons 97% full. What the prison officers and prison governors are saying, we need more space. the space won't be forthcoming anytime soon. What the Prime

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8: Heather, I thought Napier was more Malibu wine cooler than Negroni, to be fair. Harsh. Harsh, but true. I feel like Napier, whatever it does, it just commits itself to it fully, don't you think? Like, I think Napier could be just an endless evening of Veuve Clicquot. Do you know what I mean? Or whatever you want to do. In fact, if I had to go with what is, if I was to pick what Napier's favourite cocktail is at the moment, I'd go, it would be a little Aperol Spritzer. Wouldn't you think? Napier strikes me as being like lots of ladies, lots of mums with kids in private school heading out right now on a Saturday brunch and then not coming home till later tonight, maybe tomorrow. And that would be 100% the vibe I'd get from that as an Aperol Spritzer. Anyway, the upshot of all of this is that we're definitely doing Negroni Week here on this show. We're emailing them immediately and we're saying yes. However, the person, producer Kevin's doing it right now. Producer Kevin was telling me he was more of a Jim Bourbon black guy at the weekend. Said it was quite, well, how did you describe it? Nice. Quite nice. Yeah, nice. He said, yeah, nice. And I had to break the news to him that I don't drink Coca-Colas with my drinks. So I don't, bourbon's not really my vibes. Ginger ale, he said. Wow. Oh, well. It used to be Coca-Cola, but he grew up a little bit, so he went for the ginger ale. Just wait till he discovers a tonic in a minute.
9: I like a daiquiri, Heather. That's my favourite one.
8: That's quite a feminine drink for you. Oh, producer Andy's in. Producer Andy's in because Ants is still doing his 700-week-long rave. A daiquiri's quite ladylike. Is that because Ro put you on that?
9: Actually, the bar I used to always go to, they just kind of put it in front of me one time. And I think that's how you discover most cocktails. You get handed one and you're like, holy shit.
8: Would you call it
9: delicious.
8: A cocktail or a slushy?
9: It's kind of a frozen daiquiri here. All right. Well, we've got a song anyway. Good Night Nurse. They're returning later on this year. So we got My Only to lead us out.
8: Do we like Good Night Nurse? Did we? Hey, Good Night Nurse would go really well with a bourbon and dry, though, wouldn't it? Wouldn't it?
9: I'm going home to have one right now.
8: Are you? Are you going to have a bourbon and dry?
9: Yeah.
8: On
9: actually,
8: a Monday
9: no, to be
8: night.
9: Honest, a bourbon and cola, to be honest.
8: Hard out. Well, it's just a Monday night. Jeez, I'm just going to have a Horlicks. Some milk. If I'm lucky, I might put an extra teaspoon of it in. Anyway, I'll see you tomorrow then.
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0: you probably don't have that, and people do get a lot, I guess, impatient quicker, which causes drama. But yeah, as I said before, we've got a really good culture, mate, where it's club and team first before individual.
1: And the New South Wales Cup team's got a finals match on Saturday, haven't you? How do you plan for that? How do you know who you've got, who you haven't got? When do you find out? How challenging is that?
0: Yeah, so obviously Tuesday's the team list. So team list Tuesday, we call it. So, we have a meeting with coach as a coaching group and, nut out who the 22 is going to be for the NRL, and then, your different scenarios if people get hurt and stuff like that. So by Tuesday, you tend to sort of know, roughly your team. We all train together against each other, and then if everyone gets through injury-free, because there's a fair bit of contact in those sessions. If everyone gets through, then you sort of you lock in your team then. So it's normally, and then you get like a final captain's run with your team. So I'm used to it. It's like the same everywhere in every club. So it's not like it's a surprise. I'm just used to being flexible on the run.
1: Yeah, well, the development systems at the club are obviously working well. The next man up mentality has been well and truly in evidence this year. David, thanks for the chat, mate. All the best for the rest of the New South Wales Cup season and, of course, the NRL season. Must be an exciting time to be around the club. Thanks so much for taking the time for a chat tonight.
0: Cheers. Thanks for having me. Thanks, Jason.
1: No, thank you, David. David Tangatatoa there, the reserve team coach, has a lot to do with the first team, obviously, as well, or the first grade side. And, great to find a little bit out about the way that players are developed through the New South Wales Cup side and up into the first team. Jet Cleary, what a debut, eh? Jeepers. What a last month we've got to look forward to. Coming up 14 to 8, let's take a break, come back. Rate the weekend, Pioneer's Power Rankings on the way.
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10: Craig has sent me a song about the Springbok scrum, and Craig has sent me a poem about the Springbok scrum. 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Thanks to Andy McDonald for producing. Great work, mate. Have a nice couple of days off. Thank you for listening in, Marcus Lush. After 8 o'clock, I'll see you on Weekend Sport on Saturday. 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

0: is. How dare they? I went to the shops and I bought a capsicum and 3 carrots and some celery to make some very strong chili. Guess how much? $6.66. Oh, I thought that is the devil's chili. My South African friends said today that it was normal to fly planes like that at sports games. They love it. They love a low-flying plane. Probably be listening out next time your pilot speaks to hear if they've got an accent. They'll hang about. I hope they're not going to do a low-flying. That seems to be their shtick. By the way, I reckon things are breaking bad on the knife front. Is anyone else? People are complaining about their stickers.
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0: I have Googled it up. There are some faces in the mountains when you go down to Tierra del Fuego in the hills there. So I think that's what. But the guy couldn't redirect me to the right place. That's why it was confusing. But yeah, I think you need somebody. I don't think it's a talkback thing. I think you actually need someone to show you. I kind of envisaged that as this Colombian guy was showing him this, someone else was rifling through his wallet, taking all his money or something. That's not to be a blight on Colombians. It just sounded like that sort of scam that had him so preoccupied by his phone. DB, it's Marcus. Good evening.
5: I couldn't see any faces. Anyway.
0: Thanks for doing it.
5: Yeah, I've been wandering through the net looking at the slow-flying aircraft. It appears they had permission for the flight, and I personally would have thought that was a little bit low, but if they were tipped off for it, then yay.
0: Do you know how, when you're flying, how much margin of error is there and how high you know you are? Do you know exactly how you are, or do you know within 10 metres?
5: Well, you know how high you are because you've got a
0: altimeter.
5: Altimeter, but overflying Auckland, there's a restriction. You're not allowed below 1,500 feet or within clear gliding distance of the sea. So that if your motor conks out, you can not land on a house, basically. And I remember that one from when I used to fly. I would have thought, though, that these guys, like he flew through the pyrotechnics.
0: Yes, presuming it was a man.
5: Yes, sorry. Yeah, because it could have been a female. No.

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6: Any other aviation experts? What have we been talking about if we'd won? Or is that kind of what we're doing now? Are we thinking, oh, well, let's not talk about how great their scrum was and their line out? Actually, their scrum was all right, wasn't it? But their line out was very, very good. No, we're going to talk about what idiots they were in the air. Yeah. Do you want to mention that? 0800 80 1080 and 9292 to text. Get in touch. My name is Marcus Heddle 12. Looking forward to what you've got to say. There's something else you want to mention? Feel free to come and to become involved. Marcus, Browns Bay is called Brownsburg. Thank you for that. Most of the staff at Point Chev New World give you extra when you go through the self-checkout. I was supposed to get 3. The girl gave me 10. Great. The mysterious faces in Google Maps near the southern tip of South America are digital processing glitches located around coordinates 55, 32, 38 south and 69, 15, 58 west. So, yes, it's kind of a trick. For goodness sake, the stickers are one for every $20 spent. It's not one for every $19.90 spent. As for the flyover, I thought it was cool. How do people think they land planes onto the ground? What's wrong with people? Nobody died. Ironically, cheers, Die. Funny name for someone to say, what's wrong with people? No one died. Their name's Die. Baz said, Marcus at super low fly past may have had permission, but must have breached local civilization regulations. It was extremely dangerous. Well, I tell you what, if it had turned bad, those people that got sold fake tickets wouldn't be complaining, would they? How ridiculous going all that way and not having a ticket. Oh, my God, Marcus, have you been to BlackRock on Railroad to watch the incoming flights land not metres away? Now, that is low and loud. Very exciting. Maria. There you go. She's all happening, people. Marcus till 12, if you want to be a part of it. Get in touch if you want to talk on air. 0800 80 1080 and 9292 to text. Yes. Get in touch if you want to be a part of the show. Anything else you want to talk about? We're here for you, people.
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7: It's 9 o'clock. I'm Stuart Willey. Motorists are being spared next year's fuel tax and road user charge hikes, but the government's sounding the alarm over Labour's plan. January's 12 cents a litre rise has been replaced with 5 cent hikes from 2028, but Labour's promising 3 years without increases, which Transport Minister

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0: Waitaki Boys Hi Yan. Marcus, come on, Marcus. No one's going to be disappointed if we lose the grand final. Everyone will be devastated. Mark my words. That's not something that we're wired to cope with. I'd rather not go than to go and come second. Yeah. I challenge you about that. I don't think we're geared. I don't think we are made to handle that. And I'm pretty sure I'm not speaking alone on that one. 13 to 10.
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0: I am keeping an idea. I am keeping a lookout on the old desert road to see what happens there. Snow is talked about tonight. I think

0: at 9 a.m. So it doesn't look like that's getting going anytime soon. That looks like it's a you have to go pig route. Although there are warnings on the pig route. Cautions advised, there's snow affected on there also tonight. And that's what I've got for you. Get in touch if you want to talk. My name is Marcus. Welcome. 0800 80 1080 and 9292 to text if you want to come through. And talking flybys, mouth taping and apples. That's just for starters. If there's something else, I'm sure we can handle it. There's a big fire today. I think they must be out of control because I'm not seeing any more headlines about that. Yeah. One dead, 15 missing because of flash floods through the Grand Canyon. Crystal Rapids, 8 away from 10.
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0: Someone says you can hear it now, Bring Back Razor. I haven't heard Bring Back Razor. I'm not saying that's not happening out there. It's not something I've heard. If you've heard that, let me know. I'll be interested in that. A friend of mine did a flyover at school, was discharged for an unauthorised manoeuvre. It wasn't a C-30 30 years ago. He was in the RNZAF. Very, very, very windy south of Taihape. Advise travellers to be careful. Someone says, so you're saying if your kids are runner-up in their sports games, you are disappointed? What a stupid thing to text. I'm saying if the Warriors get there, we've got to win. No one's going to be happy if they get there and they don't win. No one. No one wants to lose a grand final. No one at all. We can't even start thinking about this. If you're just happy if they get to the... That's crazy. That would be the worst feeling in the world to have finished as the minor premiership, which I hope we will, and then to go on and lose. Neutral territory? Well, I guess it should be neutral. I mean... Although I think for up against Penrith, I think their stadium has been rebuilt at the moment. Not quite sure what's going. Oh no, you couldn't go there and lose. But there's nothing to do with that kids and running. So you don't twist my words, because that's just crazy. Heddle 12, Dave Marcus. Good evening.
12: Well, good evening to you.

0: angle where the wing tilted sideways. It must have been when it hit the smoke display angle, and it almost looked like he lost control slightly of the one of the wings. But I've got no doubt they are such experienced, skilled pilots. But it just, it was that holding your breath feeling, oh my gosh, this could go either way. And it just occurred to me tonight at what it brought back. I remember being in the lounge room and a nurse turning off the TV because it was played all day for days. That vision of the planes hitting the Twin Towers. So I'm sorry to bring up a horrible
1: memory. No, it's good to hear from you. Yeah, okay, no, that's not about the... But thank you for that. Keep your texts coming through. If you're on the line, I'll get to you as soon as I can. The number is 0800 80 1080 and 9292 to text. Back in a bit.
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1: Yeah, Laurie, it's Marcus. Welcome.
9: Hi, Marcus. Yeah, clearly the authorities in South Africa, their tolerance of risk is way greater than anything that we've got. It's just, I mean, I do a lot of flying around doing photography, and, you know, usually, certainly around towns, it's 1,000 foot the minimum, and, you know, out in the countryside, you know, about 500 foot, and that's usually, well, determined by the, well, usually higher aircraft, so that's usually the operators saying that, but they stay up there because otherwise they get in trouble. But, Yeah, I was wondering. It's, I mean, it's obviously a great commercial for those Embraer. They're South American or Brazilian made aircraft, eh?
1: Didn't know too much about them. But, well,
9: yeah, they are. I mean, they make a version of the Hercs as well, which New Zealand was looked at one stage to an Embraer. But funny when you're flying in a light plane over a building with an iron roof. Usually you get a bit of lift.
1: Okay.
9: I mean, certainly out of fielding, you know, the old gliders hang around over the freezing works on a hot day, give a bit of lift up. But it's quite a different story, you know, having jet engines, the sort of thrust they've got going in a straight line. But I was just wondering if, you know, like, if they must have to turn off. I would have thought the old ground warning radar would have been yelling out, up, up, up.
1: Do we actually know how close?

0: Okay, so Kazuma Kibori, New Zealand professional golfer. Fair enough. What's he done now? Oh, okay. He's ninth on the leaderboard at the BMW Open. Thanks for that. So he's 9 under, and Hillier's 11 under. Yeah, fair enough, fair point. I don't remember him winning the New Zealand Open. Oh, yeah, Rangiora or high school. Yeah, good point, thank you. Here till 12 if you want to be in touch. If you want to be on the show, that's the whole plan for me. Although the night has flown, get in touch if you want to be on the wireless. Extremely cold down south there. I imagine that's coming your way. -5, it said it felt like. I thought it was going to snow. There was a bit of snow. I'd been out the front, Vanessa been out the back. We both come in and said, that's snow. And but there was snow mixed with hail. What do you call that? Snail. Or hano. Now, international news. Oh, if anyone remembers watching Loose Change, it was kind of the, it kind of set the benchmark for all those YouTube-type videos promising the real truth. So, yes, I found it really moving reading about the shark attack woman. Did you read that article? She was so lucky everyone was there. She recalled the moment she spotted the white shark. I've never screamed that loud and that crazy in my life. I'm just thinking, surely the lifeguards will hear us screaming. But a minute went by and it was still there. So I don't know why she didn't kind of try and get away from it. But they were just, it was remarkable who was there to help her out. There was like all the right people. But one of the emergency people that was there, because her veins started collapsing, and one of the emergency people were there, and they managed to drill through her shoulder to do something that meant that this, yeah, the periphery, I don't know where they got a drill from or quite what was it. It was a remarkable story. Anyway, so that's what she's up and running. Well, you don't know she's up and running. She's still coming to terms with some of the injuries. So, yeah, she's finally spoken. 22 to 11 if you want to be on air. We are talking about the flyover and, yeah, look, and finals football too with the Warriors, but certainly if they do make the grand final, they've got to go there to win. I don't think anyone in the whole universe would be happy with a second. No one. And I feel I'm quite confident to say that. And if there's other stuff you want to talk about, that's the plan for tonight. 0800 80 1080. Apples and mouth tape also. 20 to 11.
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0: But that's not our responsibility. That's not ZB's responsibility about Sky.
1: No, I'm not going about ZB. It should be national set until those main games that we're playing now. You don't announce.
0: But Pete, we also ZB also broadcasts the game.
1: Yeah, but I'm just saying is that's okay if you want to listen to. I know, but it's up to you. You know yourself if you want to watch it on the radio or whatever.
0: Pete, you should have got on God to your mates at 3 a.m. What's wrong with you?
1: Yeah, no. So some people can't afford. But
0: your mate's got Sky. You've got to crack the Eskimo pie, head it over. Here's one for you, Billy-O. No. Off you go. Watch the game.
1: He didn't have Sky. He can't afford it. That's why we went there.
0: But have you got Sky?
1: No, I don't know.
0: Why you got a crowded house?
1: Well, my mate rung up and I thought, we'll go and watch it.
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12: It's 11 o'clock. I'm Stuart Willey. Fuel taxes and road user charges won't go up this New Year's Day, with a smaller 5-cent increase from 2028 instead. The government's today cancelled the scheduled hike, equivalent to 12 cents a litre. The money supports the National Land Transport Fund. Transport Minister Chris Bishop agrees reducing that revenue makes things tricky, but says the economy will be in better shape come 2028.
13: Everyone can see the need for investment in the roading network and our public transport system, by the way, because it's not just about roads.
12: Rescue teams in Nepal are rushing to reach nearly 1,000 missing workers believed trapped inside blocked hydropower tunnels since last week's flooding. A deluge of ice, rock, mud and debris swept through areas on the Nepal-Tibet border on Wednesday, blamed on a glacier collapse. More than 900 people have died and almost 5,000 remain missing on both sides of the border. Hundreds of bodies have been buried in shallow graves, many of them unidentified. Here, Labour's not worried nurses will be attracted overseas by higher salaries as the party promises jobs. It's pledging to offer work to every graduate nurse should it return to power at a cost of $500 million over 4 years. Health spokesperson Aisha Verrill says New Zealand typically retains 70% of nurses trained locally.
14: So it makes sense to back our New Zealand trained nurses to give them jobs when they graduate so we don't lose them overseas.
12: A sexual violence advocate says it's clear juries on rape trials should be replaced with expert panels. Chief Government Victims Advisor Ruth Money has recommended the change, saying it could include medical professionals and people who work with victims and perpetrators. Sexual violence advocate Louise Nicholas says she's heard troubling comments from jurors.
15: When you hear a juror say, oh, geez, that happened to me, but I'm all good, I don't know why she's in here, or you get a

0: Before a 9 p.m. New Year's firework display around 1970, there was a huge roar and a few F-111s flew over the fire, pouring out the back before the fireworks started. Evidently, they did the same thing as the flame was extinguished at the closing ceremony of the 86 Olympics. Be 84 Olympics, would it? Boohoo squad. 27 past 11.
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5: Have we become the boohoo squad? Do we want more low over flies? I don't know what stadiums would be good for at Eden Park. Maybe the Warriors? But yeah, I mean, that's the thing. I mean, we've had the haka, we've had the anthems, now I have a bit of a flyover. Be a great thing. Have we got any Air Force? I don't think we've got any jets, have we? We used to have some Air Mackie trainers. But I don't think we've got any jets, which is a shame. I think Peter Jackson's got a jet that they use occasionally. Well, they use that for searching for their MH370. Got no combat jets. I don't have a problem not having any. It was a big news for a long time, the Air Mackie trainers that were wrapped up and stored. I don't know what happened to them. Don't know if they're any good or not. Blah, blah, blah. 11:30 head or 12. Any call goes to air for the final half hour. Oh, do I do that again? No, let's not do that again. Just the best go to air. No, no one's commented on mouth tape. I remember once at the Olympics, there was a guy arrived in a flying suit. That was impressive, not like a jetpack. I don't think jetpacks are a very good thing anymore. You don't hear much about them. You want to say anything about that? But yes, be in touch. My name is Marcus, 0800 80 1080. Other stuff, well, you might want to be talking about spring, which is tomorrow. The year has two-thirds gone. I don't know what you'd say about that. It's talking about now that the year starts slowing down, I've always found. But I often say that. Come on. If you got something else you want to talk about, I can handle that. Or maybe I can't. But 0800 80 1080 and 9.

0: contract, what can happen is they will still keep charging, some of them, the fees of that room that you have or unit until they have either resold it or repurposed it. So you could be up for like an absolute money grab. So I think this is a really good policy from Labor, and I hope the rest of the political parties in New Zealand support it.
1: Yeah. I don't know why no one else has brought that forward. Because it seems like a vote winner.
0: Oh, absolutely. I mean, it's not going to get mine, but it will be an absolute, especially if you've got an elderly resident in a rest home and you are hoping to have some sort of inheritance. I mean, the last thing you'd want to do is a rest home taking their time, you know. So I really want that to be looked at, because it's, you know, rest homes making money over the family getting their own parents' or grandparents' money back is more important to me.
1: Nice to hear from you, Chris. 12 away from 12.
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1: Breaking news to State Highway 7 between Springs Junction and Hamner is closed. Road users are advised to avoid this area or delay the journey if possible. Who could delay a journey? What are you expecting this time of the night? Anywho? Kyle Sandilands has gone on a lengthy tirade after a technical issue hampered Monday's episode of his new radio show, Subscription Only Kyle Sandilands Live. Held up when staff were unable to make a video play on Kyle's system. He's enraged and subjected his staff to an inquisition that lasted close to 15 minutes. He berated their looks and questioned their professionalism. Might be time you pack it in. Anywho, Simon, how's your energy? Simon, how's your energy level?
9: Oh, not too bad. Yep. I just sort of tuned into you. Just
1: Welcome. Good to hear from you.
9: Ah, thank you. So I get this magazine called Airport, and they talk about St. Martin Island.
1: Oh, yes, I've seen that one. They come in low. It's on the YouTube.
9: Yes. It's a real attraction.
1: I think someone got killed there, did they?
9: Oh, did they?
1: What's it called?
9: The island is St. Martin, MAARTIN.

0: Yep. Lock it in. We might. Something else might come up. It's always coming up.
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7: In this update, heavy snow has closed State Highway 7 in Canterbury between Springs Junction and the Hanmer Springs turnoff, including the Lewis Pass tonight. Road users are advised to avoid the area or delay their journeys if possible. State Highway 87 in Otago between Outram and Middlemarch is also closed because of heavy snow. The Road Carriers Association says the government delaying a fuel excise hike reflects election year political realities. The government's cancelled the 12 cents a litre increase scheduled for next January and will have to top up the land transport fund to the tune of $1.4 billion. Advocacy head James Smith says successive governments keep delaying funding.
8: It just means that the gap in the national land transport fund is going to come out of general taxation for yet another year.
7: The Prime Minister says there are many agenda items for this week's Pacific Islands Forum. The leaders of Fiji, Kiribati, Samoa, the Solomon Islands and Vanuatu are not attending, and our Foreign Minister is pointing the finger at foreign interference. Chris Luxon will head to Palau later this week and says the meetings will be constructive.
9: We've got a lot of important things to talk about, from transnational organised crime through to an extra $1 billion that's been spent on the fuel crisis in the Pacific as well, and how we build out more resilient energy and infrastructure.
7: Higher KiwiSaver fees don't necessarily mean higher returns. Research by provider Simplicity shows over the past decade, higher fee funds underperformed compared to lower cost ones. It finds funds charging 1% or more still manage about $53 billion of investment, about a third of all KiwiSaver money. Simplicity economist Shamubil Ikhub says people often fall for chasing funds with the best returns at the time.
10: It might be really good this year, but it might not be very good next year. Worse, sometimes the best funds next year might be the ones that are the worst this year.
7: That's news. In sport, Rich Lister, Anna Mowbray and former All Black Ali Williams are set to save Netball's domestic league, launching a private franchise model for 2027. Fourth seed Novak Djokovic is out of the US Tennis Open in New York, throwing up and cramping courtside before losing in the first round of a Grand Slam for the first time since 2006. Venus Williams has also been beaten in the first round. Just one change for the South Africa side for the third test against the All Blacks on Sunday. Cheslin Kolbe switches to fullback and Kirtley Adams comes in as winger following Damian Willems' limping off with a hamstring injury just before halftime at Cape Town. Super Rugby champions the Hurricanes have lured Roger Randall onto their coaching staff after seven seasons with the Chiefs as a technical and decision.

0: assistant coach. Randall helped the Chiefs to 5 grand finals in a row without once winning the title. And continuing momentum, building combinations and covering injuries are the key reasons fullback Tane Taupeki doesn't want Warriors rested for the final match of the NRL regular season. That's sport. I'm Stuart Willey.
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6: News Talk ZB, Weather Watch 24/7. It's Tuesday. Hey, guess what? It's the 1st of September. Isn't that exciting? That is so... Well, it's not that exciting. But it is officially the first day of spring, and whitebait! You can legally now catch your whitebait. Here's the forecast to find out if that's going to happen today. For Northland, Te Marawatu, including Coromandel Peninsula, Taumaranui and Taihape, partly cloudy with a few showers, mainly this morning. Snow is possible about the desert road early this morning. Just on that, let me know if it's touch and go. What's happening on the desert road, you desert roaders? The Bay of Plenty, Taupo and Gisborne, fine. Hawke's Bay and Wairarapa. Also, Horowhenua to Wellington, cloudy with showers, clearing to fine weather this morning, but the chance of a shower remains around the Tararua Ranges. Nelson, Marlborough and Canterbury, fine with some high cloud around Canterbury. Buller to Westland, showers about Grey and Buller. Spreading to Westland by this afternoon. Otago, Southland and Fiordland, showers, some heavy and squally with hail, easing and retreating to Fiordland and the Southland coast this morning. Snow to low levels early this morning. The Chatham Islands, showers, some thundery and squally with hail and gale southwesterlies. The warmest place is Waikawau Bay, 14. Why is it always Waikawau Bay? What's going on there? And it's not always, but it seems to be. The coolest, Mount Cook, already down to -0.9.
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6: Kia ora, good morning. Welcome. A pinch and a punch for the first of the month. A slap and a kick for being so quick. I got him before you did. 0800 80 1080 is the free phone number to get him before anyone. 9292 the text with a very small charge, which is so exciting, it's so small you'll love it. And my email is roman@newstalkzb.co.nz.
9: Pinch and a punch!

can't be pleasant, eh? You pop out into the world, you pop out into the world, and you fall into a great big pile of steaming snow. Can I go back in? Looking forward to hearing from you this morning. Not just road reports, there's heaps of other stuff. It's a really good chance to you know, be my eyes and ears, the north, the south, the ups and the downs. 0800 80 1080. 10 past 12 here through till 5 this morning. As always, you know. Well, not always, but when I am, I am. Yeah, State Highway 7. State Highway 7, you might have heard that with Stuart in the news. State Highway 7 between Hanmer and Springs Junction is closed. And one of the major Otago highways will stay closed overnight after heavy snow fell across the region in this blast of winter that we've had. So that's State Highway 87 from Outram to Middlemarch. That's going to remain closed overnight. And that's just due to snow. How deep is the snow? Like, if you're in your great big Scania, your great big Mac, or whatever it is that you're driving, lots of axle clearance. It's probably more to do with traction more than anything. We don't tend to get those drifts of snow like they get in Canada around Lake America. Don't start that. Renaming things like a child. State Highway 85 between Kyburn and Palmerston is open, but that area is subject to warnings because of the snow. So anything could happen between now and when the snow starts melting, but yeah, just be wary of that. And on State Highway 88 at Sawyers Bay, caution is being urged because of surface flooding. A strong wind warning is also in place for Otago. Extra care required for high-sided vehicles or very tall people with light shoes. Especially if you're towing vehicles, motorcycles. No one's going to be on a motorcycle at this time of the night in the snow, are they? Unless you're a farmer on your XR500R heading out to the paddocks for a lambing beat. I'd be quite keen to hear about that, actually. It's not something I'd consider talking about, but for those very caring farmers that are up through the night doing a lambing beat, is that still done? We used to do lambing beats, but I can't remember doing them at night. Maybe it's just more of a bad weather thing. Why is it that ewes want to deliver a lamb in the worst possible weather? Why haven't they got some brains? No, you can stay in there for a while. Same with cows, isn't it? Heck of a thing to welcome to the world. It's not always this cold. So there's some road closures for you, though. Those are the ones that I'm aware of. I'd like to hear from you about the ones that you know of as well, or for those roads that are looking a bit sketchy. I did mention whitebait, 1st of September, pinch and a punch, all that stuff. Whitebait season begins.

0: And if you're a fisher, you're being reminded to know the rules. If you're new to the game, don't go, oh, I don't know the rules, oh, I don't know, when you've got a fisheries officer leaping out of a gorse bush to check all your bits and pieces. Make sure you know what you're doing, and also respect the rivers, respect the everything. So there's all sorts of rules, and there's different time, there's different seasonal, I don't know, rules. To me it's quite confusing, but if you're a white baiter, I'd like to hear from you. If you're getting all your gear ready, you've already got your bits and pieces ready for the same spot you go to every time. It's a secret spot. I don't expect you to ring up and tell me in great detail, latitude, longitude, how to find your secret spot. I know that won't happen. But if you're a skilled white baiter, what makes it better than worse? Is it really just hit and miss? Like, you know, out of kindness for those that are getting into it for the first time, I've tried it once or twice and I got enough to make like a fritter after standing in bitterly cold conditions down near Lake Ferry, whited up away. A lot of fun, but just mental. It was way too cold. White baiting, it's an important source of food, and it's a very much valued tradition for many, many people and many communities too. Who remembers those days of kerosene tins? If anyone still remembers what a kerosene tin is, filled with white bait. I've heard stories, and I've relayed these stories so many times, it's like, what the heck? People having kerosene tins filled with white bait, taking them home and tipping them onto the rose garden. You know, the cats would have loved that, wouldn't it? Man, the smell must have been feral. So there's lots of rules to help look after the juvenile species of fish, of which there are six. Four of the six New Zealand whitebait species are classified as at risk or threatened. So just on that point, if you're a true hunter or fisherer, if you're really into that, then you're going to just take what you need. You're not going to try and fill the freezer and give all your friends 400 kilos of whitebait, because if that's what you're doing, then you're not really into it, are you? You're just a heathen, really. You're a heathen. So for those that love their hunting, you know, you just take what you need, right? And that's hopefully what you're doing. Take what you need, take what you can enjoy, and let the species actually be sustainable, because you are stripping out a major part of the replenishment stock, aren't you? So four of the six species that you're catching are classified as at risk or threatened. The white baiting season, you'll know this if you're already doing it, it starts today and goes through until the 30th of October, inclusive nationwide, except the Chatham Islands. On the Chatham Islands, the season runs from December the 1st to the last day of February. Isn't that weird? It's that far away that the Juvenile Fish Department is quite different, I guess. So let me know what you can tell me about what. Like, I don't know much about it. My theory with whitebait is this. The reason why everybody loves whitebait, apart from those that hate it, most people say, oh, I love whitebait, it's so delicious. It's really not, is it? If you're completely honest with me, you would be very hard pushed to describe the taste of whitebait beyond the bread and the egg and the seasoning. It's kind of like this pleasant nothingness, and that is why I think it has such broad appeal. Do you reckon that's right? It doesn't really matter. It's a pleasant nothingness, isn't it? You don't want to look too closely at all the eyeballs looking back at you from the fritter. So any tips on the cooking of them? If you've been cooking whitebait for years, right, and you've gone, oh, you've just done something different with, I don't know, cayenne pepper or, I don't know, cumin or something weird, ginger, and you've just accidentally put the wrong thing in and it's been a real hit. I've made those up, by the way. If there's something new you could celebrate with people, this is the place to do it. White baiting, fishing, the tips, the do's and the don'ts. Where in general terms, not your secret spot, is the place to go for those that have never done it before? 0800 80 1080, the text 9292, 17 past 12.
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5: 19 past 12. Whitebait season. Whitebait season. It's underway as of today. Hopefully no one's been sneaky and getting out there earlier. It's a bit of a gamble too with fisheries people, you know. And if I go back to that point of the rules and the quantity that you're taking, the preservation of the six different fish species, and just taking what you want. I don't expect you to ring and tell me exactly where you go fishing, but if you've got any hot tips for those that are buying a bit of gear, trying to get into it, how long, for example, would you stand in one spot before you think, oh, they're not running here at all, this is madness, and then you've walked away, then you get 100 metres up the river, then you hear people going, whoa, and you look back and they're just scooping out bucket loads from where you've just been, perhaps. So she's underway. Underway until from today through to October 30th. The Chatham Islands quite different, very different really, from the 1st of December until the very last day of February. There's a couple of rahuis in place as well. Hopefully you know about that. You'll know by reading up on your local regional council or DOC website. Find out the do's and the don'ts. Whitebaiters are asked to respect the rahuis, to be considerate of others using the Waitaha Canterbury waterways, and to help ensure everyone can enjoy the season safely and responsibly. It does get a bit kind of feral sometimes, doesn't it? People get very competitive with their whitebaiting. You can't be here, I've been here for years and years. You know, it's public property, you can't really do that, can you? You can't really say this is mine. As the regional council, they manage the licensing of what are commonly known as stands. And a stand is any structure authorised to fish for whitebait under the Resource Management Act of 1991. What are the do's and the don'ts with a stand? Can it be as big as the Clyde Dam? Are there limitations around all that sort of stuff? Their main interest, the regional council, is ensuring that the structures don't interfere with waterway ecosystems and our flood management infrastructure. Gee, you'd have to be building a pretty big stand to impose yourself upon all of that, wouldn't you? What else can I tell you? It's a long story. Oh, the key rules for the stands. Here we go. Permanent and temporary structures are not allowed to be built on the bank or the bed of a waterway. They're probably not, but I'd imagine there are stands that have been in place for years on some pretty secret spots. Would that be fair to say? You must not fish within 20 metres of any tide gate, flood gate, confluence, culvert, weir, groin, outfall structure, or unlawful diversion. You're not allowed to fish from any bridge or vessel. Crikey, hang on. Well, where can you fish? That's a lot of do nots, isn't it? Screens are the only device allowed to divert whitebait into a net. They are limited to 3 metres maximum length, except from a stand, where fishing gear length, including the screens, the nets, the pulleys, the ropes,

0: is a maximum of 6 meters. Good Lord, the rules are crazy, aren't they? Well, they're not crazy. It's just that you really, how many people are measuring all this? You don't want to take the gamble, do you? At this time of the year, they remind white baiters not to use detergent or cooking oil on the waterways. What does that do? What are you tipping detergent and cooking oil in the waterways for? I don't understand. Oh, actually, the more I read about this, the more I just think I'll stick to the odd deer hunting expedition. This sounds incredibly fraught with laws and rules. And what the heck are you doing with cooking oil and detergent? Why is that written in the rules? Sounds very weird, doesn't it? 0800 80 1080 9292 on the text. I've got some calls there. I'll come to those very, very soon. Feel free to add to the list. 0800 80 1080. Remand, the first day of spring is a major celebration. It's been getting warmer this last week in Auckland, and saying I'm happy to say goodbye to our usually unusually chilly nights and our high power bills. Hope it's the last really cold spell for the South Island. We do not care about you up here. Oh, sorry, we do care about you up here. I was going to say, that sounds pretty mean. I was chucking words in that weren't there. Thank you. We do care. We care. We all care. Some care more than others. Hiram, man, have I missed something? Question mark. I haven't heard from Calvin from Hamilton for over a week. Have a great show this morning, Thane. No, I was speaking with Calvin yesterday morning, I think. Well, most certainly on Saturday night, maybe not yesterday morning. Hiram, man, State Highway 8 from Manuka Gorge to Rays Junction is very slippery, says somebody there. Driving through there, I presume. Watch out for that. Hiram, man, yes, time to start filleting the white bait. Ha ha, Sonia. You'd need good eyesight for that, wouldn't you, and a very sharp knife. Hiram, man, perhaps the time is right for some geopolitical name changes. For example, America has been absolutely thrashed and demeaned as a name, so why not United States of Ontario and the Gulf of Ontario? Well, let's not fall into the Donald Trump game of stupidity, the shallow thinking, mad way of just offending everybody. Hiram, man, a correction. White baiting is not managed by the Fisheries Department. It is managed by DOC. You've got it wrong twice this morning, Mad Mike. I haven't said the Fisheries Department, Mad Mike. I said, where's the story now? Regional Council. I didn't say Fisheries. I said DOC and Regional Council. I've said fishers a few times. It's the modern way of not offending anyone. You can't say fisherman. Even if you're a fisherman, you cannot say fisherman. You can say fisherwoman, and if she's married, you can call her a fisherwife. I might have that wrong. 26 past 12.
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3: 28 past 12. Hi, Evan.
4: Yes, good morning.
3: Morning.
4: Fishing out of the viaduct. Mm-hmm. I sort of had 40 years of night and day surveillance from the MAF. But as I was going up and down the harbour past Devonport Wharf, there used to be quite a lot of white baiters there.
3: Oh, yeah.
4: Yeah, up to 20 a night, quite often.
3: Are you allowed to do that at night? Is it not daytime dependent, nothing like that?
4: They're attracted by the lights. The lights attract them.
3: Yeah, you know, I realise that, but I'm just wondering if that's legal or not. Are there any rules around it?
4: Back in the day, they seemed to get away with it.
3: Yeah, okay. And has that changed? Are they not doing it around Devonport anymore?
4: Oh, I haven't been past for a few years.
3: Yeah, okay. All right. And were you ever a white baiter?
4: No, just long line snapper export Japan.
3: Nice big white bait. Yes.
4: Very
3: nice.
4: Yeah. 8 to 10 pounders mainly.
3: Oh, wow. That's a big fish, isn't it?
4: Oh, yeah, quite good size.
3: Is it?
4: I had one snapper off A-Boy, which was under my chin and touching the floor.
3: How many pounds would that have been? Or kilos? Or?
4: Oh, I didn't weigh it up, but
3: ooh.
4: It was sort of a deceiving-looking fish. Had a very big head on it, but not much body, if you know what I mean.
3: Yeah, like a feral cat.
4: Yeah, sort of thing, yeah.
3: Yeah, I know what you mean. So is that still good eating when they get to that size?
4: Oh, I smoked it.
3: Oh, yeah. Okay. All right.
4: Yeah. No, it was pretty bloody good.
3: Yeah. Would that
4: smoked
3: be your
4: eye and stuff like that.
3: Would that be your favourite fish?
4: No.
3: What's the best fish?
4: No, I've had too much snapper.
3: Yeah.
4: I think smoked mullet's pretty good.
3: Oh, yeah?
4: Yeah, quite like the smoked mullet. A lot of oil in it, you know, and a lot of omega-3.
3: What about trevally?
4: Yeah, it's not a bad raw fish.
3: Mm.
4: Yeah.
3: I do like that as well. I'd like that in a fish pie, because I'm not much of an expert on fish.
4: John Dory's pretty good, eh? But, I mean, like, a lot of old hokey is pretty good too.
3: Oh, yeah. Well, yeah, but we're not supposed to be buying, like, anything that's commercially caught on grand scales. You're not supposed to be part of that equation, are you? Step away from that. If you're buying anything from a supermarket, then you're supporting unsustainable fishing. I don't really know what that means, though. Does that mean I'm supposed to go down to the wharf and tap someone on the shoulder and ask them, can I buy one of those fish in that bin? They're going to say, what? No? Go away. Oh, I don't know what they're going to say. Back in the day, though, you would. In Wellington, you'd go down to the waterfront and you'd be buying fish off the boats. Bit of a cash earner for them, I guess. Cheers, Evan. Nice to hear from you. 2921. Wouldn't be too many white bait in Australia, would there, Chris? I guess there must be.
5: Never done it here. Oh. Never done white baiting, but growing up in New Zealand, there's a couple of things I want to chuck at you. Firstly, the best white bait in New Zealand does come from the west coast of the South Island. Sorry, guys, I've thrown you under the bus.
3: Yeah.
5: Like, you know, and that comes to Christchurch, and you might buy yourself a white bait and egg patty and a very fresh white loaf of bread with some salt and pepper. No sauces, that's it. And maybe a little bit of a lemon squeeze if you're that way inclined.
3: Yes.
5: But white bait, they are notorious.

0: just about to the top.
1: Wow.
0: They'd had a massive catch, and you'd never see them these days as much.
1: That's where I was when I was talking before, standing in waist-deep water, which apparently you're not supposed to do, but we were watching all the white baiters way away from us, and we thought, oh, we'll go down this way. And the reason why they were doing well was because they knew where to be. We didn't. We got about a cup, I think, after about 4 or 5 hours, and we were freezing. Very wintry. Yeah.
0: It was never any a chore to get out of bed early in the morning to go white baiting, that was for sure.
1: Mm.
0: And I've been in all weathers, all you know, just adored it. It was just a great time. I think one day we saw a ribbon coming up the river, and I thought, oh, white bait, look, we were just packing up. And I said, oh, quick, put our nets back in. And it wasn't, it was Elvis, little eels, the little glass eels.
1: Yep.
0: And it was amazing. We couldn't get them out of our nets. They were just getting through the net.
1: Oh.
0: I used to have a round net with wings on the front of it, just one hole, one gap right through the middle. And when I bought it, they just had the wings, and I had somebody make what I called the apron at the bottom.
1: Mm-hmm.
0: And that just, when you lifted it, instead of the white bait just going straight through, if they hadn't been sitting, and they would sit in the front of the net occasionally.
1: Right.
0: And if you did that, you could scoop it up and scoop it back.
1: Ah.
0: And that was a marvellous invention on it.
1: So that net that you're talking about that you purchased before making the changes, was that purchased from King and Henry?
0: It was.
1: Oh, there you go. I thought it would have been.
0: It was, and from there on, there was a lot of people put that little apron on the bottom.
1: Yes.
0: And it make a big difference. But another thing, I wanted to change the subject. I've got a farm, and I've always had a box of flowers at the gate, and I put tulips in. And last year, I went down to get my mail, and somebody had taken all the tulips. They'd picked every one, and obviously, Secateurs or something. So it was it's on private property. It's in off the road, and I was down there the other day, and I thought, oh, the tulips are going to flower again. So I just wonder what other people think of people that come along and just help themselves to our flowers. We do it for the pleasure of everybody.
1: Of course,
0: It's my pleasure to go down there and see them all coming in and out of the driveway.
1: Do you know what, Diane? We used to tutor people doing that. We'd tutor people who would pull over on the entrance to Carterton to pick all the daffodils, people picking armloads, and you'd be blasting your horn. And just people are just idiots, aren't they? Well, actually, they're worse than that, Diane. They're and they're extremely and I'd like to them sometimes, but you can't speak like that on the radio.
0: Oh, well, the neighbours had a few daffodils just out of their gate, and that was on the roadside, but just right in front of the house. And the other day, somebody stopped, and they were walking down the road right in front of them. They were in their house, and they, it was too late by the time they could get their boots out to say, leave the daffodils alone.
1: Yeah, I'm not surprised. I know that a lot of, on the road that we used to drive from Carterton out towards the hills, we had a couple of properties over the years. And some people make a lot of effort to plant, usually daffodils in Carterton, the daffodil capital. And you'd often see cars pulled over pretending to be looking at the view or looking at the sky. And once you've gone past and look back, they're down there picking them. It's just, are you out near Lee's Pakaraka Road or Wardells out that way?
0: Towards Carterton.
1: Oh, yeah. Okay. Mm-hmm. Is King and Henry still going?
0: Oh, yes, very much so.
1: Is it? Oh, good.
0: Yes, we've got hunting and fishing too, but King and Henry's they've been going for, over 100 years now.
1: Well, I can remember buying probably my very first rifle in there, and it was two brothers, I think, that used to run it. Were they not? Maybe they weren't brothers. Well, I can't remember now, but yeah, all of us from the Forest Service and Doc used to go in there and get our rifles fixed and buy
0: it. King used to be on the radio stations.
1: Is that right?
0: It was his parents that used to have King and Henry's.
1: Ah.
0: And, my father was a very good shot. And he, King and Henry were always at the gun club selling their bits and pieces. And, it was there. That's lots of childhood memories.
1: Do you remember a bloke? There was a guy that I knew, he was my age, and he got a job there as a gunsmith.

0: I think, and he was Jeff Woodhouse.
1: Oh, yes. Yeah. No, I don't remember because that's, you know, my father died in 1966, so it's a long time ago.
0: No, I get it.
1: I haven't been involved with the gun club since.
0: No, I understand all of that too. It's I've got to be careful when I start going into shops like that. Oh, I'd love to do. Oh, I'd like to be having a fly rod. What, do you know how to do fly fishing? No, I just like the idea of it. It's all very well liking the idea of something. Oh, there's a nice 270. I might buy that as well. Are you doing a bit of hunting? No. Yeah. I'd probably these days, you know, as ugly as they are, I'd probably buy a synthetic stock. If you've been walking your rifle enough in the tarurus in the rain and you and the varnish starts coming away from the stock, a nice Seiko 243 or something, some beautiful European rifle, they look great, but after a bit of weathering, they get a bit weathered. And the synthetic stocks are just, yeah, well, you know, they're never going to fall to pieces or lose their varnish because they don't have any. Thank you, Diane. 1721. Daniel, stand by. I'll be with you next. 0800 80 1080. White bait. Diane was very good, wasn't she? I tried to make her fall into that one. So where did you used to go? No, I'm not telling you that. Even though she's not white baiting anymore, she'll keep that secret. She might have it on her headstone one day, but she's not going to tell us. What are the do's and the don'ts? What sort of tips can you give for the catching and the cooking?
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3: Mike Hosking, Ryan Bridge, Marcus Lush, Jason Pine. 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
4: In this update, January's hikes to fuel tax and road user charges are off, scheduled at the equivalent of 12 cents a litre. Cabinet's decided the next increase will instead be 5 cents a litre from 2028. Topping up the Land Transport Fund to account for the revenue loss will cost almost $1.5 billion. Prime Minister Chris Luxon says the economy's improving, but the cost of living's still tough.
5: Phasing in the change from 2028 gives Kiwis more time to recover from a prolonged period of post-COVID economic pain and also ongoing global uncertainty around the energy prices.
4: Labour's health spokesperson Aisha Verrill says nursing graduates will be guaranteed jobs if Labour's elected in November. The party's promising a job offer for each of the estimated 2,400 graduating each year. It estimates the pledge will cost just over $500 million. Verrill says this is about giving graduates certainty, strengthening the workforce and improving patient care.
6: When you graduate, pass the state final exam and pass the other employment checks, you should be able to get a day one start.
4: National's health spokesperson Simeon Brown says Health NZ already expects to take on more nursing grads in hospital roles this year than in any of the past seven. ACT will prioritise rebuilding fish stocks in the Hauraki Gulf if it gets back in government. It's unveiled a suite of changes to preserve ocean resources, including limits on shellfish gathering and permanently ending scallop dredging in closed fisheries. It would also set up a marine park district fisheries area that reduces allowable catch when stocks depleted. Hauraki Gulf Forum co-chair Warren Maher says focusing on that could help recovery and build understanding of the area.
7: More fish in the water, it's great for the commercial, it's great for the recreational, you know, it's great for the ecosystem.
4: A suggestion: judges could replace juries on sexual violence trials. Chief Government Victims Advisor has recommended using expert panels rather than jurors for such cases. She says the current system is failing, with jurors having misconceptions and lacking understanding of sexual violence. Sexual violence advocate Louise Nicholas says judge-alone trials would also work because they're completely impartial.
8: A judge knows the law. It doesn't mean it will give us a higher rate of convictions, but it will bring in fairness.
4: A Christchurch man's been fined almost $6,000 after renting his garage to a workmate, knowing it wasn't legal. Reggie Caballero says he was simply doing the man a favour who'd begged him for a place to stay. Rosie Leishman reports.
9: Open Justice reports Caballero charged $150 a week, but tried to increase the rent, concerned about power use. The tenant discovered the rental was illegal after seeking advice from community law. The tenancy tribunal says the man accepts the garage wasn't consented for residential use.
4: Tom Cruise and Anne Hathaway will star in a Days of Thunder sequel out next year, nearly four decades after the first film. Cruise will bring back his NASCAR driver character, Cole Trickle, and Hathaway plays an owner and engineer. In the first film, a young Trickle was recruited to race in a star-studded crew, including Robert Duvall, Cruise's ex Nicole Kidman, and Randy Quaid. In sport, tennis legend Novak Djokovic has thanked the New York crowd for supporting him during his shock opening day loss at the US Open. The five-set loss to Mariano Navone, an Argentinian 14 years his junior, snaps the Joker's world record 78-match winning streak in Grand Slam first-round matches. Djokovic says it was a joy to play at Flushing Meadows, even if he despised the match itself.
10: They were trying to lift me up in important moments, and I'm very sorry that I, you know, didn't perform as well as I should have or could have or wanted, you know, for them. But the love and appreciation they gave me in the end was really touched my heart.
4: Still at the tournament, 46-year-old Venus Williams has lost in straight sets to fellow American Sophia Kennan. The All Blacks are still smarting at allowing South Africa back into the four-test greatest rivalry series. The Springboks and All Blacks are locked at 1-1 as they start preparations for Sunday morning's third test in Soweto. Forwards coach Jason Ryan says taking their opportunities and not making too many mistakes are the work-ons.
11: Little things become big things in test matches, especially when you got two exceptional rugby teams that pride themselves on getting those little things right.
4: Assistant coach Roger Randall is leaving the Chiefs after seven seasons, heading south to join the Super Rugby champion Hurricanes. Another box ticked for the Tall Blacks in their bid to qualify for next year's Basketball World Cup. Wins over Jordan and Syria in the Philippines have them second in their qualification group with four games remaining. The top three after the final games in early March book a World Cup berth, and guard Flynn Cameron says coach Judd Flavel has the players on the same page.
12: Talking to Judd, we've had this goal in mind, making it to the World Cup for some time now, so it's coming to fruition. It's good to get the players in because we play against each other throughout the NBL season, so it's great to reconnect with everyone and then compete out there together.
4: The Tall Blacks face Jordan and Syria again in late November, with the location still to be confirmed. That's news and sport. I'm Stuart Willey.
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14: News Talk ZB Weather Watch 24/7 for Tuesday, the 1st of September, first day of spring. Let's see if that looks the case in the forecast for Northland to Manawatū, including Coromandel Peninsula, Taumarunui and Taihape. Partly cloudy with a few showers, mainly this morning. Snow possible about the desert road early this morning. Bay of Plenty, Taupo and Gisborne, fine. Hawke's Bay and Wairarapa, also Horowhenua to Wellington, mostly cloudy with showers, clearing to fine this morning, but the chance of a shower remaining about the Tararua Ranges. Nelson, Marlborough and Canterbury, fine with some high cloud around Canterbury. Buller to Westland, showers about Grey and Buller, spreading to Westland by this afternoon. Otago, Southland and Fiordland, showers, some heavy and squally with hail, easing and retreating to Fiordland and the Southland coast this morning. Snow to low levels early this morning. The Chatham Islands showers, some thundery and squally with hail and gale southwesterlies. The warmest place is Waikawau Bay, 14. The coolest is Mount Cook. It's now dropped down to minus 1.8.
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14: 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This is News Talk ZB. I'm Roman Travers. I'm here till 5. The free phone number 0800 80 1080. 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

Bypass One, lots and lots of texts coming in. This restless leg syndrome is a real problem, isn't it? A problem for many people, and many of you texting in to tell me to pass on the advice. I'll get to that soon. I forgot to mention a spray that I was given a while ago. I get cramps sometimes. I'll be just doing my mad middle-aged man, actually more than middle-aged, workout. And if I'm doing anything that's like a yogury type thing at the end of the workout, I'll get cramp at the base of my feet or into my toes or even in the Achilles region. So a friend of mine gave me a bottle of salt spray, which is a magnesium that you spray onto your skin. And there's a slight kind of, not burning, you can feel the sensation of, oh, that's a bit weird, what's that? It doesn't hurt. And I can't tell whether it works or not. I don't use it frequently because I forget that it's in my cabinet, which probably tells you it's not much of a problem for me. And that's not trying to compare a little bit of cramp to restless leg syndrome. But any advice? Magnesium has been suggested. I'll get to more of your texts in a moment or two. We were talking earlier on about the white bait season kicking off. I'm very happy to have those discussions. If you've got white bait suggestions in the cooking of the best regions, I know you're not going to tell me exactly the road you pull down to and the funny little track. There's a couple of turns. On the third turn, you pull over. There's a wee track going through the bush. You'll find a beautiful little creek. I don't expect that. But just any advice around white baiting, be careful of the regulations. You do not want to be caught out flouting those regulations. The season starts today and runs through until October 30. There are lots and lots of rules regarding where you can, where you can't, the structures you're allowed to use. I'll go through all those again a bit later on. And they're warning about detergent and outdoor burns. At this time of the year, they remind white baiters not to use detergent or cooking oil on the waterways. And Chris from Australia was saying that's to create it's like a surfactant. It breaks down that surface glare so that you can see into the water easier. What a weird thing to do. You love the outdoors so much you want to pollute the water. Detergent's the worst thing you can chuck into water. I don't think oil would be a whole lot better. It is illegal to discharge these products as they can be harmful to river ecology and the fish that live there. Most people are doing the right thing, but for those that aren't, we want to ask them to comply with the regulations to protect the environment and avoid fines. That's from the Department of Conservation and also the Regional Council's advice as well. If all the information you need, if you're like me and you've never really done it properly before, you want to get into it, you can visit DOC's website and you can read about the Whitebait Fishing Regulations 2021 on the New Zealand Legislation website as well. You don't want to be one of those people that go, oh, I didn't know. Yeah, it's never an excuse, is it? You might be able to say that, but you'll also be handed a hefty fine, I would imagine. 12 past 1, 0800 80 1080. Now, the other thing I want to get into this hour, to add to your whitebait delight. Oh, by the way, road closures, State Highway 7 between Hanmer and Springs Junction, that's closed. And State Highway 87 from Outram to Middlemarch, closed overnight. State Highway 85 between Kyburn and Palmerston is open, but a little bit sketchy. And State Highway 88 at Sawyers Bay, caution is being urged because of surface flooding and strong winds there, and that's the Otago part of the country. What's it like on the roads too? Keep me posted on that. So Labor are pledging guaranteed jobs for New Zealand graduated nurses. You've heard Stuart with the news on that in the news. Labor says if elected, it will guarantee jobs in the public health sector for all eligible New Zealand trained nurses who graduate. Ta-da! Brilliant. Okay. I can't see it happening, but that's a great idea. As part of the election pledge, eligible New Zealand trained graduate nurses will be offered a role through the existing Advanced Choice of Employment, ACE, and Primary Care Employment Schemes.

0: The Labor Party said graduate nurses' job guarantees would cost $525 million, funded from health cost pressure funding. Now, the reason why I'm cynical about that is because been there, done that, you know, it all comes down to semantics and what's natural attrition and do they really have the places. A lot of hospitals, I don't know so much about primary care, but secondary care in the hospitals, they'll have vacancies and then they have a freeze on recruitment. There isn't the money. So Labor is saying they've got that $525 million earmarked for it. That would have to be ring-fenced. That would have to be, if they're going to keep that promise, that would have to be an absolute guarantee of that money being made available and not touched for anything else. And it must be absolutely heartbreaking to graduate as a nurse, or any profession really, to graduate as a nurse and to go through a placement type thing and love what you're doing and then be told there's no jobs, which is often the case at the moment. So do you have any great faith in that policy? I can find some more details on it, but that's it in a nutshell. 0800 80 10 80 9292 is the text. Hi there, Bruce.
1: Hi, how are you going?
0: Good, Bruce.
1: All right. Hey, I used to have that irritable leg syndrome, and there's three parts to this. First of all, I changed my bed in a different position in the room, and it got a little better. Then I changed the mattress, and it was a little bit better still. Then I actually moved into another room with a different bed, and it went completely.
0: What do you think made the difference? What was the difference in the beds?
1: Don't know, but there's some weird stuff that goes on. I know they got a water diviner out, and the diviner said you've got a stream running underneath your house.
0: Good Lord.
1: So they put another story on the, and he moved up the story in his house, and he was able to sleep completely differently after that.
0: Did he really put another story on based on that advice, or he was doing that anyway?
1: No, he did it on that advice.
0: Good
1: and
0: Lord.
1: He, yeah.
0: That's incredible.
1: Yeah. But it works.
0: What about
1: so all sorts of things that's going on, you know?
0: Whatever works, right? Whatever works. Now, what about the temperature? If you stuck your legs out from under the blankets and it was colder on your legs, would that help or not?
1: I don't know. I didn't think about the temperature thing, but I just moved my bed around, changed the mattress, and then moved into another room with a completely different bed, and it went.
0: There you go. And who cares what that was, as long as it works, right? Maybe it's just psychosomatics, you know, whatever, if it works. Now tell me, did you take all the sleeping tablets and magnesium and things?
1: No, none of that at all. I just moved my bed, changed the mattress, moved rooms.
0: Yeah? Well, there you go.
1: Yeah.
0: Oh, well, thank you, Bruce. That's great advice. It's worth a crack, right? For Brian, who was calling earlier on with the restless leg syndrome. I would say, I'm just putting a little... just making a note. I would say that for, I don't know, I'm guessing here, I would imagine there'd be an age where this becomes more of an issue. Because I don't hear younger people, talking about this. I wonder if it's something that gets more prevalent as you get older. Is that something you've noticed if you suffer from restless leg syndrome? Does going for a really good run around the block, does doing a whole lot of lunges and squats and leg presses, does that work? Is it to do with circulation in the legs? Like if you're walking a lot before you go to bed, does that help? Getting the blood flowing through them. I don't like the idea of having a Milo, as Brian mentioned, having a Milo. Milk, I think, is quite the soothing thing, but not when you shove Milo in it. That's just a whole lot of sugar. That's why it's so delicious. Alcohol would be a no-no because alcohol is a stimulant. No, it's actually a depressant, isn't it? I don't know. What else? Magnesium. Brian says he takes sleeping tablets. He's taking all sorts of stuff, and it's not working. Whitebait, the fritters of... is that the best way to cook them? No one else seems to do. You can actually deep fry them individually. I don't mean one by one, but you put them onto, you know, the bubbling fat with a very light tempura coating. I've had that before. That was delicious. That was in a restaurant. It was a restaurant that served whitebait three different ways, and they were all delicious in a kind of neutral, bland, kind of non-challenging way. And the nurses, the guarantee of jobs for nurses, all nurses who graduate will be offered jobs. Yeah, I like the idea of it, and I'm just being cynical because how long can you keep that promise up?

0: for. Once a hospital has its full contingent of nurses, you're going to have to be prepared to move around the country, aren't you? And then they must get to a point where there are no more vacancies until certain people retire, pop their clogs, or throw their arms in the air and say, up your nose with a rubber hose, I'm out, and resign. It's a great idea, though. I just think it must be absolutely heartbreaking for families watching their young men and women graduating and having to leave to go to a different country to continue nursing or to go into a different profession after all of that training. And hospitals that have a freeze on vacancies, it's just madness at the moment. And those nurses that are left are just so stressed at the moment. 19 past one. Give me some insights into that if you're involved with the health sector or training to be a nurse or know someone who is. 0800 80 10 80. ZBZB, the text.
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1: Fearless, focused, informed. It's the Mike Hosking Breakfast.
6: So the election tossed up a couple of party policies, one of which was the Nats student loan deal. The compulsory rate would drop from 12% to 10%. Nick Smith is VC at University of Auckland. What's the role of debt among students these days?
7: It is a factor. Ultimately, the most important things for our graduates is having exciting jobs and careers that they can do and having them be able to do that in our country.
6: Could I suggest to you that they're going to go anyway, or am I wrong on that, do you think?
7: If we can't retain our young and our talented, then we're going to end up 10 or 20 years down the track in a real problem.
1: Back this morning from 6, the Mike Hosking Breakfast with Defender Trophy, News Talk ZB. 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
0: 22 past 1. Hi there, Rob.
8: Oh, hi. I'm just ringing up about Brian with his achy legs.
0: Mm.
8: What I do is I just lift the end of the bed up about 3 inches where your feet is, so that they're elevated, the bed's elevated.
0: Could you not just do that with pillows under your feet?
8: You could do that. Jam a pillow and pillows between the mattress and the base.
0: Oh, yeah.
8: And all the lactic acid, it's lactic acid built up in his legs.
0: Right.
8: And you can just get instant results. You can just feel it all draining out of your legs somewhere. It goes somewhere into your body.
0: Okay. So you reckon it's lactic acid?
8: Yes. Okay. Build up in his muscles.
0: Mm-hmm. So would exercise help with that before bed?
8: Oh, no. I used to try that. It's when you're lying down and you're still and you just got to get those feet elevated while you're lying down. So your feet are up higher than your head.
0: Right. Okay. Yeah.
8: I can guarantee you'll get an instant result.
0: Yeah, I mentioned that to somebody else just earlier on about elevating your feet, and I don't know what they said now, but it wasn't something they'd really thought of or didn't think worked.
8: But obviously a lot of people sit at night in a

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6: 1:30. My lord, you could write a book. You could write a book based on the texts alone and all of the advice around restless leg syndrome. What's going on? I do get cramps sometimes, but why do cramp, not crabs? Why do some people get restless leg syndrome? Why does it seem to be a lot of people? Is it age related? Is it because we're more sedentary? And that's not me being rude. Is it because we're not moving as much? And therefore, as someone said, the lactic acid is building up. I don't know. Now, listen to this one. Get your head around this one if you can, because I can't. Hi, Roman. I kid you not. A cup of chamomile tea and put, whether it be a potato, a block of soap in your bed. Sleep on your left side. And before you slip open and close your hands, palms, hands up. Try Susie. I don't even know what you're talking about. You lost me after chamomile tea, which always tastes like grass clippings soaked in horse urine. So chamomile tea, then what are you talking about? Putting a potato or a block of soap in your bed, sleep on your left side, and before you sleep, you put SLP, before you sleep, open and close your hands, palms up. People will think you need to be institutionalized if you start behaving like that. Can you explain that to me properly? Can you come back to me, Susie? It could be just the way that I've read your text, but those are the words you've written. Can you come back and explain that to me? Please, 0800 80 1080. The sales of chamomile tea will go from nothing to something. Welcome, Sandra. Sorry. Yeah. Chamomile tea. Okay. Oh.
7: Chamomile tea and the block of soap. I have heard of the block of soap. I think it's an old remedy from years ago, thought to be remedy. I have heard of that. But
6: what are you doing with it?
7: I don't know. You just put it in your bed, I think. Oh. I've never done it. Oh. Maybe the, I don't know how it would work. but, you know, check with your doctor. That's the main thing. Or you nailed it, Roman, health professional. Before you take supplement after supplement after supplement, magnesium for a start is meant to be good, but it might be your iron levels that are causing it. So check with the doctor.
6: Yeah, because even vitamins can have an interaction with medicines that you're already taking, so you do need to check about those interactions.
7: Yeah, you do. You do. And common sense remedies, massages, warm baths, hot or cold packs, applying on the area, gentle stretching before you go to bed.
6: Yeah.
7: Exercise, definitely.
6: Or eating a block of soap while in bed.
7: Kick it around the bed.
6: I tell you what, though, if you were eating a block of soap,

0: while in bed, it would certainly take your mind off the restless legs, wouldn't it? You'd be frothing at the mouth.
1: Maybe you'd be jerking a little bit more, I don't know. But those are just some things that I thought I'd contribute.
0: Why not?
1: Magnesium is meant to be the thing, but then it might not be that you need magnesium. So check with the health professional. That's my advice before you do all these so-called remedies.
0: Do you get it, Sandra? Do you get restless leg syndrome?
1: No, but I do get the odd cramp. But I'm exercising a lot and it's gone.
0: Excellent. Yeah, that's good. That's good to hear. Yeah, there's too much self-diagnosis going on. You know, you'll hear an ad for something or someone tells you over the back fence or in a cafe, oh, if I was you, I'd take blah, blah, blah, blah, blah, blah. And you go, oh, okay, right. So off you go to the supermarket and you end up buying stuff that's not really suited to you. All medicines are derived from natural products originally and then synthesized. So this premise that you're having a nutraceutical, which is the vitamin range, oh, it's harmless. No, it's not. Oh, take two. It says take one or take two. Don't be silly. If you do have a local pharmacy with real people, and not one of those supermarket ones that are just those great big warehousey type ones where no one really wants to help you, if you've got a proper pharmacy with a real pharmacist, they know what they're talking about. And the first question they'll probably ask you is, what are you trying to achieve? And then, are you on any other medications? And you'll go, oh, no, I just want a vitamin. But they need to know what you're on. So, yeah. Gee, the texts are just, I've never seen anything like this based on one topic. Quite incredible. 0800 80 10 80. What about you, Dave? Do you get restless leg syndrome?
2: No, I used to get when I was doing security of his standing and I never used to move around a lot. And then my bad ankle, so I had to go to the physio. So the physio once a month is they're good professionals. They give the exercise of vitamin tablets from the doctor, but give the exercise to do. Anti-clamp's good for you. I put anti-clamp on the ankle when it's sore after shower.
0: Is that in that little purple container?
2: Yes. That's pretty good for you. You put that on the ankles when it's give you a problem with. And you do your exercises, get a special exercise up from the physio, because after the physio came around at the hospital and you'd go and see if physio, you did anything amazing to see, and it's the exercise. I've got a silver board in the garage and to use, and one of those band exercises to use that, and you sit down in the chair and do up and down, and then weights help build up the things on your arm. And you got one of those foot massages, it helps the blood flow. You've got one, you plug it in, you sit down in the chair for 20 minutes, and it helps the blood flow.
0: I guess the circulation going, that's right. And in fact, you know, it's all very well to say leap up and do 12 laps of the block or get on your bike and ride 20 kilometres every day. And that would be brilliant. But it's, for some people, mobility is a problem. So that wobble board you talk about, the half board with a ball bottom, that's a great thing for the ankles. Netballers use that. Netballers are always looking to strengthen their ankles. But the circulation, getting blood flowing through those areas. You can do exercises for those that have flown long-haul flights a lot. You've got to do those to stop the deep vein thrombosis. You do see people doing yoga sessions up and down the aisles. They're kind of like, what are you doing? You're a bit of an exhibitionist doing your great big crouching tiger hidden dragon moves. But you can do a lot of that sitting in your chairs too. I'm wondering if it's more to do with exercise to get the circulation going. But then I have no idea because I don't have it. But what works for you, I tell you, the text machine is absolutely going mental. So if you'd like to, because you know what will happen, I'll get down towards the end of the show, and we

0: 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But you can text if you really need to, 9292. Murray and Stuart, stand by.
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5: 20 to 2, restless leg syndrome and whitebait. What a combination. Oh, also, Labour pledging guaranteed jobs for New Zealand nurses. I love the idea, but I'm a bit sick of these promises because they're talking about $525 million funded from health cost pressure funding. What does that mean? If they can find that kind of money, God bless them, that's brilliant. And to offer every single nurse graduate a job here, that's huge. I don't know that we have the capacity to keep doing that for any length of time, but if you're in the sector, in the health sector, let me know. Let me know. There have to be vacancies in the first place, don't there? Welcome to you, Murray.
6: Good evening. I've had a lot of problems with cramp, and the doctor put me on quinine.
5: Quinine?
6: Yeah.
5: What the quinine. Heck? Wow, why is that? What did he say that would do, apart from work?
6: It stops the cramp.
5: I've never heard of that before, Murray. Wow, quinine.
6: Well, I was on that for a little while and then didn't take it and got cramp again. And I didn't have any for probably 4 or 5 years.
5: Mm.
6: And then just recently I cramp again, and I found the quinine, well past its use by date, but it worked straight away.
5: Wow. Did he say it was okay to have it as a gin and tonic?
6: Oh, you can't give away all the secrets.
5: Yeah, gin and tonic was what the early Brits, when they were travelling through Africa and India, they'd have it to stave off malaria, wouldn't they?
6: I drink whiskey for that.
5: Oh, do you? Yes. Well, it wouldn't work for the malaria, but it would make you feel good. Well, that's a good tip. Quinine. I've never heard of that before. So I'm just looking at quinine at the moment on Google. Oh, there we are. There we are, Murray. Leg cramps. Medical guidelines advice against using quinine for nighttime leg cramps due to the severe safety risks. Oh, okay, that doesn't sound good. Well, I'm taking that your doctor would have got the right dose for you, but they're saying here on the internet, which is full of good and bad, that it ain't the best thing. I don't know if that's to do with long-term use or high doses, but your GP would have recommended it for a good reason. Quinine. What else can I tell you about quinine? It's also used as an ingredient in tonic water and other beverages. Yes, which is why the colonial people... Hello! I've come to take over your country. Where's my gin and tonic? Because they would... Yeah, because of the malaria and their funny safari hats. 17 to 2, 0800 80 1080 to come on through.

0: Gee, what was that, Stuart?
1: Oh, there's just my lane deviation alarm.
0: Wow. That's loud, isn't it?
1: Yeah. Yeah, it is. Yeah. Mm. I got one on the other side as well.
0: Because so. It's very quiet. You're driving at the moment.
1: Yes, I am. Okay. Yeah.
0: Right. I hope I didn't cause you to deviate then.
1: No. No, I caused me to deviate. So,
0: gee.
1: Yeah. Because I have been told I'm a deviant, so I guess, yeah.
0: Oh. Yeah, you wouldn't be able to sleep through that, would you?
1: No. I've got a question to ask you.
0: Yes.
1: I've only just sort of tuned in about 10 minutes ago, and can you please explain to me what the hell restless leg is? Is that where your leg wants to get up and go for a walk and leave you behind?
0: Yes, apparently that's what it does feel like. Your legs are going... Ooh, you like that. That's what your legs are doing. They're going, and it's just that feeling of you cannot sleep because it's like your legs want to get going. It's a good way of describing it.
1: Oh, really? I've never ever experienced, I get cramped, but I've never ever suffered from restless leg, and I've always wondered what the hell it was, because not only you but other hosts have done segments on restless leg as well. And I've still been none the wiser.
0: Yeah, when it comes up, it goes off big time. And as I said, there's dozens and dozens of, like, that text coming in at the moment explaining how to...
1: Yeah.
0: Yeah. What? That's your truck is ticking as well. What's that ticking noise?
1: Oh, no, that's my windshield wipers. I'm not too sure whether your weather forecast was correct. We've got rain in the bay. Are we supposed to have that, sir?
0: In Hawke's Bay?
1: Yeah, yeah.
0: Okay, let's have a look at the forecast.
1: At 1:43 a.m., I've got rain.
0: Yeah, you shouldn't have. Are you sure you're in Hawke's Bay?
1: if I'm not, I'm in the wrong. I've got a truck and trailer load of produce that's going to go to the wrong place, right, man. I've got to be in the bay.
0: Oh, okay. Well, you're not supposed to have rain, so that's a bit weird, but there's forecast of possible snow further up on the desert road. But given that given that lane deviation alarm's going off, are you sure you're in Hawke's Bay? You could be anywhere.
1: Well, it's dark.
0: Yes.
1: And I don't know how to turn the lights of the truck on to see where I'm going. And I'm just following the guy in front of me.
0: And using,
1: I hope he knows where he's going.
0: And he's hoping that your lights will come on soon. Stuart, that's very funny. But no, it's showing sunshine for Hawke's Bay, which is weird because it's, you know, the middle of the night, early morning. Hawke's Bay, let me tell you that the current temperature is 6.3. There are light winds of not much. It's a southerly. Your humidity is 76%. And zero. It says zero for the rainfall. But just remember, that's taken at the airport. So if you were driving around the airport with your lane deviator alarm going off, you'd probably be... nice and dry. Thank you, Stuart. Good to hear from you. 0800 80 1080 9292, the text. Hi there, Helen.
2: Hi. Hi there. I just wanted to... I suffered from cramps in my legs and in my hands.
0: That's no good.
2: Yeah, and what I found out is that it was too much acid.
0: Right.
2: And like if I had like, because I don't like straight water, so I like something fizzy. And if I have a normal fizzy, I'm going to end up with cramps. Oranges, yeah. So I drink sugar free,
0: right?
2: Everything and that. And but how I fixed it is that salt and water.
0: Oh, but it's salt
2: and water gets rid of my cramps.
0: There you go. Yeah.
2: Yeah, so, and because I get them in my thing, in my hands as well. Oranges, I can't eat oranges anymore because it flares my hands up. Cucumbers, anything like that, you know, with acid.
0: Hang on. So the acid in an orange makes you what? Swell up?
2: It kicks my cramps off. So I haven't had them. I stopped doing all of that about 7 months ago, and I haven't had a cramp since.
0: Right. So for you, it's cramp.
2: Yeah.
0: And if you're in bed asleep, does the cramping sometimes wake you?
2: Yeah. Oh, ooh. Yeah. Hell yeah. I'd be bolting out of the room trying to, you know, straighten my leg and get some salt and water.
0: That's a horrible feeling, isn't it?
2: Yes. Mm. Yeah. But, I'm grateful now.
0: Good.
2: So that's how I fix mine.
0: Yeah. Have you tried those water drops? You can get like strawberry flavored, kiwi fruit flavor, whatever flavor you put these little.
2: Yeah.
0: Any good?
2: Yeah. No.
0: No.
2: No. No. Not for me anyway.
0: No. No. I was telling my dentist once how proud I was. I was going through one of my long stages of finding God and doing amazing things. I wasn't drinking alcohol. And he said, yeah, but what are you drinking? Because your teeth have got some acid kind of wear and tear. And I went, what? No, I'm not. No, I'm not. I had, whatever it was, a year or two of not drinking. And he said, so what are you drinking? I said, oh, I'm using fizzy water. I'm buying lovely bottles of fizzy water. And he said, that's just as acidic on your teeth. I mean, oh, what? So basically straight water is what you're supposed to be doing, isn't it? Boring, but yeah, I do like drinking as much water as I can, which is easier said than done on days when it's not very warm. Thanks, Helen. Good tips there. Good tips. I've never heard about the cucumber. I can't imagine life without cucumber. Actually, let me think about that. Oh, yes, I can. I can, but it would be, I love the flavour of cucumber. You know, some people don't just hate the flavour of cucumber. They can't stand the smell of it. All I smell is like, fresh, yummy. But no, for some people, it's just vile. 10 to 2. Thank you, Helen. Margaret, you'll be next.
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0: 822. Hi there, Margaret.
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0: Could you spell his name again or her name, Dr.?
8: Dr. Schussler. 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
0: Yes.
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0: Schussler. Good stuff. All right.
8: And he's very well known in homeopathic circles. And the preparation is just MagFos, which is magnesium phosphate.
0: Mm-hmm.
8: And you just take two of those and the restless leg stops. And I've used that for sort of 40 years, probably.
0: Oh, wow. So do you know what brought it on for you 40 years ago?
8: Yes. I mean, I'm very old now. So that's why I don't ring up very often. But the

0: Lina is also through to the second round, but Auckland-raised Cam Norrie, the 29th seed, has been upset in four sets. Novak Djokovic has revealed his body is failing him, saying his back and shoulder gave out in his shock first-round loss in New York. All Blacks forwards coach Jason Ryan reckons changes are on the cards for the third test against the Springboks in Soweto to make sure some fresh legs for a third grueling test in as many weekends. That's News and Sport. I'm Stuart Willey.
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6: 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Yum. The weather's all over the show. For Northland to Manawatu, including Coromandel Peninsula, Taumaranui and Taihape, partly cloudy with a few showers, mainly this morning. There is snow possible about the desert road this morning. What's happening on the desert road? Desert road people. If you're up and down, up and down, up and down the desert road this morning, how good or how bad is it? Let me know. Bay of Plenty, Taupo and Gisborne fine, Hawke's Bay and Wairarapa, also Horowhenua to Wellington, cloudy with showers. And actually, there you are, Stuart. Especially for Stuart, he's getting showers and they are in the forecast. Just when you look on the map, it says it's a nice sunny day, which is weird because the sun's not there at the moment. Hawke's Bay, Wairarapa, also Horowhenua to Wellington, cloudy with showers, clearing to fine this morning, but the chance of a shower remaining around the Tararua Ranges and Stuart's truck. Nelson, Marlborough and Canterbury, fine with some high cloud around Canterbury. Buller to Westland, showers about Grey and Buller, spreading to Westland this afternoon. Otago, Southland and Fiordland, showers for you, some heavy and squally with hail, easing and retreating to Fiordland and the Southland coast this morning. Snow to low levels early this morning. Chatham Islands, your Tuesday, you'll have showers, some thundery and squally with hail, and gale southwesterlies. The warmest place, Waikawau Bay, 14. The coolest, Mount Cook Village. It's dropped down quite considerably. It's down to -4.2.
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8: Ready or not?
6: 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I will get to them soon.

0: We're now reportedly focusing on a possible fault with the spa pool's suction system, which may have trapped the couple in the water. How on earth does that happen? I thought spa pools were all about blowing water out. Where's the sucking part of a spa pool? This couple were believed to have struggled. They believed to have struggled themselves free, with scratches found on their bodies reportedly consistent with attempts to escape, which sounds like a terrible malfunction of a spa pool. Investigators are considering whether the physical exertion and acute stress of the incident could have triggered fatal cardiac arrests. What are the odds of that happening? And what are the odds of both people dying? Isn't that horrific? Especially for the two teenage children who were unaware of what was going on. The authorities there say that autopsies found no evidence another person was involved in the deaths or that the couple had assaulted each other. However, the exact causes of their deaths were yet to be confirmed. Further testing was being carried out with blood, urine and tissue samples sent to Spain's National Institute of Toxicology and Forensic Sciences. The newspaper also reported the couple's two children were at the villa for more than 12 hours without realising their parents had died. Just horrible. The teenagers, who had mostly been in their rooms, began looking for their parents after they failed to respond and eventually discovered their bodies outside the spa pool. So there's a lot of stuff that I don't get about this. So this couple both died, presumably of cardiac failure, being trapped in the pool by the suction, found outside the spa pool, dead. It just all sounds, I'm not saying it sounds wrong, it just sounds horrific. Imagine the stress involved with that. If you're someone that's got a spa pool, can you explain to me how on earth it could be something that goes from blowing bubbles to becoming like a vacuum, causing such immense suction that these people could not get out, struggling and struggling away to the extent that they both had cardiac failure? Isn't that horrific? What the heck? I'm never buying a spa pool. Just absolutely, that's the most gruesome story I've read in a long time. And basically it's been exacerbated by the fact that the two teenage children were there and found the bodies hours later. So Patrick Tobin, 48, and Thomasina McArdle, 51, he was a New Zealand citizen who'd lived in the UK for about 26 years. Oof. I've sat in the odd spa pool, not a big fan, I've got to say. It's like, oh, this is lovely. And then within 10 minutes, like, get me out. I'm not a fan of bobbing around in hot water and becoming just a great big prune. A real tragedy though, right? Any plumbers, any spa pool expert listening that can explain how this could have happened and the blowing became the sucking in the spa pool, just very odd. 18 past 2, 0800 80 1080. Hi, Wendy.
1: Hi. I've just got two things that I want to talk to you. The magnesium of the leg cramps. I used to be a ballet dancer and I never ever had restless legs for well over 20 years. I stopped dancing and not too long afterwards, I started getting restless legs at that. I used to have to jump out of bed, run on the spot very, very fast. And that was the only thing that got rid of them. I eventually bought something that I was told to buy called Magnesium 625. Now, they say that the numbers at the end are very important. Mm. It's Magnesium 625, and the one I got was made by clinicians. And they work like a charm. They really do. I haven't got any of that. I can feel my legs start feeling queasy and they like feel shaky.
0: Mm.
1: I take some of those and they go away.
0: Clinicians Magnesium 625. There you go. That's a great bit of advice. How long did you...
1: It's really good.
0: How long were you a ballet dancer for?
1: 35 years.
0: How exciting was that? Did you tour with the company?
1: Yes. And because

0: of having that extreme exercise down to no exercise because I've hurt my back, I got restless legs, and that's why, because I was used to do a lot of exercise, then nothing.
1: Yeah, I bet. How are the toes after all the point?
0: My toes actually aren't too bad. My mother was also a ballet dancer, and her toes look terrible. They were really bad. It's just luck of the draw, I suppose. But I was a real wuss about my toes. I used to wrap them up in sheepskin and stockings and all kind of things. My mother didn't wrap hers up in anything, but I don't like that.
1: What was your favourite piece of ballet? What was your favourite classical ballet to dance to?
0: I loved Coppelia.
1: Oh, I don't know that one.
0: It's just such a nice story, and it's very different to like Swan Lake, which is very ballet, dancey kind of show. But Coppelia actually had a story, and it was a lovely story.
1: It does sound nice. And who was the composer of that?
0: Beethoven, I think.
1: Oh, yeah. Okay.
0: I think he composed that.
1: Gee. Oh, well, look, lovely advice from you, Wendy. Thank you. Yeah, the life of a ballet dancer, when you go behind the scenes and watch those documentaries on just how they, I mean, they're machines, absolute machines, and the training, and so vigorous, isn't it, and what you can and can't eat and the pressure and all that sort of stuff. One little injury and you're out. Good on you, Wendy. Magnesium 625 by clinicians. A lot of magnesium recommendations. A magnesium recommendation for Dr. Schussler. S-C-H-U-E-S-S-L-E-R. Yeah, feel free to keep those coming. And it's turning into a real doctor's surgery, isn't it? But yeah, feel free if you've got advice around restless leg syndrome or cramps, all that kind of stuff. Very happy to hear that. 22 past 2. And for those that have family training to be nurses, does this promise from the Labour Party excite you, or are you sceptical? That money they're promising to find, it's there somewhere. It has to be ring-fenced. You know what happens? Promises get broken, big things happen, some catastrophe, all the money gets taken away. But yeah, that's sounding cynical, but that's because I am.
2: 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Call 0800 80 1080. It's Overnight Talk on Newstalk Sydney.
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1: 24 past 2. Hi, Roman. I read in a UK paper that both of the teenage children of the couple you mentioned who died in the spa pool had special needs. Yeah, I did read that out in the story I was reading. So that would have been, I don't know what special needs they had. But regardless, it would have been horrific for those children to find both of their parents outside of the spa pool, both deceased. Like, it just seems to me, I don't know why I'm finding it so hard. It's not that I don't believe it. It's just that I can't work out how they both managed to escape a spa pool. They had had horrific

0: Yeah, it has a filtering system, right, where the water's always circulating, and that's what put the pushing of the water, it sucks the water out of the spa and spins it through the jets.
1: Yeah.
0: That's what makes the bubbles. But some of them have air, you know, like we used to get the old vacuum cleaner and the old Electroflux and swap it over and put the blower end in on the, you know, instead of the sucker end and chuck it in one of those plastic spaddling pools and fill it up with liquid fishing. And have like this spa bath bubble thing. Mum used to have heard about that. That's the thing she did. Yeah. But yeah, no, yeah, wicked. Very wicked.
1: Oh, horrific. Just an absolutely horrific story. And just made a whole lot worse by the fact that these children with special needs, it was 12 hours before they worked out their parents weren't there in the accommodation, went looking for them and found them outside the spa pool, dead. I don't know how you get over that. I don't know how common it would be for both people in a situation like that to be so traumatized that you both had cardiac events. They might have had pre-existing conditions. All of that stuff will come into it, but hasn't that just... Yeah. What do you know about spa pools? You're probably not... If you've just ordered one, you might want to cancel it. I don't know. Do they tend to go faulty like that? I don't think I've ever heard a story like this in my entire life. Mind you, we didn't have spa pools when I was a kid. I'm put off having a spa pool, well, by this now, but before the story, by the cost of running them. I know people that have them and they talk about their power bills. They moan about their power bills, even though they're the ones that put the spa pool in, and they refuse to turn them off. Incredibly expensive things to run. What do you know? What can you tell me? 2823 0800 80 1080. The text 9292.
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1: 2723. I know you've been sending hundreds of texts, and I'll try and chip through a few here and there. Roman, for my legs, I keep my torso warm and kick the blankets off my legs. If that doesn't work, I take a brisk 1 kilometre walk. Also, in the winter, I have dual zone electric blanket and turn the bottom half off. Now, that's interesting you say that, because I asked that question of someone. Does kicking the blankets off your legs, in other words, having them cold or cooler, does that help? They didn't think it did, but you do. That's great. Thank you. Hi, Roman. I've definitely got the forecast wrong for the Bay. It's heavy rain here in Havelock North. Have a great week, says Trish. Thank you, Trish. I'll come back to those in a few minutes if I get the chance to. 0800 80 1080. Hi, Gavin.
7: Hi, how you doing?
1: Yeah, good. Thank you.
7: Yeah. Interesting sideline from what I want to talk about, the spa pools. You know, like, I've always wanted one, and I intend to get one, because you can get them these days for as little as $800, $900. Now, there are different ways of heating them and all that, but I think if you keep them in a safe space and covered correctly, they're absolutely fine and safe, but I get

0: that's a tragedy with the children.
1: Just a bizarre story, isn't it?
0: I know, very bizarre. I've never heard anything quite like that, because you would think, like, well, you know, that they would just rise up to the surface again. How can they be sucked down into it? That doesn't make sense to me.
1: No, it doesn't. No. And you think, having bobbed around in a few, aren't there all the power switches right there near your elbows?
0: Exactly. Yeah. You can just hit the button and turn it off, like anything. You turn the jets off, you can turn the bubbles off.
1: Maybe they couldn't though, right?
0: Well, somehow they couldn't, yeah.
1: Mm. Horrible.
0: But they're not that deep, and they usually have benches halfway down. So yes, something to sit on or stand on. So that makes it more weird to me.
1: Yeah, very strange.
0: But restless leg syndrome.
1: Mm-hmm.
0: This is something that was my mother had, who's just died recently. She was on a lot of medications, but one of the things that kept her awake was this restless leg syndrome the whole time.
1: Mm.
0: And very few things that brought any relief. One of them was one of those machines that they, I don't know if you've seen them, that you can sit on the couch, you put your feet on them, and it sort of gives you this kind of vibrating massage through it. You know, help circulation, all that sort of stuff. That brought her quite a bit of relief.
1: Good.
0: Yes.
1: Good.
0: That was good.
1: No, it's always good to have lots of advice, Gavin. And I think the lack of consistency, I think, is what makes this interesting. Magnesium comes up all the time. That's an obvious one. But we've had everything from quinine to exercise to elevating your legs. There's all sorts of different things. And I think it gives people something to work through, doesn't it? Do you know what I mean? If one thing doesn't work, at least you know you've got another 400 options to try. Good on you. Thank you. 0800 80 1080 9292 is the text. I'm just trying to work out where I go next, because it's just crazy busy at the moment. I tell you what, I will come back in just a moment, which will give you a time to call and to fire through some more texts, which is always a challenge to keep up with, especially this morning. 2323.
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3: 2123, a quick email here from Victoria. Hi, Roman, love your show. I think you're very cheerful and funny, and yes, I'm looking forward to spring. Well, it's here. This is spring, the very first day of it. Hi, Roman, the two in the spa pool would have been dehydrated and have had heat stroke causing cardiac arrest, says Chrissy. Well, that sounds definitive. We don't know. That's the whole point. Everything's a possibility until they know for certain. All the toxicology reports, all that kind of stuff, with a post-mortem, those poor children, those teenagers, on holiday, no family or friends around them now. Just horrific. Morning to you, Dave.
4: Morning.

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2: Balance. 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
3: There's a piece and spin-off where they're saying Hipkins is so boring and he's running such a non-event campaign, he's just batting to stay at the wicket. Kind of nice cricket analogy.
4: So sort of a John Wright, Mark Richardson.
3: Very, very similar. Well done, Glenn.
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6: 423. By the way, the Notting Hill Carnival is celebrating its 60th anniversary in London. Some amazing shots coming through of people all dressed up in all sorts of amazing costumes. Never went. I've never been there. I lived there for a couple of years, but I never went to the carnival. You might want to talk about your time there as well. So much to talk about, so many texts to catch up on. Hi, Roman. Labor can't put 2,400 new registered nurses into hospitals. A few weeks hospital placement over 3 to 4 years of training fully supervised. They need trainer registered nurses before they can work alone with a patient workload. And I cannot see how 2,400 can be safely recruited all at once, taking senior RNs off wards and departments of full-time training. Well, it doesn't mean it can't happen just because you can't see it happening. They wouldn't have made that promise knowing that it's going to be highly scrutinised by opposition. They'd be able to defend that. I just think about attrition rates and vacancies, and I know that there are plenty of jobs in hospitals that there's a ban on recruitment. The positions are sitting there. They need to be filled, but they can't recruit. There's a freeze on. So once they've filled those and you keep graduating nurses on the promise of a job here in New Zealand, you're relying on what? Expansion of vacancies or natural attrition with people to retire or leave, which is the same thing. Roman, I was listening to your caller with restless legs many years ago when I was in my 30s. I had severe restless legs. A nutritionist also prescribed Parkinson's medication, but didn't fancy that at 30. So I went to an acupuncturist and said, I had 2 months intensive acupuncture. Oh, no one's mentioned this. And finally, my legs were still okay today at 60. So just the one or two sessions, was it? That's great. I wonder how many people have considered acupuncture. Not the stuff you do at home yourself. Why would you do that? No, go and get it done professionally. They'd know where to stick the needles. I'd have no idea. Dangerous.
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11: In this update, the Transport Minister says the government's deferring lifting fuel taxes and road

0: left in Manila.
1: There's two more windows to play out, and for us it's just trying to build for each of those windows as well. So it's in November, there's a little bit of time in between, but coming into that window, our vision is very clear, and that's to come in and take care of our business.
0: That's News and Sport. I'm Stuart Willey.
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6: Newstalk ZB Weather Watch 24/7. It's Tuesday. It's the 1st of September, the first day of spring for Northland to Manawatū, including Coromandel Peninsula, Taumarunui and Taihape. Partly cloudy with a few showers, mainly this morning. Snow possible about the desert road early this morning too. Bay of Plenty, Taupō and Gisborne, fine. Hawke's Bay and Wairarapa. Also Horowhenua to Wellington, cloudy periods with showers. Clearing to fine by later this morning. The chance of a shower remaining about the Tararua Ranges. Nelson, Marlborough and Canterbury, fine with some high cloud around Canterbury. Buller to Westland, showers about Grey and Buller, spreading to Westland by this afternoon. Otago, Southland and Fiordland, showers some heavy and squally with hail, easing and retreating to Fiordland and the Southland coast this morning. Snow to low levels early this morning. The Chatham Islands showers some thundery and squally with hail and gale southwesterlies. The warmest place at the moment, Whitianga, 13.4. The coolest, Mount Cook Village on minus 4.5.
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6: 8 past 3, this first day of spring. Tuesday, the 1st of September. Lots of wild weather still. Road closures too, I'll keep you up to date with those in a moment or two. The free phone number 0800 80 1080, ZBZB the text with a small charge. 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

9 past 3 here through till 5 on that free phone number 0800 80 10 80. Kicked off by talking about the opening of whitebait season. The whitebait season's underway today. There's a couple of dates you need to be wary of. And it really only affects those on mainland New Zealand or the Chatham Islands. But the Chatham Islands season doesn't start for quite a while. But here, I'm not going to run through all those rules and regulations again, unless you want me to. Let me know. But yeah, there's so many rules and regulations with white baiting, and you do need to adhere to them. The fines apparently are quite extravagant. You don't want to be caught with those. But in terms of, I don't know, any hot tips, any little secrets you can give for people that are just starting out for the first time, a lot of people, I think, if they're not already looking for alternative food sources because of the cost of everything, they might be looking at getting some white bait. No one's hunting the deer. Deer numbers are mental, but white bait, the limited season, there's six different species of fish that are white bait, and four of those six are classified as at risk or threatened. So I guess the whole thing is, if you love that white bait, don't go taking tins and acres and kilos and buckets of the stuff. Just take what you need, and so that the fish can replenish for next time. Any tips on that? Not so much about your secret spot, just how to get into it, what to do, what not to do, things that have made it easier for you. They're asking people not to use oil and detergent on the water. I knew nothing about that until Chris called from Australia and said, it's a way to break the film on the top of the water so you can see through, like Polaroid sunglasses. But there you are, you're saying you love the outdoors and you're tipping oil and the toxicity involved with detergents into the water. They're asking you not to do that, so don't be doing that. We've been talking also about the road closures too. Any road conditions that we need to know about, please circulate that information either on the text 9292 or give me a call. State Highway 7, that's between Hanmer and Springs Junction, that's closed. And State Highway 87 remains closed right through until first light. I'm not sure if they'll open it then even. But State Highway 87 from Outram to Middlemarch is remaining closed throughout the night and this morning. State Highway 1 between Dunedin and Waitati, that reopened yesterday. Let me know if that's changed at all. Things are looking a bit sketchy. The desert road is open. As far as I know, things are running well on there. And State Highway 88 at Sawyers Bay, caution there. There's some surface flooding and strong wind, which is whipping through Otago, causing some issues there for vehicles with high sides, tall people with big moustaches, or people on motorbikes. What else was there? Whitebait, roads. Oh, the Labour Party pledging this promise for placements for New Zealand graduated nurses. I heard someone, a representative of the Nursing Council, saying it's a good place to start. And I thought, that's very diplomatic. It's a very diplomatic way of saying, well, it's better than nothing. It wasn't like an ecstatic kind of backward flip type comment, was it? It's a good place to start. And that's how I see it too. There's nothing wrong with the statement of guaranteeing these jobs. There just have to be the vacancies for them to go to. And at the moment, with all the positions that are frozen becoming unfrozen, and if they manage to find that $525 million to make this happen, brilliant. And then what happens when nurses don't need their jobs? What happens with nurses who aren't ready to retire, and you've got the graduates coming in on the promise of a placement? Once again, they have to head overseas. So I don't know. I can see some shortfalls with that, but it's not a bad promise. Let me know what you think about it, particularly if you're involved with younger people training to be nurses, or you're in the healthcare professional in secondary care. I don't really know about the nurse placements for general practice, but I'm having the discussion mainly about the nurses in secondary care. Was that it? I did find this story too, before I get back to the calls and the texts. I did find the story quite interesting because we seem to be remarkably useless when it comes to getting the phasing of streetlights right. Have you found that? In parts of the US, they have that free left-hand turn at an intersection. If you can give way and see it's clear, you can go. We've got all sorts of weird systems. Like, I'll be driving home at 5. I'll be sitting at red lights. There'll be no traffic.
Officials have struggled for years to curb high-speed crashes along residential corridors cutting through Albuquerque in New Mexico, but simply punishing the lead-footed drivers didn't seem to work. What ultimately did work was rewarding the law-abiding ones with fewer red lights. And I like this idea. Red lights, especially when you're driving a manual vehicle, it's back down through the gears, on the brakes. The solution, I know it's a first world problem, but stick with me. The solution, which the city credits for a dramatic drop in crashes and injuries along one busy stretch of road, is a relatively novel version of a long-standing traffic safety concept. And it's known simply as rest in red. That's where the traffic signals default to red until a vehicle approaches. But the Albuquerque and Portland, Oregon area, they took it a step further by adding speed sensors that grant a much earlier green light to drivers travelling at or below the posted limit.

0: Isn't that clever? It's a very simple but clever use of technology. So the lights sit on red, and if you're a law-abiding driver, they'll go green quicker for you. I like that. They say that they're finding the technology itself is the best advertisement for safety. Albuquerque's director of municipal development says that the strategy in the city deployed on lead and coal avenues, parallel one-way streets, is working. If you come to Albuquerque, which you and I are probably unlikely to do, if you come to Albuquerque right now and you're driving that corridor, you will learn pretty quickly that if you're speeding, you will be stopped. So keep the speed down, the lights go green. Like it? Why can't we do that here? How technical are streetlights? Quite technical. There's a lot of phasing to get right. If it wasn't right, it'd be 50 shades of wrong. I would like to see at every intersection that I have to go through to get home, to go anywhere, just like you would, I'd like it to be a bit more common sense. There is no traffic. I am the only car you're approaching. It's gone from green, orange, red. Oh, okay, I've got to stop. So I'm stopping. There's no traffic. And it doesn't recognise the fact that it's some ungodly hour of the morning and that there are no cars. It makes you sit there through the phasing. So why can't they be more technical? We've got AI through the wazoo. Why can't they apply a lot of this technology to the simplicity of streetlights? If you're caught up with this and you're thinking, oh my God, that intersection I've got to go through and I've got to sit there for 3, 4, 5 minutes. It's not 5 minutes probably, but it feels like it is, doesn't it? Let's hear your simple thinking on some positive changes for streetlights like they have in Albuquerque, New Mexico, where you're rewarded with more green lights if you are not speeding. Simple but good. 17 past three. A very good morning to you, Faye.
1: Good morning. I love your program. You're my favourite host.
0: Oh, good on you, Faye.
1: Restless legs. Now, my mother had that and there was no cure for that, and that she's been dead for a long, long time. And I also had it, but I was very lucky that somebody told me about my son is going to say it to you because I haven't got the eyesight.
0: Okay.
1: About what I was put on, and I've never had restless legs since, and I have one pill every night. I'll give you to my son, Robert.
0: Okay, Robert, yep.
2: Good morning, Raymond.
0: Mm. Yeah, good, Robert. What's the name of the medicine?
2: Okay, it's colostipam. C-L-O...
1: No,
2: colostipam, quiet. C-L-O-N-A-Z-E-P-A-M, colostipam.
0: Colostipam. And what's... Yeah, gee, I've never heard of it.
2: C-L-O-N-A-Z-E-P-A-M.
0: And it does the job for your mum, for Faye?
2: Yes, it does, yes. Mum's been on it for 30 years.
0: Good yes. Lord, yeah. Ask your mum, does she think that it is hereditary?
1: I don't know, but even the doctor, I've never thought to ask my doctor, but mum had it.
0: Yeah.
1: Poor mum, she used to put Vaseline behind her knees. It was the only thing that could cope, but that didn't stop it, but it did help. But I was just lucky. I was talking to someone one day, and he told me about the colostipam, and that's how I managed to get onto it, but Mum was dead by then, so it wasn't any help to her. But it's a terrible, terrible thing for your legs to be moving all night like that. So
0: yeah.
1: I had to get out of bed and come and tell, you know, that hopefully it will help others.
0: Yes. Faye, that's very kind of you. And do you remember roughly how old your mum would have been when she started getting the restless leg syndrome?
1: Well, that I'm not sure, but I know she was 80 when she died.
0: Yeah.
1: And I'm 95, and I've had it for... Oh, I've had it for donkey's years, haven't I, Robert?
2: Oh, yeah. You
1: might have had it for 30 years.
0: Mm. Oh, well, look, well, that's very helpful, Faye, and I thank you both, you and your son, Robert, for calling through. So I like a team effort. That's very good. So C-L-O-N-A-Z-E-P-A-M, clonazepam. It's a prescription benzo.

0: diazepine medication to treat and prevent seizures and panic disorders and certain anxiety or muscle spasm conditions. There you are. It's all on the label. Good stuff. Well, whatever works, right? And it's, I don't know about the hereditary aspect at all, which is why I asked the question. And just because your mum had it or your anyone in your family doesn't actually mean it's hereditary. I don't know how much of a pattern there has to be before it is. But there you are. There's another recommendation. Thank you, Faye. And Robert. 0800 80 1080 9292 on the text. Also talking about spa pools in light of that horrific situation in Spain with the Irish woman and her Kiwi husband both dying outside of the spa pool. They think cardiac issues brought on, exacerbated by suction issues in the spa pool. And they had two teenage children in the accommodation which were unaware. They were unaware their parents had died for over 12 hours. Just hideous, isn't it? 21 past 3.
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0: Here through till 5 this morning, 23 past 3. Just horrific watching this ongoing footage too and reading the news about the ongoing search for the thousands of people missing in Nepal after that horrific Lahar type situation. Just terrible. By the way, if you are not able to write things down and you're hearing some of these medicine names, just send me a text or call and I'm happy to read them out. I'm actually writing them down because I know I'll forget what they are. But there's medicines, there's vitamins, there's exercise, there's heat, there's cold, there's all sorts of recommendations of how to cope with restless leg. And spa pools. Have you ever had a spa pool where everything's gone haywire? You don't really know why? The only thing that's haywire with a spa pool that I know of is the price of running one. The power bill goes through the roof. But a real tragedy in Spain for the Kiwi dad, his wife, and their two teenage children left to pick up the pieces at 14 and 16. Just horrific. Hi there, Tony.
6: Yes, morning, Ryan. Ryan, regarding this question of the nurses, I understand that Heather Duplessis-Allen wanted to ask the question regarding the fact that the nurses will need supervision and there's not enough to go around. And she apparently tried to get Chris Hipkins and a few others, and they all fobbed her off, giving various excuses. So I think that it is not feasible or practical for every nurse to be given a job. So that's something which... If they were confident, they would have come on the radio and answered. Apparently, Heather Duplessis-Allen tried to speak to a number of Labour ministers and all gave excuses not to turn up.
0: Well, you wouldn't want a number of Labour ministers. You'd want the health spokesperson.
6: Health minister, yeah.

0: thinking when you mentioned street lights. I'm not sure. I think it might have been in one of those New Scientist magazines. I think it might have been there a while ago that I read about too much lighting is not good for insects.
1: No, it's not. There's been a study done by a university in Victoria in Australia where they've looked at the circadian rhythms of birds and insects and how they're all confused. It's confusing enough for people in a well-lit city. But birds and insects don't have blackout blinds, so it does. It throws everything into a weird disarray. I actually interviewed the lead of that study quite a few years ago now, and it was kind of, I've never really thought about it before. Often people will say, oh, the birds are calling really early. There's a reason why blackbirds are the earliest bird call that you'll hear, apart from a roo-roo, a moorpork. The blackbirds have big eyes, and they've got the ability to pull more light in to the eye. It's like a rifle scope or a camera with a big lens. And so they're able to see more as there's that dim light of dawn than other birds with smaller eyes. Which is weird, isn't it? Which has nothing to do with what you just said. But I just remember that part of that study. Insects, birds, everything getting confused by street lighting. It'd be quite nice if it was all turned off. Actually, no, it wouldn't. It'd be terrifying. All the zombies would come out. Well, more than we have at the moment. 2824 0800 80 1080. Thank you, Kathy. I'll catch up on your 9292 texts as soon as I can.
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0: But I find it, yeah, a little bit frustrating. Sometimes I've gone across pedestrian crossings and someone hasn't even seen the thing, and you nearly get hit even though you're going on the green man. But yeah, the other one I've noticed with in the States and stuff is that the emergency services, when they're coming out to an intersection, they can flick a thing on their car and it makes all the lights of the intersection go red, so they can navigate through it a lot easier than what we do, is just basically put on the sirens and hope that no one T-bones the car on the way through.
1: Yeah.
0: So there's a lot of things they do, which I thought would be quite good for New Zealand, because it means it's going to make it easier for ambulances and fire trucks to get through.
1: That would be brilliant.
0: Quicker.
1: I do like that system they've got in New Mexico, Albuquerque, where if you're driving nicely, you'll get more green lights. If you're an idiot, the green lights go red and stay red longer.
0: Yeah, I reckon it's a great idea. It promotes safe driving. I mean, there's enough red cameras around Hamilton and all that, but yeah, I think that's quite a good idea that... But I've managed to do it sometimes in the wee hours, certain times a day, where you'll go down Trapp Strait or Hamilton there and you'll get a green light. And just as you get to the next one, there's another green light, another one, even if they link the things together so that when one light goes green, they work out the time it takes to get from that intersection to the next intersection, which means when you get there, it turns green as well, which would be great. But yeah, I've always found working late shift and that, and when you're coming home and that, if you get green lights all the way home, that's the most important thing in the entire day. It's like, yay.
1: Oh, it can be exactly worth celebrating. Yeah, so for me to get from home to here, it can take maybe 10 minutes if I had green lights all the way, or it could be double that, easily double that if it's red or going through orange into red. And you sit there and you're going, well, there's no cars. What are we stopping for? Because the computer's going through a cycle. Rather than having some sort of a recognition system, there is no traffic. Oh, here comes Roman, let's go green. And I like that system in Albuquerque, that if you are maintaining a speed at or below the limit, you are more likely to get a green light for longer. They have a red light system for those that are speeding, so that's a nice system. It cannot be that hard to do. If you've got AI that's able to calculate the square root of everything in a split second, and make coffee and eliminate jobs at high speed, then why can't you have it doing that with the lights? How hard can it be? I wonder how long it will be before we get some pretty bougie street lights like that in New Zealand. Pretty antiquated, right? 1924 0800 80 1080 9292 the text. Manu and Debbie, stand by.
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1: 17 to 4. Just going back to Judith's call, just after 1, she said that there was no water in Trentham. She got up to have a glass of water. It could just be that her taps are broken, which is unusual, or they're possessed, or it could just be that Trentham has no water. So if you're in Trentham, is there a reason for that? Well, clearly there's a reason for that. No, the question is, do you know what the reason is? There's the question. Not very common that people

0: and have a sleep.
1: No, that's okay. So let me help you. Is it like something you've described and you're holding it against your body and it's emitting some kind of a...
0: Some wavelength.
1: Right.
0: Every colour is made out of a different wavelength.
1: Wow.
0: And I've been using it for the past 10 years.
1: Okay.
0: For different things. And it's all natural and it's no side effects. And it's a great tool to have in the house for different things. But it's also good for arthritis, good for insomnia, good for restless legs.
1: Sounds like it's good for everything. Would it be would it be more fun just to go to a disco with all the bright lights? Or
0: No.
1: That would give you restless legs, wouldn't it? Especially if they were playing the Bee Gees or something hideous.
0: It's called by Oxon.
1: Okay, so, when you say it's natural, well, clearly it's not natural because somebody's made it, but it's not a medicine is what you're saying.
0: It's a microbiome, and it's brought into the country, and it's from the state to New Zealand. But you apply the machine by using different programs to remember it.
1: I think it's would it be fair to me? Yeah, would it be unkind of me to say, Debbie, that something that claims to be fabulous for fixing everything is probably not true?
0: No. I've got a lady that's staying with me who's 80 years old and she doesn't go to a doctor.
1: Right.
0: She uses this to heal herself naturally. It does work. Yeah. Scars, leg ulcers.
1: Wow.
0: Everything.
1: Okay. Well, how do you spell the name of it again?
0: B-I-O. P-T-R-O-N, Biotron.
1: Biotron, it's okay.
0: And it's made in Switzerland, and it's a registered medical device.
1: Yes, well, I think they all have to be registered. That doesn't mean it's going to work, but if it works for you, that's the thing, right? N equals one. If it works for you and you love it, then keep using it. And that's what I'm finding this morning is just the absolute plethora of potential devices, manoeuvres, drinks, potions, all sorts of stuff. I don't think I've ever seen the text machine go quite as bonkers on one thing, which tells me that perhaps everybody's got restless leg syndrome and is awake looking for answers. I don't know. I can't think of anything worse, though, especially when you're absolutely knackered and you just want to fall asleep. 924, thank you, Debbie. I'll get through some of these texts and more of your calls, too. Give me a call, 0800 80 1080. Do you understand the regulations for whitebait fishing? Yes, no, why not? You really need to. The whitebaiting season starts today. You don't want to get caught with your pants down, metaphorically speaking, when a fisheries officer says, hello, what are you doing with that? And you've put a net across a whole river or something. You're not allowed to do things. All the rules are there. The Department of Conservation have those rules easy for you to find, as does New Zealand legislation website. If you Google whitebait fishing regulations 2021, you'll find all of that. This Kiwi dad and his wife both found dead in Spain. Horrific. They do believe it was a cardiac issue for them both, that they ran into trouble in a spa pool. The suction system on the spa pool may have trapped them in the water. And their children inside the accommodation, 14 and 16, found them 12 hours later. Just horrific. I don't know anything about spa pools other than I don't want one because I can't afford to run one. And I've never known them to go faulty because I don't know anyone who's had problems with them other than they just moan incessantly about the power bill. Well, I think that's funny. What are you moaning for? It's your spa pool. Either turn it off, sell it, or turn it into a garden. 7 to 4.
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6: 524. Hi there, Roman. Says an emailer. I started getting restless leg syndrome about 7 years ago. I immediately put my feet in cold running water to cool them down. I also bought a pair of compression socks from TX Compression Socks in my size, the diabetic ones. I'm not a diabetic, but they work brilliantly. I put them on at the first sign of RLS, restless leg syndrome, when I'm in bed, and then go straight to sleep. It's worse in summer when it's warmer, but these do work fast to stop it. And spas can

0: that? Is it kind of like, ooh, oh? Or is it kind of more... Is it like that? Or is it, you know, is it... It's because I can't quite work out the best way to describe the onset. Is it kind of more... Is it like, oh, here we go, here it comes? Or do you feel more... I don't know, there's all sorts of... See, these are all medical terms, which I can't put into words, which is why I just used those sound effects. But how would you describe to someone the feeling of restless leg syndrome? The fact that you can't sleep, it just must be a punishment. Horrific. So I've only got 4,727 different options for you to try. There's been such a lot of advice this morning, and I thank you for it all. And the good thing about having lots of options is that most of them probably won't work for you, but one eventually will. I think. You've got to have faith, don't you? You've got to have faith. Roman, when the traffic lights are broken, the traffic flows so much better. Remove the traffic lights. I kind of know what you're saying if you live in Featherston. But if you live in a big, busy city where all the traffic flow is coming and you're giving way to the right and it's all coming from the right, you'll be there all day. New Zealanders are not compassionate drivers. They don't flash their lights very often and wave you into the flow. They toot at you and give you all sorts of improper salutes. So I know what you're saying, but not in a busy flow of traffic, no. Roman, most councils don't want cars on their CBDs. They make it hard by unfazing them and removing car parks, Chair says Brent. Hi, Roman. I have the same problem with traffic lights in Wellington turning red with no cars coming. Now I drive through the red light instead of waiting. Thanks, says Jamie. Jamie, you shouldn't have put your name in there. Now the police are going to be looking for you. Jamie, Wellington, red light runner. They'll have you by 6 a.m. Hi, Roman. Quick question. I've been pondering for a few weeks. Why did you quit being a lawyer to do talkback? What? Was I a lawyer? I didn't know that. I think you're thinking of Tim Beveridge. Not me. No, I didn't qualify as a lawyer. That's interesting. Where did that come from? Wow.
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6: In this update, fuel taxes and road user charges won't go up this New Year's Day, with a smaller 5-cent increase from 2028 instead. The government's cancelled the scheduled hike, equivalent to 12 cents a litre. The money supports the National Land Transport Fund. Transport Minister Chris Bishop agrees reducing that revenue makes things tricky, but says the economy will be in better shape come 2028.
7: Everyone can see the need for investment in the roading network and our public transport system, by the way, because it's not just about roads.
6: Rescue teams in Nepal are rushing to reach nearly 1,000 missing workers believed trapped inside blocked hydropower tunnels since last week's flooding. A deluge of ice, rock, mud and debris swept through.

9 past 4 here till 5 this morning before early edition with Ryan Bridge. Get stuck in on that free phone number 0800 80 10 80. It's a horrific story, isn't it? Just, I mean, there's a lot of horrific stories in the world, but for this Kiwi guy and his Irish wife off on a holiday with their two children, 14 and 16, and they both died perhaps of cardiac events, having trouble in a spa pool, and they say that the pool's suction system may have trapped the couple in the water. 12 hours later, the kids realise that something's wrong. They may have been sleeping through the night, of course. 12 hours is a long time. And the children have found their parents dead outside of the spa pool. Horrible. I don't know much about spa pools and the mechanisms. Only the power bill is enough to put me off. But if you can, if you do install them or you work with them and you know what could have gone wrong there, it's all conjecture at this point, but it's just the most unlikely story, isn't it? Only exacerbated by the fact that the two children have special needs. I don't have any more details about what those needs are, but they were on holiday in Spain when this took place. Patrick Tobin, 48, the Kiwi, and Thomasina McArdle, 51, of Ireland. They both lived in the UK for about 26 years. Very sad for them and for their children. Yeah, understanding the rules of the white baiting. I'm not being paid by a doc to do this. I should be sending them a bill. But yeah, they want you to understand the rules around white baiting, what you can and can't do. The rules are plenty. Huge. You must not fish within 20 metres of any tide gate, floodgate, confluence, culvert, weir, groin, outfall structure, you may need a dictionary for some of this, or unlawful diversion. You're also not allowed to fish from any bridge or vessel. Screens are the only device allowed to

0: divert whitebait into a net. They're limited to 3 metres maximum length, except from a stand where fishing gear length, including screens, nets and pulleys and ropes and things, is a maximum of 6 metres. It's quite the big setup, isn't it? Are you quite elaborate with your setup? Are you au fait with all of the rules? Please don't use detergent. I don't understand that. Yeah. So apparently the use of detergent and cooking oil has been a tradition to enable you to see into the water. It doesn't say much for your love of the water, though, if you're tipping harmful chemicals like that into waterways. So don't be doing that. You'll also get a fine. Oh, by the way, the roads that are closed overnight, a few texts asking about the roads. Please tell me if the roads are closed, the ones that you're on that I haven't mentioned. State Highway 7 between Hanmer and Springs Junction. State Highway 7, that's closed there. State Highway 87 from Outram to Middlemarch, that's remaining closed throughout the night. State Highway 85 between Kyburn and Palmerston, that's open, but subject to being closed again, perhaps. I think it stayed open all night, but they were a bit iffy because of the snow. And State Highway 88 at Sawyers Bay, caution there because of surface flooding and very strong wind in Otago. Any other roads? The desert roads open, as far as I know. Desert roads open. I need someone like Debbie, the photographer, who drives a truck, to let me know. Anyone on the desert road, how are the conditions looking? It's all well and good if you're thinking, oh, it's not so bad. But for those that are following you who may not have done it before, there are points on that road you need to be quite careful with that could be icier than others. And I quite like this red light story. I am a big fan of this story. I'm thinking, how expensive can it be to install red lights that have brains? In Albuquerque, New Mexico, they've done this. They've got these incredible lights. They've got a whole system on their long roads that will enable a driver can go quicker down a road. They will get more green lights if they're abiding by the speed. So in other words, if you're an idiot, if you're going too fast, you'll get more red lights. They're going to slow you down. The phasing is what I think we should look at in New Zealand. It doesn't make a lot of sense to me to be sitting at an intersection for a predetermined computerized time when there's no other traffic. Surely with the cameras that are watching the intersection, that could be tied into the traffic light system somehow. No one there. Let them go. Job's done. Feel free to comment on any of that. Where are the worst intersections around your towns and cities? If you're lucky enough to live in a village, you don't have them. Maybe you wish you did have them. There could well be intersections onto state highways from your bespoke little quaint lane that you wish there was a traffic light system. Careful what you wish for is what I would say. 0800 80 1080. Hi there, Gary.
1: Good morning.
0: Morning, Gary.
1: Good morning. I'm just lucky enough, and I wanted to share something to your listeners. I've been diagnosed with cancer in my gallbladder. And I had a biopsy done. Now they're looking at I can't find it in the scan no more. Mm-hmm. They want to do another CT scan to see where the cancer has disappeared. And all we're doing is drinking large quantities of lemon juice and iron juice. And my diet has slightly changed as well.
0: Yeah, Gary, I don't think you're going to get the right advice from me or anyone in regards to something as serious as cancer. And I think you mentioned orange juice. You've got to be careful with recommendations that people give you that are not proven. They're just wildly inaccurate. So the best thing you could do is go back and talk to your doctor about that. Of course, that's what you will be doing, of course. And if you're under a medical oncologist, they'll be the ones that'll be running tests. Often they do blood tests, and they look for other markers in the blood that are indicators of cancer or inflammation. So yeah, just talk to your doctors, don't talk to your mates. I mean, talk to your mates, don't get me wrong. Just don't get any medical advice from them. And if they've diagnosed you with a cancer that they can't find anymore, that's just incredible. But yeah, I'd always be going back to my doctor, especially with something as serious.

0: close as that. Cheers, Gary. 16 past four. Roman, Victoria in Australia have sound monitors on light poles for noisy exhausts. Do they? Huh. Well, so what happens? They just, so they go, oh, I can hear your noisy exhaust, and it takes a photo like a red light camera. I drove around Melbourne for a year back in 2015 when I worked there, and there are red light cameras here and there. And in Melbourne, if you stop on an orange, people get really angry. They toot, and they go, I don't know if there's a red light up there or not, so I'm stopping. Given some of the intersections are really long, big wide roads, you don't want to be caught out there. If you see the red light cameras going off, you'll see cars going through, 5, 6, 7, 8 cars, flash, flash, flash, like, oh, good luck. Talk about a money-making machine for the Victorian government. Roman, I swallow one vitamin B tablet when I get restless legs. It's gone in 2 minutes. Now, you're the first person to mention vitamin B, although there is vitamin B in bananas too. B1 and B2. B1 and B2. Oh, it's a sensation that builds in your leg till you can't stand, and you can't stand it so you move. It stops, but starts to build up again. Cheers, says Di. Oh, yeah, vitamin B1. Roman, leg amputations would permanently resolve restless leg syndrome. Mm-hmm. Glad you're not my doctor. Roman, my spa pool heat pump broke. That's how I discovered it was costing me $80 a month in power to keep hot. I decided not to repair it. Cheers, says Adrian. $80 a month? That's a bargain. $80 a month to keep your hot water hot in the spa pool. I wouldn't have fixed the pump. People are getting bills in the hundreds of dollars to keep a spa pool going. I just don't get it, to be fair. Unless you're in there all the time and it's helping to relieve pain or something, or restless leg syndrome. Roman, many years ago on a BBC television program, a live demonstration of a way to solve cramp was given in a lecture theatre. The method was to vigorously rub the affected area and to restore circulation. I have found this to work very rapidly, as they said it would, for physical exercise-induced cramp.
1: Oh, yeah. Okay.
0: So just rub it and get the circulation going. Would that mean that a hot water bottle would also work? Because as soon as you put hot water bottles against the body, it pulls blood to the area. But you're recommended to not do that for long periods of time. Would that work as well? Hi, Roman. We have had mentioned that in the last Springboks AB's test, the box may have been illegally walking their scrums. Could it be that the box were just suffering from restless leg syndrome? Oh, that's very good. Yes, that could well be the case. You could suggest that to the South African rugby coach and see what other colourful language comes out. Hi, Roman. This is a guess, and I could be wrong, even if it sounds like it might be a relevant idea. What if restless legs or path differentiation in space and time? Oh, no. What are you doing now? Oh, no. What? No. What the heck? No, Alan. No. Oh, Alan. No. Go to your room, 19 past four.
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0: What did you say, Roman? Did you say that white bait fritters resolves restless leg syndrome? Sounds like an expensive remedy, says James. No, I didn't, but give it a whirl. Couple of white bait fritters on your calf muscles. Let them cool down first. No, I didn't say that, but I'd imagine the salt component would help. There's that magnesium spray product that I was given called Salt, which is supposed to be good for cramp or preventing it. Gee, it's all very medical, isn't it? Very medical. Where's your texts on the traffic lights? I want some thoughts on that. I actually want your calls on that. Call me and tell me what you think about our pretty archaic traffic lights. Nothing like the ones they have in parts of the US, which reward you for driving at the right speed. If you're driving at excess, you'll get more red lights. This is in Albuquerque, New Mexico. I think it's a great idea, but even better, we could just have lights that recognise the fact there is no traffic. You're the only person waiting. Could I go, please? Thank you. 2825.
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0: 10 to 5 this first day of spring, the 1st of September. And I thought it would be nice to play a song for Brian. It's Brian's fault. Brian got us talking about restless leg syndrome. We've been doing nothing other than talking about the restless legs for the past 4 hours or so. This is for you, Brian. Hopefully you'll be asleep soon. This is Genesis and Hold On My Heart.

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7: Good morning, it's 5 o'clock, I'm Neva Reti Manu. The government's been criticised for giving the country the runaround with next year's fuel tax. It's cancelled the 12 cent per litre hike and equivalent lift to road user charges that was set to take effect in January. The next rise of 5 cents a litre now kicks in from January 2028. AA Fuel spokesperson Terry Collins says it's essentially the previous policy of smaller, more frequent lifts that this government cancelled.
8: A 3 or 5 cent increase wouldn't be noticed by the average motorist. I can't really see the purpose of delaying it. It only just puts pressure back onto the Land Transport Fund.
7: Meanwhile, most people appear to be managing their money well against ongoing financial volatility. Centrix's August credit indicator shows expected seasonal uplifts in consumer and mortgage arrears, but an overarching easing pattern for both. Consumer arrears ticked up to 10.7%, but remain 13.4% lower than a year ago. The Public Service Commissioner says there's a need for fewer, more effective agencies in a letter written last year. Senior political reporter Azaria Howell explains.
9: Sir Brian Roach wrote to then Minister Judith Collins saying they need to move towards fewer agencies, giving the example of going from 42 down to between 15 to 20.

0: on, I've discovered there's a problem with Mustangs.
1: Really?
0: Yeah, they're dangerously addictive. I only came into Hutchies to look at one, and now I want to drive them all.
1: Hey, that's the problem with having so much choice, isn't it? 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
1: Ha! Dean Hutchinson Ford, Churm Street, we love Mustangs.

0: My word, I will give them to you now. So the net percentage, it's down slightly, basically. This is for August. So how are you feeling, businesses, for August? Not as good as you were, not as rosy as you were in July, which is unsurprising given there were a few things happening with the war. But they are keen. Sharon Zollner, the ANZ chief economist, is keen to get on with things despite the volatile global economic backdrop. That's how we're feeling. Just want to crack on, get into it. So net percentage of those expecting or reporting improvement and those expecting reporting deterioration edged down slightly from 56.1 July to 53.7 for August. Confidence in agriculture in August was 51.9, services 48.1, retail 65.3, construction was at 50.9. These are relatively high numbers. The most encouraging sign out of this whole thing in August was an increase in past activity, because that's where businesses say, I actually earned this. I actually did this. This actually happened. It's not how I'm feeling about the future. It's what actually happened in the past. That was up 6 points to 16 for August, largely thanks to services. And that means that a bounce back is already underway. 17 after 5, News Talk ZB.
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0: 519, Paul, good morning to you. He says, good morning, Ryan. Regarding the proposed fuel tax, why don't we tax businesses that rely on heavy vehicles to move their goods through New Zealand? Surely heavy vehicles are causing 98% of the damage to our roads. Yeah, they probably are. But you tax them, Paul. Well, first of all, how do you siphon them off? I suppose you do rucks. But once you start taxing them, then all of your groceries get more expensive too, don't they? Because that's how they get to the supermarket. We're going to go to Australia in about 20 minutes' time. Talk to Don and DeMeo. You will want to see what is happening to property prices in Sydney. They reckon they're on track for the largest market correction or crash in 40 years, 20 after 5.
8: Ryan Bridge.
0: ACT says it wants permanent residents to actually reside in New Zealand. This is from their new immigration policy. Their idea is to change the permanent resident visa requirement to 2 out of every 5 years to be spent in New Zealand in order to freely come and go. Dr. Parmjeet Palmer is the ACT Party MP with us this morning. Parmjeet, good morning.
10: Hi, good morning, Dad.
0: So I'm a permanent... Can we clarify what happens now? I'm a permanent resident of New Zealand. I leave the country to go to the UK. I want to come and go. How often do I need to be in New Zealand?
10: So what we are proposing is that the permanent resident category should be removed. And people, that doesn't mean that people will not be able to live here permanently. That means, yes, they will be able to live here permanently as long as they fulfill the conditions of our reviewed resident visa, which is to require physical presence of 2 years within every rolling 5-year period. So yes,

0: Bridges or underpasses. And Tom Willits, he's head of Level Crossings. He's on the case. He says, look, that they've learned the need to engage early. They've got to keep up communication and understand how the community operates. So that's what they're focused on. He says that options such as off-site or, you know, the precast construction, that's going to be considered so that, you know, just to in order keep to minimise. Cheap. Yeah, keep it cheap and
1: no
0: minimise disruption.
1: No gold-plated chandeliers for our underpasses.
0: No, that's right.
1: CRL. How's our weather?
0: Cloudy, isolated showers, 15 is the high.
1: Good to see you, Neva. Now, let's go to Palau. Why are we going to Palau? Well, the Pacific Islands Forum is on. Pacific Islands Forum is where all our Pacific leaders come together and have a wee hooey. 5 of the 18 leaders haven't turned up, and it's a last-minute no-show. And they reckon the reason is China, because Palau is one of the few countries in the world that recognises Taiwan, and China doesn't like anyone that recognises Taiwan. In fact, the president of Palau is quite an outspoken critic of China, says things that Beijing doesn't like all the time. So as a result, you've got 5 of the nearly 20 leaders not turning up. Waste of a travel trip. 18 away from 6, we're in Sydney next.
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1: 5:45, News Talk ZB, Donna DeMayo, our Australia correspondent. Donna, good morning to you.
12: Oh, good morning.
1: Nice to have you on the show and nice to chat as always. Now, Chalmers and Albanese did their budget back in May and they made some changes to negative gearing, to capital gains tax. And all of this stuff is starting to have an effect on property prices, especially in Sydney.
12: Yes, we have to ask, is the housing boom over in Sydney? Now, we know for decades buying a house in Sydney has been a pretty sure bet, as they say. And, you know, house prices were on the up, property was a good idea. Well, we've just heard that property values are falling in almost every suburb across Australia. An estimated 40,000 wiped from the median value of the nation's homes. Now, why? Just what you just said. Of course, these high interest rates, the federal government's budget tax changes. So we've got these figures released by Cotality that show that the value of 93% of all properties in capital city suburbs have fallen during winter. Specifically in Sydney, the prices have dropped about 7% from their peak in February. And interestingly, what does this mean for the banks in

0: leaving a hole.
1: Terry Collins, AA Fuel spokesperson. Time is 9 minutes away from six.
2: Ryan Bridge.
1: And if you're running, because you have this argument, if the government's running a structural deficit, we are spending more than we earn. They are spending more than they earn from us in taxes, I should say. Correct myself. Slap on the wrist. And while that's happening, if you are spending money or transferring money from the general pot into the fix the potholes pot, you can make an argument that we are literally borrowing money to fill potholes. And that is a dumb thing for a country to be doing. Capital expenditure, good. Fixing the roads, potholes. I mean, maintaining assets is important, but shouldn't the money be coming from the people who use the road? That's the whole idea of a user pays, which is exactly what a petrol excise is. 8 to 6, News Talk ZB.
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1: 6 to 6. So Google Maps in America has renamed Lake Ontario as Lake America. You know, Donald Trump signed the executive order saying, I'll do something intelligent and change the name of a lake. Anyway, Google Maps only in America has changed the name of the lake because it reflects what the American government says it is. 5-2.
2: Ryan Bridge.
1: Good morning, Mike.
9: Thrilled to see you, Ryan.
1: What are you talking about today?
9: Well, this road tax thing, yeah. You can't be happy with.
1: No.
9: Because if you watch the press conference yesterday, yes. this is the Conservatives, right? Mm. So it's one thing for Labor to just go around cancelling stuff and we don't know how they're going to pay for it. That's for another day. But Bishop's there yesterday, yep. So it's $1.5 billion, yep. And it's in the PREFU.
1: $400 million coming from the Trump
9: fund. So that's your rainy day fund,
1: yep.
9: Just gone like that.
1: Yep.
9: And then they say, oh, wait for the PREFU. So there's only two things they can do in that, which is coming at the end of the month, given it's now September. Mm. There's only two things they can do there. Either they borrow more money, yep. Or they're cutting somewhere else.
1: And you're borrowing money to fund 100%. Pothole filling.
9: Exactly.
1: And a structural deficit. It is dumb.
9: All because they've decided in an election campaign we can't afford or shouldn't be paying for roads. And
1: they should have held their nerve, right?
9: Couldn't agree more.
1: Yeah.
9: And so they look economically and politically weak.
1: Sloppy.
9: In doing it.
1: Yep.
9: And so that's not what you expect from a quality government.
1: No, and fell into Labor's trap.
9: Exactly. And so the Labor question at $4.5 billion,
1: yeah.
9: And that's on top of all the other stuff they're promising now. So we've got Aisha Birrell on this morning with the nurses. Now, she's got that sort of that pressure fund, whatever the hell that is.
1: It's all nonsense.
9: We've got the pressure fund. So, and that's all borrowed money as well.
1: Did you see the S&P report?
9: Yes.
1: So the amount that we are paying on interest,
9: yes.
1: And if that goes 1% higher, 100%. We start looking at a downgrade. I mean,

0: bit of a celebration as well.
1: Fantastic. Mike with you next. Happy Tuesday. See you tomorrow.
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8: 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It's the Mike Hosking Breakfast with Defender Trophy. This is News Talk ZB News.
9: Good morning. It's 6 o'clock. I'm Neva Reti Manu. The Finance Minister says the money to cover the delaying of next year's hikes to fuel excise and road user charges will come from general taxation. January's 12 cents a litre rise has been cancelled, with the next expected increase to be 5 cents at the beginning of 2028. Nicola Willis says the government will highlight at this month's pre-election fiscal update what the changes will do to the debt and borrowing tracks.
10: But ultimately, we've judged that we can fit it and also meet all of our budget responsibility rules in terms of maintaining that path to surplus.
9: But AA Fuel spokesperson Terry Collins says that money will have to come from somewhere.
11: $1 billion that could have been spent on education, health services, a variety of other things, will not be spent in those areas because we need to top up the Land Transport Fund, which is supposed to be self-funding.
9: ACT wants permanent residents to actually reside here, hoping to crack down on people exploiting the system. The party's proposing changes, increasing the window where a resident visa holder can travel freely in and out of the country from 2 years to five. But the visa holder would need to be physically present for at least 730 days within any rolling five-year period. ACT immigration spokesperson Parmjeet Palmer told Ryan Bridge some people are obtaining residency and moving back overseas but leaving their children here.
12: Then they continue to benefit from our publicly funded education and other services despite the family's life being established elsewhere.
9: Snow conditions are easing today, but two highways remain closed. Otago State Highway 87 has remained closed between Outram and Middlemarch due to snow and ice, with an update expected this morning. State Highway 6 north of Wanaka remains closed between Lake Hawea and Makarora while work continues to clear a slip. The road will reopen for three convoys for school commutes today if weather conditions allow. The Desert Road's been under

0: a road snowfall warning overnight, but remains open. Consumer credit performance is showing noticeable improvement, but the outlook for businesses remains mixed. Centrix's August credit indicator shows both consumer and mortgage arrears saw seasonal lifts, but have eased off from a year ago. Business payments are also strengthening, with credit demand dropping 0.8% year on year. But Chief Operating Officer Monica Lacey says we're still seeing a long tail of liquidations, especially in sectors like hospitality.
1: It's a lag indicator, so we're talking about payment behaviour that didn't occur potentially 3 years ago, maybe longer.
0: The Department of Conservation is warning Canterbury's whitebaiters to be on their best behaviour as the season starts today. It comes as Waimakariri District Council enforces its bylaw against makeshift camping setups, following complaints to police and the council about whitebaiters last season. North Canterbury's Ngai Tuahuriri has also paused its customary season due to ongoing abuse. Docks Mahanui District Manager Andy Thompson says they're asking people to be respectful of the fish, their habitat and each other. The season runs through until the end of October. And free bowel screenings will be offered to 56-year-olds from today, down from 58. The Health Minister says that makes it available to another 200,000 people. That's Newstalk ZB News with Spark for Business.
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3: Lionel Messi, Fernandes, Martinez, Messi!
4: Offside.
3: Offside, flag is up.
4: Has he given offside?
3: The referee's given the goal! The referee's given the goal!
2: Messi scoring there as part of the 2022 World Cup decider that Argentina eventually won on penalties over France, and Qatar will not don national colours again. His last game came in July, aged 39, at this year's Global Showpiece defeat to Spain in New Jersey. After debuting at 18, Messi played 207 times for Argentina and scored 125 goals. Rassie Erasmus has named his Springboks side for Sunday morning's third test against the All Blacks in Soweto. Rugby editor Elliot Smith reports from Johannesburg.
5: As it stands on Monday local time, there are four changes to the run-on side. Cheslin Colby, man of the match on the wing in the second test, moves to fullback to cover the injury absence of Damian Willemser, with Kurtley Aronser coming in on the right wing. Erasmus has also restored the front row that he sent to the bench with an hour's notice before kickoff in the second test, with Inchia, Marks and Lowe back into the run-on team.
2: International rugby coverage with Access Solutions, elevating you and your business to a higher level. Kayaker Amy Fisher is delighted to have claimed silver in the K1 500 at the World Championships in Poland. She's admitted to struggling mentally with fourths at the 2024 Olympics and last year's Global Showpiece. Fisher feels competitive again.
6: I think that's been part of the challenge of coming back from the Paris Olympics. It's just like, yeah, the belief and the desire and the motivation. And like, I've really found that over the last 2 years, that's really started to come back.
2: And women's top seed Aryna Sabalenka has advanced to the second round of the US Tennis Open in straight sets. I'm Andrew Alderson, and that's Newstalk ZB Sport with Generate, celebrating great performances in sport and KiwiSaver accounts. It's 6:05. Mike Hosking is next.
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8: 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Flowing well on Riccarton Road, heading towards Deans and Yalters. No delays on the southern or northern motorways. John's Road, you're looking pretty good there. Heading towards Harewood, Ferry Road, Brougham Street are all free flowing. 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Ivanka Zonic for time saver traffic.
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9: Met Service forecast for Christchurch. A fine day today with morning frosts. Southwesterly winds will die out by this afternoon. A high today of 15 degrees and a low of 3 degrees. Tomorrow will be a fine day but cloudy in the afternoon. Westerly winds will turn northerly in the afternoon, a high of 18 degrees and a low of 8. And looking to Thursday, fine but becoming cloudy in the evening, northerly winds developing in the morning.
7: 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The Mike Hosking Breakfast.

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0: Scott Besant's back this morning. He got so fizzed up by his move on Bank Messer out of the Emirati branches of that particular bank, Egypt's second largest bank. He says by the end of the week, he's got more sanctions coming, so stand by. 15 past 6. Ka-ching, ka-ching, ka-ching, ka-ching. Sure and Partners, Andrew Kelleher, good morning.
12: Yeah, very good morning,
0: so
12: Mike.
0: Business Outlook, ANZ, I see a little bit of light there. Do you?
12: No, it's a good one. It's a good one. So, yeah, we've said goodbye to August. We're rapidly romping through the year, aren't we? We got the latest read on the state of play of business from the ANZ Business Outlook. This is for the month of August, so timely, high-frequency data. The ANZ have entitled it Holding Up. I think that is a succinct description. So business confidence at the headline level fell 2 points, 56 to 54, and expected own activity eased 1 point to 48. But context is ever is key here, Mike. Both of these measures are at high levels historically, and they are hanging on. But I think probably the most telling piece of data in this survey is they ask a question about reported own activity.
0: Yeah.
12: So this isn't sentiment, yeah, Mike. It's not a guess. This is a measure of your business's activity versus where it was a year ago. Now that's lifted 6 points. So I think that's another nod to the underlying better mood of domestic economy. It's real stuff. It is improving. There was a small lift in inflation expectations from 3.14 to 3.26. But look, as I said, the surprise is this lift in reported own activity. Now, if you look into the detail there, it was driven by a lift in the services sector and the agri sector. Now, probably not surprised at the agri move, but the movement in the services sector is notable. It's not a trend yet, but it's just lending to support to the thesis that the economy is improving. Services are a big part of the local economy, and they are getting better. And that's despite the ongoing political and geopolitical uncertainty. Look, there is quite a bit sort of going on in the wage and tension results in this as well. ANZ called this out. Look, it's volatile, but there does appear to be some hint that wage pressures are building. It's not a robust read yet, but it's just one to keep an eye on. So key takeaways, confidence is holding up. Cost and pricing intentions remain elevated. Of course, it's OCR week, and so there's no reason to believe that the RBNZ won't put another 25 basis points on the OCR just to get it closer to neutral.
0: Right, give us a read on Winton. Is there anyone left?
12: It's becoming a saga, and for an NZX-listed business, this is messy. It's not a good look. So last Thursday, we noted that the newly appointed chair of Winton, and Winton is an NZX-listed company, of course, a property business. Well, Stephen Joyce, he'd resigned. He'd only lasted 51 days in the job. He left together with another independent director. The reason given was fundamental misalignment of expectations between the board members and the company's major shareholder. Well, I said, watch this space. Well, you didn't, excuse me, you didn't have to wait long. Since then, Director Julian Cook has resigned. He'd taken up an expanded executive role after the founder, Chris Meehan, stepped down. That was July the 6th. Now the CFO has resigned. And yesterday, the company was suspended from trading on the NZX. The reason being, as you said, there's no independent people left in the governance positions. So the company no longer meets the NZX listed rules relating to board and audit committee composition. There's another director hanging in there. A guy called James Kemp. He's representing the interests of another major shareholder, which is Macquarie. So I would have thought they'd be quite concerned about what's happening. Look, Mike, it is an unusual situation because you've got the exiting sort of the founder, Chris Meehan, and his wife. They're the major shareholders, own 55% of the company. He stepped down from the board, but it looks very much like he was still getting involved. This will, though, Mike, increase scrutiny on the company itself. So I say again, the story isn't over yet.
0: Right, give me the word on China. So backwards, but not as much as they thought. So is that good or bad?
12: I think it's sort of sitting a little bit in the middle. So manufacturing activity, so this is the PMI. It shrank for the second straight month. So the PMI edged up to sort of 49.8. So it's a bit better than they thought. I think 49.6 was the expectation. But what you've got now, Mike, is economists calling, they're calling for better growth over the rest of the year. But I think what you're going to see, Mike, now in China is you're going to see renewed calls for more government stimulus because they just can't get that manufacturing sector moving.
0: Okay. Give me some numbers.
12: I can do that. Unfortunately, with the sort of machinations of the bond market and the oil price going up, sort of markets are a little bit weaker. The Dow Jones down 307 points, 0.57%. 53,252. The S&P 500 down 28 points, 0.36%, 7684 the close there. The Nasdaq 26,321, that's down 81 points, 0.31%. Overnight, the FTSE 100 did have a small gain, 32 points, 10,824. The Nikkei was down small, 0.14%. 66,311, 0.86 gain on the Shanghai Composite, 3986 there. Small fall in Australia yesterday, down 16 points, 9075, 0.18% fall. The NZX 50, though, had a good day, lots of movements because it was the end of the month. But, Mike, what I want to say is we had that 14K party, but what have you done? I've been away for 2 days.
0: Yeah.
12: It's now 13,917, but it did gain 1.08% yesterday. On the currencies, 0.5918 against the US, 0.825 at Aussie, 0.5095 Euro, 0.4367 against the pound, 94.51 Japanese yen. Gold is trading at $4,436. Yeah, and as I said, Brent crude.
0: Yeah.
12: No relief here, Mike. $90.32.
0: That's what happens when you blow up islands. All right.
12: Correct.
0: See you tomorrow. I'm sure in partners, Andrew Kelleher. Asking. Now, Mendami's going to ruin New York. Turns out not to be true. All the rich people are going to leave New York. Turns out not quite to be true. So we've got a surge in the number of wealthy renters. They're driving Manhattan rents to what? New records. That's what? Luxury rentals, 10% of the market, of course. They're up 35% over the last year. The average for a bit of flash property in Manhattan at the moment is over $17,500 per month. So, theory versus reality don't seem to be matching up. 6:21 and a half. You're at News Talk ZB.
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9: You can throw shade at National for pausing the fuel tax increase, but stand back and have a think. The illiterate voter doesn't care about a fiscally responsible government. They only care about what's free. Where's the media in taking Labor to task on their three-year pothole-generating pause? The free doctors, now the free nurse replacements. No media, only come out and blast National. Well, that's not true, strictly true, Warren, but I take your point. I'm just like increasingly disappointed with what's going on in this country at the moment. I mean, the Labor pause for an entire term is $4.5 billion. Where are they getting that money from? $4.5 billion. At least National, and we've got Nicola Willis after 7 o'clock. So the one-year pause on the exit. I mean, look, no one wants to pay more for gas. No one. But we also want some roads, and we also whine when we don't have proper roads and proper bridges and proper infrastructure. So that money, they are topping up. So there's no loss of money. But the question is, where's the money come from? And the answer is the $450 million rainy day fund. Well, suddenly it's raining, just like that. They only announced it the other day, and they suddenly spent it. Well, where's the other $1 billion come from? Because the bill's $1.5 billion. Well, we don't know. They said, look at PREFU. PREFU's not till the end of September. But you know where it's coming from. They're going to borrow it. In a country, they said, we can't afford to borrow anymore. Anyway, Nicola's with us soon, 6:25.
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9: Brilliant L. Michaels is making news today. Michaels did Monday Night Football for years and years and years. He was hired recently by Amazon about 4 years ago when Amazon got into the NFL. So we're talking American football here. Michaels is 81. Doesn't look it, doesn't sound like it. He's brilliant. He was celebrating his 60th wedding anniversary over the weekend, actually. His wife was in the booth. It was very touching. It was very lovely. Anyway, but none of that is why we're talking about him. A drone shot came up on screen of Lake Erie.
11: That is Lake Erie. We think it is still called Lake Erie on the right. We're not quite sure at this point.
12: Yeah.
11: But we'll be by Lake, something like Ontario or whatever it's going to be called by the time we get to Buffalo. Anyway. You know what I'm talking about. Some of you do.
12: Some of us do.
11: Yeah, right. Read the news.
9: He's brilliant. So the preseason, which is almost Ramsey in the preseason, my Ramsey in the preseason 3-0. Cowboys 2-1, Sammy's Eagles 0-3. Didn't win a single game. And Sammy keeps saying, oh, it's preseason, doesn't matter. Every game matters. Every game you want to go out and win. So Aisha Verrill, very much looking forward to catching up with her. It must be about 3 years since we've talked with her. So what I want to know about the nurses, and once again, it's like everyone gets a job. What's that about? I mean, honestly, but everyone gets a job. I mean, it's not a bloody county fair. It's not turn up and get a prize. But do we get a job because we need the jobs? Do we get a job because we don't like the immigration? And more importantly, if you're offering everyone a job, where's the money come from for that? Eh? And you're pulling it out. She's found a fund, apparently.

0: And so if you're pulling money out of that fund, and we don't have any money because we're borrowing the money. Anyway, Aisha Verrill, ahead of Nicola Willis. After the news, which is next. News Talk TV.
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8: 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The Mike Hosking Breakfast with Bailey's Real Estate. 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
9: Good morning. It's 6:30. I'm Neva Reti Manu. Greens co-leader Chloe Swarbrick says we're seeing band-aid solutions, but a lack of meaningful action to address high living costs. The government's delayed the 12-cent fuel tax and equivalent road user charge hike scheduled for January, citing global supply uncertainty and the squeeze on household budgets. It's adding close to $1.5 billion to the Land Transport Fund to make up for the revenue loss. But Swarbrick says that money has to come from somewhere.
10: They are either going to cut funding for other public services, which means increased costs for people, or they're going to displace those costs through increased fees and licensing in another part of the economy.
9: Fears Labour's graduate nurse policy could ease pressure in hospitals, but pile it on to aged care. The party's promising $525 million to give every graduate nurse a job offer after they pass their exams. But the Aged Care Association says the policy must not make it harder for aged care providers to recruit nurses. Chief Executive Tracy Martin told Ryan Bridge there could be problems if the sector isn't part of the discussions.
11: Then the workforce is going to be skewed towards hospitals, and our sector, who takes people out of hospitals to look after them for the New Zealand government, will find themselves once again struggling to get nurses.
9: And students are said to be increasingly worried they won't find a job after graduating. Talent Solutions student poll survey has found just 14% of nearly 1,400 students very confident they'll secure work following their studies. That's the lowest result since the survey began 11 years ago. House prices are forecast to rise, but not until next year. ASB's Housing Confidence Survey shows a net 9% of New Zealanders expect house prices to rise over the next year, falling from 30% at the start of 2026. Meanwhile, a net 57% now expect interest rates to rise. Acting Chief Economist Kim Mundy says uncertainty means house prices are likely to remain flat for the rest

0: experience as a doctor, as a medical profession, indeed many, many different jobs, for all of the alleged bright lights of the international destination, once you actually get there, the problems we face here in any given profession are exactly the same problems that you face over there. The grass is not always greener. 18.2.
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0: Mike, immigrant nurses aren't graduates. They're up and running. There are only so many graduates the system can handle. The next thing you're going to hear is the nurses' union complaining the extra work. Mike, I hope our nurse graduates aren't so naive to think they'll be offered a job where they want to work. Many will find their job offers not geographically pleasing. There's something gone wrong with this country. This idea that you go to university or wherever to study to get a degree, that you will automatically find work. When did that arrive? Like, I mean, I started work 45 years ago. There was no, when you went to school, you hoped you would get a job. You got some qualifications to help yourself get a job, but this idea that you must automatically get work is the weirdest thing going. 6:45.
9: International correspondence with NZI Insurance. Peace of mind for New Zealand business.
0: In a still very warm Rome, despite the fact you've hit autumn. Joe McKenna, morning to you.
10: Good morning, Mike.
0: In fact, you haven't had autumn technically because you're still in the last day of summer, aren't you? 35, 36 degrees, you're
10: yes,
0: swimming.
10: Yes.
0: Still hot.
10: Swimming. I can't sleep. It's so hot.
0: Now, this Maloney record, the cabinet record, correct me if I'm wrong, but this is the longest since the Republic of 1946 that this cabinet has operated in, and it's only 4 years long.
10: That's right. And I might have jumped the gun by saying, I think last week, that she had set the record. But she's about to pass Silvio Berlusconi's record this week, and she's planning a rally to celebrate on Friday.
0: Okay. Mind you, having said that, Berlusconi had several cracks at it, so it's kind of a different story. Where does she sit poll-wise, her and her government, as she breaks this record?
10: Well, she's still looking okay, but her coalition partners are losing a bit of support there, and there's a great drift towards this new far-right leader, Vannacci, and that is going to be the real challenge for her, because if she starts to lose the numbers, she's going to have to somehow hold out some sort of olive branch to that guy, and that's going to be quite perilous, I think.
0: How far right would he be from her and her mates?
10: Well, she's been very good at

0: moderating her positions and somehow, you know, managing fiscal responsibility and balancing a budget and, you know, controlling law and order and immigration. Mm. But he is far more to the right and far more outspoken about, you know, against LGBT rights and feminist. Feminists. Can't even say the word. So I think it would be quite a compromise for her to move in that direction, and she'd certainly be risking her support.
1: How do people view it? Is it that government they view, despite the fact it's made up of a number of parties, or Maloney and Maloney seen as an individual?
0: I think she's got a very strong presence as an individual. We've seen that on the international stage. She's very statesmanlike when she travels. She's been very strong on Ukraine, support for the EU, and she balances that with a different kind of message when she's talking to Italians, which sounds more nationalistic inside the country.
1: Yeah, interesting. So where are you at with Spain? You've extended those border restrictions. I'm assuming Spain wasn't happy then. They're not happy now.
0: Yeah, this is a tit-for-tat that, as we know, has been going on since that wave of migrants arrived in the Spanish enclave of Ceuta a month ago. I was a bit surprised that Italy decided to extend the border restrictions with Spain for another 15 days. In response, Spain said it would be doing the same thing, and that means that they're checking passengers coming in at the border, checking their passports, which, of course, is outside what is supposed to be a passport-free Schengen zone in the EU.
1: Yeah, exactly. And you're cracking down on people walking across the road while looking at your phones. I wouldn't walk across the basic Roman road
0: without a phone.
1: Yeah, well, exactly. So what are they doing? Is there a fine being handed out?
0: Yeah, I you would think there would be other things to fine right now,
1: yeah.
0: But it seems like the Italian government wants to target pedestrians who are staring at their mobile phones while they're crossing the road, and that will also include digital cameras and laptops and all sorts of other things that you might be carrying.
1: Yeah, okay.
0: But you're allowed to have a hands-free conversation while crossing the road.
1: Oh, you are. Okay, very good. All right, go well. We'll catch up next week. Appreciate
0: Thanks,
1: it very
0: Mike.
1: Much. Joe McKenna's filling in for Catherine Field, who's away on holiday. By the way, the poster child, very good article I'm reading this morning about the French being the poster child for sovereign debt at the moment. Their 10-year bond, if you think the Americans are a talking point, the French are too. Their 10-year government bond peaked on highest number since 2008 on Friday. The deal with the EU is it's 3% of GDP. This is the deficit. 3% of GDP and 60% of government debt. Last year it was 5.1, not 3, it was 5.1. And their debt to GDP ratio was 115%. So the French are hopeless. Mind you, the Italians.
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4: 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Very good start to the morning. The southern and northern motorways are flowing well. No hold-ups yet on Riccarton Road. John's Road is flowing freely again on Brougham Street both ways between Barrington and Opawa Road. 0800 Jammed updates us. 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
1: Morning, Mike Asher, and most of the misfits and rocket scientists sitting on the opposition benches are perfect examples of why the everyone gets a job policy would be doomed for failure. I'm personally not against the... I mean, the thing of you can do whatever you like in an election campaign with a budget. So the budget is $1.5 billion, right? You can spend that any way you like. You want to emphasise nurses, fine. Want to emphasise oncologists or GPs, do it, whatever. That's how you run a campaign, have a debate. People get, you know, what I'm upset about and frustrated by is the fact we don't have any money. We know we don't have any money. We've talked for the last 3 years about how we don't have any money. And all of a sudden, when it comes to things like the excise, we do have money. And it's not money, it's borrowed money. So we're borrowing to just stop us paying the bills now because we've decided we're all poor, we've got a cost of living crisis again, and so we'll just put it on the never never. And I thought we were past that. I thought we were a little bit more mature than that, a little bit more adult. Clearly I was wrong. BYD, Chinese, big deal, one of the more successful operators. Sluggish domestic demand in China, so they're exporting. So we are solving China's problems. This is one of the weird aspects of this whole EV story that's come out of the war, of course. We've all started buying EVs, and they've all come from China. And China was sitting there literally with shed loads, wharf loads of cars going, what the hell do we do with these? And good old Western world sucked in good. We come along and buy them all. Anyway, so the second quarter net profit's up because we're out there buying them. They're not buying them in China because they got so many cars in China they don't know what to do with them. But we are buying them internationally. Denz is going well. If you want to see a good car video, go to Car Wow, which is a big deal. He's quite good. He raced a Denz versus a Lamborghini. And that's the sort of thing they're doing these days, these sports cars out of China. The Lambo wins, by the way. I don't want to, you know, spoiler alert, Lambo wins, but not by much. The other one you want to watch is Harry's Garage at the moment. He's done the Aston Martin DB12S, which is a sensational car. You'll be thrilled to know that Denz is doing well and Yang Wang, still going nicely. 5 minutes away from seven.
2: All the ins and the outs. It's the biz on the Mike Hosking Breakfast with 2 Degrees, fighting for fair for Kiwi business.
1: Consumer credit performance, here we go. Centrix's August credit indicator. Although the housing market has slowed, borrowing costs are going up. The signs point more in the positive than the negative. There you go. That backs up the ANZ business thing that Andrew was telling us about. Consumer credit demand down 7%. Mortgage inquiries up 15%. Demand for credit cards were down almost 12%. Good. Importantly, those looking for loans to pay the internet and the electricity bills, they're down 12% and 16% respectively. Good. Auto loan demand, that's cars. Why are we calling it auto? Why do they call it auto loan? It's a car. 7.5%, so we are into more cars. Cars are being sold, which is yet again an amazing thing. We can't afford the petrol because we're in a cost of living crisis, so we'll save you some from paying the proper money for the petrol, but don't worry about that because you can go buy a car. I mean, it makes no sense. Consumer arrears up slightly to 10.7 from 10.6, so it's nothing. 13% lower than it was last year. We're getting better and better. Number of people behind by more than 90 days, that's dropped as well. So that's good, mainly renters. Mortgage arrears up a smidge, but only 1.22% of us can't afford a mortgage. So that's good. Number of mortgage arrears also down 12% year on year. So overall, we're actually getting our act together and we're coming right, which just adds to my frustration that the bloody politicians get sucked in every election campaign and go, oh, you know, Mike, that's what you'll say in a few minutes. No, you know, Mike, there are some out there are doing it tough and we understand. It's just like, Honestly, Nicola, look, I haven't even started talking to you yet, and already I'm frustrated.
11: Do you want to flag it?
1: Yeah, maybe.

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8: Good morning. It's 7 o'clock. I'm Neveretti Manu. A suggestion: New Zealanders could have accepted a fuel excise hike next year. It was due to rise 12 cents a litre next January, but has been delayed to the following year and will only be 5 cents. Instead, the government will have to top up the Land Transport Fund to the tune of $1.4 billion. Transporting New Zealand Chief Executive Dom Kalassi says it would have been an increase of about 4% to fuel prices.
9: Given what people have tolerated through the Strait of Hormuz and volatility in pricing, I think people still would have managed.
8: ACT's proposing changes to permanent resident visa requirements to make sure holders are actually living here. The party wants to increase the initial 2-year travel condition for resident visa holders to 5. Residents will be able to travel freely in and out of the country after this period, but would need to spend at least 730 days here during any rolling 5-year period. Immigration spokesperson Parmjeet Palmer told Ryan Bridge they want people to be living, working and contributing in New Zealand.
10: We are welcoming all migrants, those who genuinely want to be here. But if people are abusing our system, my goal is to fix that.
8: Graduates are struggling to see a clear path from study into work. Talent Solutions student poll survey shows just 14% of students are very confident they'll secure work after their studies. It finds students are applying for more jobs, including those outside their fields of expertise. Director Saren Wilson says students are desperate for real-world work experience while studying.
11: There's a real opportunity for employers to think about whether they're providing enough internship work experience opportunities, which gives them the chance to tap into amazing talent early.
8: It could cost up to $38 million to fully reopen facilities at the base of Mount Maunganui following the deadly landslide. According to local democracy reporting, Tauranga City Councillors will today consider a risk assessment report showing Mauwau would remain an active landslide environment. This follows a damning review showing the council was repeatedly warned about the landslide risk. Confidence in the housing market is fading, with expectations for house prices falling and interest rates rising. ASB's Housing Confidence Survey shows a net 9% of New Zealanders expect house prices to rise over the next year, down from 30% at the start of 2026. Acting Chief Economist Kim Mundy says on the flip side, expectations for interest rates to rise have lifted.
12: And that's 57% expecting borrowing rates to rise over the coming year. And I think that really does just reflect the general geopolitical and economic backdrop.
8: The Reserve Bank announces its latest OCR decision tomorrow. Risks remain in devastated Nepal following last week's

0: residency. Currently, once you get it, you can come and go as you please, right? So the new idea is residents get 5-year travel rights, and you've got to spend at least 2 of the 5 in the country. Marcus Beveridge is the Managing Director, of course, at Queen City Law, and he's back with us. Marcus, morning to you.
1: Morning, Mike. That's a big F for fail.
0: Is this a thing?
1: No, it's stupid. It's I don't know what's going on with ACT, but they seem to be just not seeing the world clearly these days. We already have a regime that works really, really well. And what they've also done there is probably torpedoed the Golden Visa without even being aware of it.
0: How have they torpedoed the Golden Visa? Because, of course, you get residency and you come and go as you please, and suddenly you've got to stay for 2 out of 5 years and you didn't want to.
1: No, and you become tax resident, and you just don't want to, and it's just the kiss of death. We're off to Hong Kong next week to speak to the Hong Kong Law Society about these very issues, but it's just ill-conceived. It's a bit like the impact on the banning on oil and gas, yeah. The same sort of impact on the immigration industry, but it's just amazing that they don't do their homework and go and talk to people about these things.
0: Well, that's disappointing, because you would concede, trying to be apolitical, you would concede that ACT generally have a brain and think these things through. Why would they have missed this, do you think?
1: I honestly don't know, and they may come out and say, oh, Golden Visa excluded later today, but it's just, we have a system that works really well. It's been the law of the land for 30 years. It's got enough flexibility, and if you want to become a resident and live elsewhere, there's no real problem with that regime. Then you've got citizenship. You have to spend 1,350 days here over 5 years in any event. So it's all self-regulating and works. And to buy a house, you need to be onshore and living here indefinitely. So yeah. This just doesn't make any sense. And it's another sort of, I just don't know where they're coming from, but you've got the loony left and now you've got the kind of mad right, and you just think, holy heck, you know?
0: I'm thinking holy heck this morning already, Marcus. I appreciate your time. Marcus Beveridge, who's the MD at Queen City Law. It's why ACT are on 7%. They are into this wonky, weird stuff. I'm sure of sitting in front of a whiteboard, there's some academics who somehow make sense of all of this, but I'm thinking, come on. We've got some real bloody problems in this country, and that's not one of them, as far as I can work out. One of the problems is these smart glasses, where they film you and you don't even know you're filmed, so we need to get to the bottom of this, and we'll do that shortly. 15 past.
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1: Right, Hayden Patton shortly, 18 past 7. These smart glasses, these pervy glasses, whatever you want to call them, the Privacy Commission has weighed in with a call to look at the law and protections for punters. Michael Webster is, of course, the Privacy Commissioner. He's back with us. Michael, morning to you.
2: Good morning, mate.
1: So Australia released some ideas yesterday and they want to get on board. Are we a bit behind the eight ball here?
2: The way that smart glasses are taking off, Mike, we do need to look at both rules around the users of them, but also rules for the suppliers of them. We don't have a problem setting product safety rules for other consumer goods, so we need to look at the technology that goes into these smart glasses and whether it can cause harm.
1: Right. So what? So who's first cab off the rank? Meta got to prove it, or we just simply accept it and we protect it?
2: We need to set some pretty clear expectations for people who are using them. For example, I'd say that you need to respect the privacy of others. It's good practice to ask people if you are going to use them that they have their consent. You should tell people you're recording because they look just like ordinary sunglasses, Mike, yes. And people might not know you're doing that. A good question, I think, to ask yourself as a user or buyer of these glasses is, would someone watching me do this filming or photography with these glasses be likely to think what I'm doing is creepy?
1: Exactly.
2: If you're using them to record a family Christmas meal to send to a relative overseas, that's fine. If you're using them while staring at young people in their togs at the beach, that's not okay, Mike.
1: No, it is not. To be fair, there is a flashing light, not that you can always see it, but nevertheless. See, the Greens in Australia yesterday, they said they should be banned. Do you reckon we should go that far or not?
2: We're not in the business of banning technology. We're in the business of ensuring that the law protects and respects the rights of New Zealanders, particularly when it comes to their privacy. So there's questions about the current coverage of the Privacy Act, which doesn't apply to individuals. It applies to organisations and businesses. There's questions around things like giving New Zealanders a right to erasure. So if some footage of you ends up online, you have the right to ask for it to be taken down by a social media company. There's broader questions, Mike, that we've been having discussions about already, about the appropriate regulation of the online world and those environments.
1: Exactly. We should dovetail on what Australia's doing, just like we have with the social media and, of course, the digital tax. Oh, that's right. No, we didn't. We just said we would, but we didn't do anything about it. That is Michael Webster, who is the Privacy Commissioner. Come back. We got more trouble with Fast Track. More in a moment. 7:20.
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4: 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We've got a crash by Sawyer's Arms. Delays southbound from Gardner's. Do keep those calls coming in. 0800 jammed. Brougham Street light to moderate both ways between Barrington and Gasson. Southern Motorway still flowing relatively well. Download the free iHeart app to get the best podcasts from here and around the world. Ivanka Zonic for time saver traffic.
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2: 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Hosking. Now, 724, the prediction we made some weeks back over fast-track housing is starting to come true. I'm afraid fast-track in and of itself, of course, is working. Tauranga Port was last week's example. Got the green light after literally years of regulatory BS that had it tied up in court going nowhere. RMA v fast-track. Fast-track wins hands down, and our country's going to be better off for it. But housing is becoming political. The latest is a place called Waimaku. Pukiatua is the name of the project. 1,600 homes. A petition's been signed by hundreds furious at what they see. Joins the North Auckland area of Delmore, the Christchurch Pegasus, the Arrowtown development, all of which have the same blueprint. A lot of houses and a lot of angry locals. Obviously, you can lay the charge of NIMBYism, and in some cases may well be true. The very thing that stopped so much progress is back basically for more under new rules. Moaning locals, basically. Now, Shane Jones has spotted this. He argues, and I think correctly, that what New Zealand first envisaged was more infrastructure around fast track. More infrastructure, not so much housing. See, what this country needs is more bridges, more roads, more mines, more factories. Yes, it needs houses, but not in the same proportion. Mayors have now joined forces and thereafter change. And if you want to look at this purely from a political point of view, the government would be wise to listen to this. Somewhere between the neighbours hating everything new and, say, Delmore with 1,000 houses getting their wastewater trucked out until 2050 is an answer, but it can't be so hard, I wouldn't have thought, to shift housing in some way out of fast track and leave it for the big stuff. And I think Chris Bishop gets that as well. The fact that Pegasus and Christchurch never actually got to an expert panel tells you that he sees the trouble ahead as well. See, if Delmore can be given the go-ahead, which it has been, then why would Pegasus not? Well, the answer was the problem was solved by never giving it to the panel in the first place. Fast track needs, apart from anything else, reputational heft. It needs to be seen to be doing good, and housing clearly is getting in the way. So sort it now, save yourself a headache post-election. Hosking. Like Nicola Willis or Barbara Edmonds, give me Nicola Willis as Finance Minister any day. At least she's got a plan for debt repayment, unlike Labour. Mike, what's the point of a golden visa holder just buying a house here and not contributing? Well, that's not how it works, mate. You get a golden visa by contributing. You've got to either give us $5 or $10 million and invest it in something. So you have contributed. That's the very reason for the golden visa. Mike, I think everything's going to be free by November 7. It looks like that, doesn't it? Eh? If it's a cost cut, it's not a cost of living crisis, Mike. It's a cost of government crisis. And I like how the political debate has arrived at the point where the only answer is a new capital gains tax or a new land tax or something else tax. It's not a bad point this morning. Got a Roy Morgan poll out this morning. This once and for all buries polls. Just like, read these numbers and don't worry about it until after the election. The only poll that counts is the election. The Roy Morgan this morning, what's the wackiest number you want first? Do you want the Greens first? 15.5%. What a load of crap. Opportunity, 9.5. I mean, give me a break.
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10: The number one breakfast show in New Zealand, the Mike Hosking Breakfast with Defender Trophy. 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
11: Good morning, it's 7:30. I'm Neva Reti Manu. The government's choosing Kiwis' back pockets over paying down debt more quickly. The next 5 cent hike in fuel tax and road user charges has been pushed out to January 2028. That's after Cabinet scrapped a 12-cent increase plan for next year, with almost $1.5 billion now needed to plug the hole in the Land Transport Fund. Finance Minister Nicola Willis told Mike Hosking it's not the right time to raise fuel taxes.
12: But if you look at 2028, that's a year in which GDP growth will be around double where it is this year. Real wage growth will be positive. Inflation is forecast to be coming down.
11: Labor says boosting the nursing workforce is a no-brainer. The party is promising $525 million to give every graduate nurse a job offer once they pass their exams, about $2,400 each year. Health spokesperson Aisha Verrill told Mike Hosking, Labor also has plans to support other areas of the workforce.
13: But nurses are the biggest workforce in our health system. And you can see that with nursing hiring frozen under the current government, we're having problems across the board, blowing out waitlist problems in emergency departments.
11: ACT's proposal to shake up permanent residency rules has been labelled as a big fail by an immigration lawyer. The party wants to make changes to the existing resident visa, increasing the window when holders can start moving freely in and out of the country from 2 years to five. To retain their visa, the holder would need to be physically present for at least 730 days within any rolling five-year period. But Queen City Law's Marcus Beveridge told Mike Hosking there's no need for this at all.
14: We have a system that works really well. It's been the law of the land for 30 years. It's got enough flexibility.
11: 1 in 5 schools are facing major hurdles in curbing truancy. The Ministry of Education's identified 539 schools needing targeted attendance support, 350 of them primary schools. That's down from 600 last year, although the Ministry says that the figures can't be directly compared because of changes to how attendance data is measured. The government wants 80% of students attending more than 90% of the time by 2030. Term 2 attendance hit 64.2%, but widespread sickness is dragging down Term 3's figures. An overwhelming task for Nepal to recover from last week's devastating debris flow. Officials now say more than 950 people are dead after the deluge of ice and rock ripped through the Nepali-Chinese border on Wednesday. Thousands more unaccounted for, including 5 New Zealanders. ABC's South Asia correspondent Rachel Drayton says it's different to rebuilding after an earthquake, with locals unsure where to begin.
6: They're usually able to rebuild. Everything is gone. There are no roads, there are no footpaths, there are no electricity poles. Some people come back to the disaster site and have no idea where their home used to be.
11: Donald Trump is pressuring tech firm Apple to rename Lake Ontario as Lake America on its Maps platform after Google did the same. The US president has signed an executive order changing the name of the Great Lake amid a trade war with Canada. Interior Secretary Doug Burgum says that Trump has reached out to Apple directly. Apple has yet to comment. That's Newstalk ZB News with Spark for Business, building growth through tech innovation.
15: To Newstalk ZB Sport, Aryna Sabalenka's bid for a third straight US Tennis Open title's off to a comfortable start. Craig Gabriel reports from Flushing Meadows.
16: Aryna Sabalenka was asked if she reflects on losses or wins for motivation, and she said she doesn't look back and instead focuses on what's at hand. Well, she did that pretty well to beat Camila Osorio of Colombia 6-2, 6-4. A very disappointing result for Arthur Fils, who was considered a contender. He almost led two sets to love, but Stefanos Tsitsipas managed to turn the match 4-6, 7-6, 6-1, 6-4. That's a tough first round, but Fils has crumbled like this before.
15: Men's defending champion Carlos Alcaraz is two sets up in his return from a wrist injury. Tennis coverage with Eye Institute. 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Chaos in the Pakistan cricket camp after going 2-0 down in the three-test series against England. The board has sent seven players home, including Salman Aga, the stand-in captain at Headingley. Red Bull coach Safraz Ahmed has been replaced by white ball gaffer Mike Hessen as part of the rescue operation. Pakistan have failed to reach 200 in any of the four innings so far. Delight in Wellington's basketball scene that WNBA player Charlize Leger-Walker is en route. After 6 years offshore, the 24-year-old will line up with the Tokomanawa Queens for the Tauihi League season. Coach Tanya Tupu says they've recruited a special talent.
17: Her elite playmaking, she's amazing basketball IQ. Just her battle-proven habits, which is kind of like those things that you really love, or the fans love that grit, and her general, you know, leadership on court.
15: In Argentine football, great Lionel Messi has retired from internationals after earning 207 caps, scoring 125 goals and winning one World Cup. I'm Andrew Alderson, and that's Newstalk ZB Sport with Generate, celebrating great performances in sport and KiwiSaver accounts. It's 25 minutes to 8. Mike Hosking's next.
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18: 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Good morning. How's this crash looking on John's Road by Sawyer's Arms? We've got delays southbound from Gardeners. Do keep those calls coming in. 0800 jammed. Brougham Street light to moderate both ways between Barrington and Gasson. Snorkel, the award-winning king of aerial lifting equipment. snorkellifts.co.nz.
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19: Met Service forecast for Christchurch. A fine day today with morning frosts. Southwesterly winds will die out by this afternoon. A high today of 15 degrees and a low of 3 degrees. Tomorrow will be a fine day but cloudy in the afternoon. Westerly winds will turn northerly in the afternoon. A high of 18 degrees and a low of 8. And looking to Thursday, fine but becoming cloudy in the evening. Northerly winds developing in the morning.
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2: 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John's Road is heavy southbound from Gardner's Road through to Sawyer's Arms. That was due to an earlier crash, which has now been cleared. Thank you for your calls. The Northern Motorway heavy city bound from Pegasus through to Woodend. Cranford Street moderate heavy city bound McFadden through to Westminster. Masham Road heavy northbound from Stedman. 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
1: The Mike Hosking Breakfast with Bailey's Real Estate. 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
9: Mike, it's a custom processing fee, not a duty. Of course it is. Fee, duty, tax, levy. It's all the same. 9 minutes away from 8, let's celebrate some good news from retail. Michael Hill's turnaround seems real. Full year net profits yesterday up 376%. You heard that right. New Zealand revenue is up 3.1%. Jonathan Waker is the Chief Executive of Michael Hill International and is with us. Jonathan, very good morning to you.
10: Hey, good morning, Mike.
9: So I was reading the report yesterday. I've got so many questions. You're profitable everywhere, right?
10: That's right.
9: Okay. Is anybody eating anybody's lunch? So is the New Zealand result, are we buying more jewellery or the same amount of jewellery, just buying more from you?
10: Well, I think as far as I can tell, Kiwis are really picking where they want to spend their money. And, you know, they're being considerate, right? Times are tough in some places, and it's really important that they buy things that are high quality and they really bring them joy. And they're picking Michael Hill more than anyone else, I can say. I mean, to have sales growth in a year where we started it off real tough and then turned it around, I'm real proud.
9: Yeah. So what's going on individually? So Australia 2.5, we're at 3.1. So that's interesting. I mean, New Zealand seems to be on a better trajectory economically than Australia. But Canada at 7.3, what's going on in Canada? They're booming.
10: Yeah, Canada, three simple things. One, real good product market fit. The Michael Hill brand travels really well into Canada. They like the product. They like the vibe. They like the look and feel. Number two, got a really great team on the ground across 81 stores. We're actually the second biggest jewelry chain in Canada. We're looking for like four or five more locations, but we're already number two, so we have a solid base. And number three, we're coming from a really small level of awareness, which is crazy for a brand from New Zealand where everybody knows Michael Hill. But yeah, in Canada, we're at about 5%, so a lot of people haven't met us yet.
9: What are people buying? What are they buying? Is it necklaces, engagement? Is it a wedding thing? What is it?
10: I mean, look, if you had to really zoom out, it's overwhelmingly diamonds, lots of natural, lots of lab, lots of bridal. But we're also seeing a lot of momentum behind things like gold, behind men's. Our Michael Hill watches are really getting a beautiful refresh, and we're seeing some energy there. We've got some great color that just launched this week.
9: But what's it telling us? Because everyone's saying, oh, it's so difficult and the cost of living crisis and stuff. No one buys this stuff when they're miserable, or do they?

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4: 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It's the Mike Hosking Breakfast with Bailey's Real Estate. 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
5: Good morning. It's 8 o'clock. I'm Neva Reddy Manu. The finance minister's defending the decision to delay fuel tax and road user charges, saying it won't add to the country's debt. The excise was due to rise 12 cents a litre in January, but has been pushed back a year and cut to 5 cents. The government now needs to put an extra $1.4 billion into the Land Transport Fund. Nicola Willis told Mike Hosking that money could have otherwise gone towards reducing debt or other spending.
6: We absolutely are hardening up and that we are continuing a path that gets us with debt coming down, the surplus back in, and that continues with tight spending allowances.
5: But critics of the move include AA Fuel spokesperson Terry Collins. He fears money that could have been spent on education, health and a variety of other areas is instead going to have to be redirected to roading. An immigration lawyer believes ACT's torpedoing the country's golden visa with its proposed resident requirements. Resident visa holders can currently travel in and out of the country freely after 2 years here. ACT wants to increase this threshold to 5 years and says holders would need to spend at least 730 days in New Zealand during any five-year period. Queen City Law's Marcus Beveridge told Mike Hosking, a big part of the Active Investor Plus visa is being able to come and go as you please, but this will tie people down here.
7: When you become tax resident and you just don't want to, and it's just a kiss of death.
5: PharmAc is widening access to four funded medicines for people with type 2 diabetes, helping an extra 30,000 people in the next 5 years. Danica McLean has more.
8: From today, the criteria is gone, requiring people to have a history of cardiovascular or renal disease, an elevated risk of a cardiovascular event, or meet ethnicity rules. People must still have elevated blood sugar levels to qualify. Chief Medical Officer David Hughes says getting access to the meds sooner can improve blood sugar control and reduce the risk of complications.
5: Labor says the government's rush to introduce a new school assessment tool has come back to bite it. Treasury raised concerns about the pace of the smart rollout and data privacy months before a breach exposed the assessment information of 276 students. The Ministry of Education says the issue has been fixed, but is continuing a review. Labour's education spokesperson, Ginny Anderson, says the breach is another example of the government rushing through changes for political reasons.
9: Erica Stanford needs to finally learn from those mistakes and not rush things out so quickly, because it's actually our kids that pay the price.
5: Snow conditions are easing today, but two highways remain closed. Otago State Highway 87 has remained closed between Outram and Middlemarch due to snow and ice, with an update expected this morning. State Highway 6 north of Wanaka remains closed between Lake Hawea and Makarora while work continues to clear a slip. Meanwhile, an Australian couple say they've been left stranded and facing close to $8,000 bill after their rental motorhome became stuck in a mudslip near Wanaka. The couple was travelling towards Glenview Bay early Friday when they encountered a slip in the dark. They say Juicy Star RV refused to help, leaving them to arrange private towing themselves. The company says they're now working with the customers. That's

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1: The NewsTalk ZB Sport. Carlos Alcaraz has completed a successful tennis return from a wrist injury at the US Open on Disney Plus.
2: Carlito's comeback is convincing. Is he again the man to beat in New York?
1: 141 days since his last singles match, Alcaraz has begun his title defence with a straight sets win. 10th seed Artifis has been upset in four sets by Stefanos Tsitsipas. Arena Sabalenka's bid for a third straight title is underway with a straight sets win. Tennis coverage with Eye Institute. Discover a world free of glasses and contacts. The stakes continue to rise between the respective South African and New Zealand rugby coaches Rassie Erasmus and Dave Rennie, heading towards the third fixture in Soweto on Sunday morning. Erasmus has expanded on why Rennie's comments over scrummaging after the second test drew an explosive rant. The Springboks mentor's twice been suspended by World Rugby for comments made in media or online about officialdom. He says there's an established system.
3: If I sit here and I tell you all the time that New Zealand cleaned from the side of a breakdown and the referees must look into that, then for me that's not the protocols. You're talking to the referees through the media. I've been burned for that.
1: One of football's greatest has retired from internationals.
4: A breath, a heartbeat, and Messi! A goal forevermore! Perhaps his moment for infinity!
1: Lionel Messi scoring from the spot as part of the 2022 World Cup decider that Argentina eventually won on penalties over France, and Qatar will not don national colours again. His last game came in July, aged 39, in this year's Global Showpiece defeat to Spain in New Jersey. Messi earned 207 caps and scored 125 goals. I'm Andrew Alderson, and that's NewsTalk ZB Sport. Mike Hosking's next.
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6: Reliable boating starts with the Yamaha outboard. Good morning. Now looking at the Northern Motorway, it is heavy city bound from Pegasus through to Woodend. The Southern Motorway heavy city bound from Curlitz. John's Road heavy southbound from Gardiners Road through to Sawyer's Arms. Brougham Street moderate heavy in patches both ways from Barrington through to Gasson. 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
7: Met Service forecast for Christchurch. A fine day today with morning frosts. Southwesterly winds will die out by this afternoon. A high today of 15 degrees and a low of 3 degrees. Tomorrow will be a fine day but cloudy in the afternoon. Westerly winds will turn northerly in the afternoon, a high of 18 degrees and a low of 8. And looking to Thursday, fine but becoming cloudy in the evening, northerly winds developing in the morning.
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0: those that I love and those that love my music.
1: Fantastic.
0: And then, yeah, just enjoy releasing music and connecting with people and doing it on my terms again. It's called Surrender. Just surrender to whatever you need to surrender
1: it
0: to,
1: is,
0: Mike.
1: That's fantastic. Any angst around the performance, getting back in front of people?
0: Yeah, I suppose there's a little bit of nerves. Just I haven't performed publicly since the last album. But we'll figure that out when I'm on stage, and we'll just go off the floor.
1: It'll all work.
0: Surrender
1: out well.
0: To it.
1: So Katie plays me the other weekend.
0: Yeah.
1: And do forgive me because I can't remember which one it was.
0: Okay.
1: But they're all good. She played me two.
0: Yeah.
1: They're both good, but one's exceptional. What's the exceptional one?
0: Oof. Is it Lonely Together?
1: Probably is.
0: Or is it Please Don't Let Me
1: A little
0: in?
1: Bit more upbeat.
0: The Lonely Together, the upbeat one. Okay.
1: There's something that I think that's like right out there. It's brilliant.
0: Thank you.
1: Don't you?
0: I think it's pretty good, yeah.
1: How did that come about?
0: Lonely Together?
1: Yeah.
0: All my songs I just write with me, my acoustic guitar, usually sitting on my bed.
1: Yeah. Words first, lyrics first.
0: The classic question.
1: Yeah. So lyrics first and then you bring it to life, or the other way around?
0: It's different every time. Sometimes I might have a musical idea on the guitar that I just keep playing and no words. Maybe a melody will pop up at some point. Or the classic thing, you've got your notebook, you're writing things down. Usually for me, it will be, I'll have enough of something on a notebook versus chorus. And then I just sit with the guitar and play some chords, try to figure out if those two things will match up.
1: Because what I like is the upbeat nature of it. It's got some pace.
0: It's got a good bop.
1: So you're sitting on your bed, you got your lyrics.
0: Yep.
1: At what point you're going from could be delicate, could have a bit of pace? Is that just mucking around?
0: I mean, any song you could probably make more of a slow kind of ballad.
1: Yeah.
0: I mean, it depends what the meaning of the song is as well. Sometimes the meaning of the song, it needs to be an upbeat kind of thing.
1: Mm.
0: Sometimes it means more if it's a slow kind of thing. I kind of just let the story or the lyrics or
1: well, you got to be happy
0: the vibe.
1: With it. You are going to play it for us after the break?
0: I am. I was a bit nervous.
1: I was going to say, I thought, hell.
0: Well, I'd planned to play that one. I was a bit nervous that you were going to say the other one because then I'd need to change things very
1: quickly. Well, this has worked out well because the song I love is the song you're going to play.
0: Exactly, yeah.
1: So more from Millie Yule in a moment.
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2: 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The 18th, right?
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2: And my favourite, mind you, haven't heard the rest. 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

0: be lonely, so lonely together.
1: That's brilliant. I love it. Well done, mate. Good luck with the third single. Good luck with the album. Good luck with the live shows.
2: Thank you.
1: And for the next album, we'll get you back in again. Good to see you again.
2: Good to see you, man.
1: All right, Miller Yule. Surrender is the album. Look it up wherever you look up albums these days. 8:22.
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4: Transport Minister admits the election played a big part in its fuel excise decision. New bylaws in Waimakariri against makeshift camping setups as whitebait season starts. In sport, women's top seed Aryna Sabalenka advances to the second round of the US Tennis Open. A significant milestone as Waiweta Thermal Resort gets resource consent. 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
5: 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The Southern Motorway moderate to citybound from Horsall Junction becomes heavier from Curlitz. Moderate to heavy Brougham Street both ways between Barrington and Gasson. Johns Road heavy southbound from Gardner's Road. Cranford Street heavy citybound from McFadden's. 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
4: Good morning, it's 8:30. I'm Neva Reddy Manu. The Transport Minister admits the election played a big part in the government's decision to delay lifting the fuel tax and road user charges. The excise was due to rise 12 cents a litre from January, but that's been delayed to the following year and will only be 5 cents. The government now needs to put an extra $1.4 billion into the Land Transport Fund. Chris Bishop says it's a better option than hitting voters with a big increase.
17: Well, there's no doubt that going into an election campaign promising to put up fuel tax by 12 cents a litre on the 1st of January, as we've said for months now, is a pretty unpalatable prospect.
4: The Privacy Commissioner is setting clear expectations around the use of smart glasses. The AI tech, including Meta's Ray-Ban and Oakley ranges, can record video, audio and capture location data in real time. Michael Webster says we need to look at our legal framework to strike the right balance between its benefits and the harmful consequences. He told Mike Hosking they look like normal glasses, making it hard for people being filmed to object.
18: A good question, I think, to ask yourself as a user or buyer of these glasses is, would someone watching me do this filming or photography with these glasses be likely to think what I'm doing is creepy?
4: Most people appear to be managing their money well against ongoing financial volatility. Centrix's August credit indicator shows expected seasonal uplifts in consumer and mortgage arrears, but an overarching easing pattern for both. Consumer arrears ticked up to 10.7%, but remain 13.4% lower than a year ago. Chief Operating Officer Monica Lacey says this likely comes down to higher power prices.
19: Consumers are trying to leverage opportunities, and actually if petrol prices, for example, are going to be expensive in the long term, they're looking at options and seeing what they can do.
4: The government's looking to ease restrictions around home kill. It's seeking feedback on cutting a requirement for an animal owner having to show they cared for it for 28 days before sending it to slaughter. Food Safety Minister Andrew Hoggard says these rules have not been looked at in 20 years. People can give their feedback until next month. Another step in lowering the bell screening age, reducing from 58 to 56 from today. The Health Minister expects the move to save 522 lives over the next 25 years. It's funded with $45 million from Budget 2026. Bell Cancer New Zealand Chief Executive Peter Huskinson says that's a fair investment.
20: Every time you prevent a cancer, you're preventing almost $100,000 in treatment costs, as well as saving someone's life.
4: A busy whitebait season's on the cards for Canterbury as the season kicks off around the country today. It's the first season Waimakariri District Council will enforce its bylaw against makeshift camping setups after complaints to the council and police about whitebaiters. Ongoing abuse also means North Canterbury's Ngāi Tuahuriri has paused its customary season. Docks Mahanui District Manager Andy Thompson says there's still no limit on the commercial take of whitebait, which puts pressure on people and creates competition for space on the rivers. That's Newstalk ZB News with Spark for Business, building growth through tech innovation.

0: Burnham were to say, let's have a snap election.
1: Interesting. PMQ to PMQ, she's good. I would assume he would back himself to be pretty good as well, wouldn't he?
0: Oh, he's excellent. Yeah, and he's the kind of communicator, when he's in a room, he makes eye contact, the message lands, he speaks, he doesn't waste words, is what I'm trying to say.
1: Yes.
0: He's a very, very clear communicator. She will have her hands full with him, and he's a likeable guy. He's got a very kind of northern chumminess about him.
1: Sure.
0: Very ordinary bloke. You see all these memes on Instagram of, I'm Andy, I just like a nice cup of tea like you. Do you watch football at weekend? You know, this is how he comes across. But make no mistake, you know, he's a ruthless politician.
1: Yeah, interesting. Since we last talked, also, cleverly quit, speaking of the Tories, so he wants to run for the London Mayor's job in 28. Would he, does he strike you as a, you know, a candidate of standing?
0: He is a very smart guy. He is a good interviewee, and he again lands his message. And I think he's realised that there is maybe a little bit of fatigue around Sadiq Khan.
1: Yeah.
0: A lot of people in London who live there and have to be there the whole time are disappointed in how the city has gone in the last couple of years. There's a lot of crime. There's a lot of traffic. It's very, very expensive now, and there's a lot of litter, housing problems as well. And I think Cleverly has just thought, you know what? Maybe it's time for a Conservative mayor of London. I think he'd do a very good job, but make no mistake, Sadiq Khan will put up one hell of a fight.
1: Yeah, interesting. All right, mate. See you in a couple of days. Appreciate it very much. Inder Brady on the other side of the world. Yeah, that article, so a group of 100 firms, Google, Microsoft, Anthropic, etc., open letter to all countries and organizations around the world to beef up cybersecurity. Attacks which use AI will become both more widespread and more sophisticated. Current status quo security measures won't be enough. They criticise the historic under-resourcing of security around critical infrastructure. I just thought it was ironic these people invent stuff, create a problem in inventing it, and then write an open letter, which is about as old-fashioned as you can possibly get, and go, by the way, can someone do something about it? We have a limited window to improve cyber defences. Capital One was part of it, MasterCard, Visa, Adobe, Oracle, IBM. Governments need to provide capable and defensive AI and testing to hospitals, water utilities and technological companies to aid such efforts. Actually, speaking of which, I ended the program yesterday. You remember Berlin is being blackmailed at the moment? Nothing from them, I don't think, is there? Nothing from Berlin this morning? They were starting to auction off all the data they'd nabbed over the weekend, so that was going to
2: happen. Is that ominous that we've heard nothing from them?
1: Well, they did give them till the end of the week, so just not quite ominous yet, just a little bit of rising tension. It's only Monday there. It's only the beginning of the week, so they won't panic yet. 14-2.
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2: 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We absolutely should not be among the first to break ranks with the rest of the world and pull out. That is far too dangerous for us.
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3: David Seymour not happy with the Mike Hosking breakfast this morning. ACTA not on 7% but 10. I'll come back to that. And rising, he says in most polls at the moment, he writes to us, frankly, your guest on immigration was unhinged and needlessly belligerent. So he refers, of course, to Marcus Beveridge, who's the MD at Queen City Law. For a bit of balance, this is the business of sorting out residency. For a bit of balance, expecting permanent residents to actually be permanently resident is normal in most Western countries. He is correct in that, by the way. We're an outlier in offering all-out benefits to a citizen, including voting indefinitely, without requiring people to actually live here. ACT's policy says if you want to move to New Zealand and you have the benefits of being a permanent resident, then you must actually live here for 2 or 5 years. I hate to think who your guest's law firm represents, presumably foreigners who want all the benefits and none of the duties of being a New Zealander. Be that as it may, so he can have a say and that's fine. My original point was I'm just not sure this is the thing to turn the election. We've got other fish to fry. But as regards the poll claims, and this is where polls have gone wonky, ACTA not 7% but 10. The last four polls I've got, the Radio New Zealand Read Research poll the other day, ACT 7.7. The One News poll had them on 9. Talbot had them on 7 and Taxpayers had them on 7.3, which isn't 10. Although it could be rising.
4: Wait, that's what I was going to ask. How do you know if you're rising or falling?
3: It's a very good question. Well, I'd say we'll look at the One News poll. We were at the Taxpayers 7.3. Now on the One News poll, we're 9. We're on the move.
4: But I mean, if the next one's lower, then it turns out you're actually falling.
3: No, the poll was wrong, is what I would say if I was a politician. 9 away from 9.
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5: 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Now westbound, we do have a crash just before Clarendon Terrace. If you can update us, 0800 jam to the Southern Motorway Heavy City bound from Curlitz. The Northern Heavy from Pegasus through to Woodend. And John's Road is heavy southbound from Gardner's Road. 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
3: Just thinking, do we want Hayden Paddon on the program tomorrow? Because he didn't turn up this morning. He was on a plane, which is not the end of the world. But are we still celebrating on a Wednesday? So one of the funny thing about the news cycle, isn't it? So we got all fizzed up. Yay, won third, second place at the podium, yada, yada, yada. By Wednesday, are we still fizzing for him? Or are we not? Are we over it? What should we do? Just ask you.
4: We really need to investigate who knew who was going to be on a plane when as well.
3: It's our fault. It was entirely
4: That's what I'm worried about.
3: Systemic failure within the
4: And if it's our fault, I think we probably do need to
3: talk to him.
4: Yeah, I think so.
3: Because we said we'd come on and he told us he's going to be on a plane, but the appropriate person didn't supply the appropriate piece of information, therefore we didn't know. Therefore, yeah, we owe him, don't we? All right, we'll get him on tomorrow. I just don't want to bore everyone. I don't want to, you know, come back on the program.
4: Well, then that is down to you, I think.
3: Is it? So I got to fizz the interview up?
4: Yeah, you bring the fizz. Okay. Don't we have an ID that says that? The Mike Hosking Breakfast. He brings the fizz.
3: Bringing the fizz. Do we do that? I was going to tell you about that, but I don't have time now. 5 minutes away from nine.
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3: 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It's a good point.
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3: Mike, we want Hayden on the show tomorrow, please. 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
3: You're also the house of fragrances, of course, so you'll be into win newstalkzb.co.nz. Glenburn, Maine. Let's go to Glenburn, Maine. Second annual Bigfoot calling contest. That's what I'd do if I entered.
4: Are you sure that's what you would do?
3: I think so. 2019, they've been doing the Bigfoot Foundation, working to get the species officially recognised. So how do we know what it sounds like? We just heard it.
4: That's definitely your entry?
3: Not quite. I'm working on it. They brought in some experts to judge. Judges were from the International Cryptozoology Museum and also the Maine Bigfoot Foundation. That was close. Sounds like a siren and a bird. And I don't know what that was. I don't know where that came from.
4: You were actually quite good at this.
3: I'm pretty good at this, eh?
4: I suspected you were quite good at this yesterday when you were making these sounds.
3: So close. That's this. I was watching the Warriors with a Sasquatch. Can you imagine what I'm going to be like tucked into an Arvida retirement community?
4: Yeah, I can totally, absolutely imagine
3: stuck it. In the corner, making strange noises. Anyway, Josiah Pant was your winner. That was the bloke who made that noise before. He designed his calls on what he has been echoing through the woods for 100 years. Whatever. So he won $100. So that's some cool stuff going on in Maine. Back tomorrow morning. Hey, with Hayden Paddon, as it turns out. As always, happy days.
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1: Ted Seed Artifiz has been upset in four sets by Stefanos Tsitsipas. Arena Sabalenka's bid for a third consecutive title started with a straight sets win. 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The stakes continue to rise between the respective South African and New Zealand rugby coaches Rassi Erasmus and Dave Rennie, heading towards the third fixture in Soweto on Sunday morning. Erasmus has expanded on why Rennie's comments over scrummaging after the second test drew an explosive rant. The Springboks mentor's twice been suspended by World Rugby for comments made in media or online about officialdom. He says there's an established system.
2: If I sit here and I tell you all the time that New Zealand cleaned from the side of a breakdown and the referees must look into that, then for me that's not the protocols. You're talking to the referees through the media. I've been burned for that.
1: Delight in Wellington's basketball scene that WNBA player Charlize Leger-Walker is en route. After 6 years offshore, the 24-year-old will link up with the Tokomanawa Queens for the Tauihi League season. Coach Tanya Tupu says they've recruited a special talent.
3: Her elite playmaking, she's amazing basketball IQ. Just her battle-proven habits, which is kind of like those things that you really love, or the fans love that grit, and her general, you know, leadership on court.
1: I'm Andrew Alderson, and that's Newstalk ZB News and Sport 2:09.
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5: 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Now the Southern Motorway Heavy coming in from Curlitz. Brougham Street moderate heavy and patches both ways from Barrington through to Gasson. Ferry Road heavy citybound from Molderston Park through to Ensor's Road. John's Road heavy southbound from Gardens Road. And all the motorway heavy citybound from Pegasus through to Woodend. 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
6: Met Service forecast for Christchurch. A fine day today with morning frosts. Southwesterly winds will die out by this afternoon. A high today of 15 degrees and a low of 3 degrees. Tomorrow will be a fine day but cloudy in the afternoon. Westerly winds will turn northerly in the afternoon, a high of 18 degrees and a low of 8. And looking to Thursday, fine but becoming cloudy in the evening, northerly winds developing in the morning.
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7: Morning, we are with you till midday on your radio and on the iHeart Radio app. Pinch and a punch, and man, what a day to start the month, eh? Quite a change from yesterday afternoon's rain. Nevertheless, I did head out. I spent some time last night at a Sri Lankan tourism roadshow. A whole lot of operators were here for one night only before heading to Auckland today. I've never had Sri Lanka on the bucket list. Might have to now, though. You might remember Mike Yardley telling us a few months back, I think it was, how much he loves the place. You know, it's going to be 28 degrees in Colombo today. I haven't been hired to do publicity for them. 28 degrees over there today. I imagine the 0 degrees we had in town earlier would have been quite a shock to the senses for the people I met last night. 2 hours from now, I'm going to meet Selwyn Mayor Lydia Glidden. She's going to be with us. She's been pushing back on the government's fast-tracking of housing development. So what's all behind that, eh? We will find out straight after 11. Right now, though, at 9:08, you know how we've been saying for ages, how much of a problem e-scooters in particular are? You know how we've been saying for ages that you're in the wrong hands, they're blooming death traps? You know how we've said all that, but we've done absolutely nothing about it? Well, I reckon that we need to be looking at what they're doing over in Queensland right now, as of this week. And I think we should do the same, because as of this week, Queensland is the first state in Australia, and actually one of the very, very, very, very few jurisdictions anywhere in the world, to set age limits and licensing requirements for e-bike riders and e-scooter riders. And you know what? I think it is a brilliant move, and I reckon most people here would agree with that. So here's the gist of what they're doing. As of this week, as of right now, in Queensland,

0: Queensland. Anyone wanting to ride an e-scooter or an e-bike on their own has to be 16 at the very least. And again, at the very least, have a learner's driver's license. Absolutely brilliant. As of this week in Queensland, there is also a new speed limit for e-scooters, 12 k's per hour around pedestrians. Again, I'd probably go lower than that, but still, absolutely brilliant. And as of this week in Queensland, because people will now need at least to have their learner's license to use these things in public, the police have a lot more power to intervene when someone's being a muppet. So when they're breaking the speed limit on the e-scooter, the cops can now stop them and issue them with a fine. If they're under 16 or if they don't have a license, same, the cops can ping them. If they're riding an e-scooter or an e-bike drunk, same as, they can be done for it. What's more, in Queensland, you might like this one, as of this week, the parents of any kids caught breaking these new rules will be fined. What do you reckon, eh? Now, they're doing this over there because people have had a guts full of clowns on e-scooters, e-bikes, and those electric dirt bikes. You know, the ones, we do see them around town here as well. But mostly it's the e-scooters causing the headaches. But Queensland doesn't have a sole ownership of headaches. Well, Queensland isn't the only place where people have had a gutsful of these things. We've had a gutsful too, haven't we? And we're not imagining how much of a problem these things have become, especially the e-scooters. Question, guess how much ACC has paid out for e-scooter crashes? I'll tell you. Between 2022 and January this year, ACC claims for e-scooter crashes totaled $49,580,000. So what's that? Just under $50 million. On average, $12.5 million a year. ACC claims for e-scooter crashes. And that's just the dollar figure. You know, what you don't get from those figures is the ongoing consequences of those injuries. And the numbers show, too, why what Australia is doing, or Queensland is doing anyway, with its age limit, why it makes sense, and why we need to do the same here, is that last year here in New Zealand, 10 to 19-year-olds were the most crash-prone e-scooter riders. And over the last 2 years, there have been 3,090 e-scooter ACC claims from teenagers. What does that tell me? It tells me that we can't keep sitting on our hands and hoping for the best. It tells me that we need to follow Queensland's lead. Now, you might have noticed there that I said, when I was talking about the teenagers, I said they were crash-prone, not accident-prone. And I said that because most e-scooter injuries are avoidable. You can't tell me otherwise. They're not accidents. They're crashes. That's because of the way people use these things, especially the higher ones, you know, the Limes and the Flamingos, which, by the way, do require people to verify that they're over 18 before using them. But we know, don't we? We know that a lot of kids just use their parents' details to get around that. Besides which, putting it on the scooter operators makes absolutely no sense to me. And that's why I think it would be an absolute no-brainer to do what they're doing in Queensland. Canterbury Mornings. What do you think, though? What do you think of Queensland saying no one can ride e-scooters or e-bikes in public unless they're 16 or older? Unless they have at least a learner's license, and that they can't ride any faster than 12 k's per hour around pedestrians. What do you think of that? Might be news to you, but what do you think of it? And secondary to that, do you think we should do the same here in New Zealand? Well, call me and tell me. The number you need is 0800 80 10 80.
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8: 16 past 9. Do you love or do you just love what Queensland's doing as of this week? You can't ride an e-scooter or an e-bike unless you're 16. You can't ride an e-scooter or an e-bike if you don't have at least your learner's licence. And you can't ride an e-scooter or an e-bike any faster than 12 k's per hour around pedestrians. Do you love that or do you love it or what? 0800 80 10 80 is my number. Hi, Dawn.
9: Morning, John. That doesn't go nearly far enough in my mind. Not even close. Now, look, I'm looking for a couple of doors, a mirror, and $600 if you can help me out with that right now. Because the e-scooter rider, now, correct me if I'm wrong, but even if you're on an e-scooter, you actually have to stop for a stop sign, right?
8: Well, I suppose you do, although you're not covered, you're not required to follow the laws because you don't need to have a licence.
9: Yeah, well, I think we should have a licence and I think we should have a registration on all of these vehicles as well. If it's powered in any way, it requires a registration. Now, I'm not suggesting a big plate like is on your car or your motorbike, but certainly a small plate that's put on the side or a sticker like a registration. And then insurance. It's got to have compulsory third-party insurance to operate these things, in my mind. And I say that because I was travelling down into town the other day, probably my own fault because I was going to an ACT Party rally at the time. Should have known.
8: It's called karma, mate. It's called karma, yeah.
9: Oh, tell me about it. But that didn't stop the guy from running the stop sign and ploughing straight into the side of my vehicle. And I tell you what, when he woke up from his daze, because he ended up on the ground and saw how much damage he made to the side of my car, he hot-footed it back on that scooter and was gone before I could lay chase.
8: Hell, really?
9: I was not impressed.
8: Was it a rental or a private one?
9: No, it was a private one. Okay. I could tell it was a private one. Otherwise, I would have rung the e-scooter company and said, hey, because you've got GPS tracking on those things and they know who's riding them where and when and that sort of thing. But I tried to lay chase, but I get stopped by the stop signs, giving way to another vehicle, and then he was off down Hills Road before I could even get anywhere near him.
8: The thing about those private ones too is the riders dress up like Darth Vader, so it doesn't matter if they crash because they're so well protected. It's the other Muppets or the other

0: the rest of us around them who were put at risk by them.
1: Don't know about Darth Vader. This Muppet didn't even have a helmet on. I always have a helmet when I'm riding mine. I don't know about you.
0: I don't have an e-scooter, but, you know, I do have two wheels. Right, so you think at the very least we should copy Queensland, but go a bit further.
1: Oh, a lot further, John. We should have done it already. My other concern about this stuff is the tech has got ahead of the law, and the lawmakers have been very, very slow on this one. I mean, it's not clear if you're allowed to ride on the road. It's not clear about riding on the footpaths. It's not... And as you say, there's no requirement that they've at least got a learner's license, so you know they know the road rules.
0: Mm.
1: They're all over the place, going in all directions.
0: If we took one thing from Queensland, I would say the license requirement would be the real game changer, because then it enables the cops to do a whole lot more, doesn't it?
1: The real game changer in my mind, John, is insurance. At present, I don't know if we've even... Do you even know if you've got an insurance product? You know, if you've got an e-scooter like I have, can you ring your insurance agents and say...
0: How come you haven't asked your insurance company yourself?
1: Well, because I've just assumed that it's not got a registration plate, it's not got a clear ruling. I just made the assumption that my insurance company isn't going to... provide me at least with a third-party cover. I mean, what happens if you run into the side of a very expensive BMW? Like, who's supposed to pay?
0: I tell you what, I could guess, but let's see. Someone will let us know. Keep listening.
1: Great. Thanks, John. Love to hear the answer
0: okay.
1: to this one.
0: Okay, the gap then sounded like you were waiting for the answer right then. I don't have the answer, but if you do, let us know. Hi, Renee.
2: Hey, John, I think the answer to that would be no, the insurance won't cover you.
0: Would it be contents insurance, possibly? Possibly.
2: Well, no, because, to have third-party insurance, it's got to be a motor vehicle, doesn't it?
0: Yeah, okay, so that's another gap. So that, yeah.
2: Is it registered? Is it warranted?
0: Well, it's not, so they're not registered, which is what Don thinks needs to be enforced, yeah.
2: Yeah, so I don't think your insurance company wouldn't cover you if you were to go into the side of a vehicle when it was your fault, because it's not a registered vehicle.
0: Okay, so what prompted you to pick up the phone in the first place?
2: Well, I see Muppets, especially not the highest, they can do anywhere between 50 to 100 k's in the middle of the road, driving. Using them in the middle of the road, holding up traffic, or thinking you're a car and going down the road and all that sort of stuff. And I actually went past one yesterday morning. It was about 6 o'clock in the morning, and heading down Springs Road, and there was one on the left hand side. He was dressed all in black.
0: Yeah.
2: But didn't even see him. He was on the cycle side of the road where the cyclist rides. Didn't even see it. Didn't have a helmet on. No reflective gear. No red light on the back and a light on the front to show that it was. You know, anyone could have hit him. So, yeah, there needs to be a bit more enforcement on them, to be honest.
0: Well, there can't be an enforcement until you have some of these other rules around it. I mean, if the police are listening and want to correct me, but it seems that they can't do much unless the people are required to have a licence.
2: Well, that's where the government comes into it. The government needs to pick up the ball and start doing something about it, because they're a hazard on the road. You get idiots on them that are going the wrong way. They're round pedestrians on the footpaths. They motor along like anything. Especially the, not so much the e-bikes, but the ones that look like dirt bikes that can go quite fast, and you see them cruising down the road as well with no, you know, in between traffic and that, instead of just, there needs to be a regulation on them, and whether they're registered, which I tend to think they've been leaning towards, you need to register them if you want to ride them on the road, and you need to have a licence. And those dirt ones that look like a dirt bike, then maybe you need a motorbike licence.
0: Yeah, I mean, those dirt bikes are almost a side issue. I know that potentially they can could go out of control, but for me it's the e-scooters that's the real issue.
2: Oh, I'm on the road all day, John. I see it. So they need to have a regulation on all of them.
0: Yeah. All right. Great call. Thanks, Renee.
2: Okay. Cheers, John.
0: All right. Good reaction so far. This is, it may be news to you. In fact, it was news to me this morning, first thing, when I found out about what they're doing in Australia. You know, can't ride unless you're 16, can't ride unless you've got a learner's license, can't ride.

0: 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Why wouldn't we do the same thing here?
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0: The intel we've got is that most low-power scooters would come under your contents insurance. So, Don, no wonder that guy did a runner if his scooter was part of his contents insurance, because there'd be nothing for you coming if that was the case, which is my understanding of how the insurance works, the difference between contents and vehicle insurance. 927. Hi, Graham.
10: Oh, yeah. Now, g'day. I listened to what you said. G'day. It's Graham here. I'm the iceberg. Now, it's the total picture, the full story. The Queensland one, it's the rationale behind it. All I hear is things about insurance. I'm interested in security, safety of younger people, of older people, of everyone. The one thing I've learned getting an electric bike is the sheer acceleration of it. When you get on it and it takes off at high speed. And that's a control system that cannot be carefully managed. And so younger people, especially males that don't learn consequences, tend to do things. It's a behavioural thing that's well known in all psychological studies that are ever done. And so there'll be a lot more children injured. And you see that. I've seen that in other places in the world that I've been staying at, doing things on bikes and then limping along, having brain damage, all these sort of, these are the consequences are much more important than someone talking, oh, my valuable car, someone knocked into and I've got to claim insurance. Worry about the children, the younger people, and you getting knocked over in Gurney Street. The risk factors are high and they won't need to deal with. So there'll be a lot of stuff in the Queensland analysis that are very important to get their detailed study of the entire jigsaw puzzle. And you take that entire jigsaw puzzle that they've assembled, make sure all the questions and answers are put together, and then get the government needs to progress this.
0: Yeah, what is it?

0: What is it, Graham, that you think we're not aware of at this stage? Because to me, it just seems like a problem that needs a solution ASAP.
1: Yeah, there are problems. They are increasing. They will continue to increase unless we get protocols in place. And maybe we just need to go back to, was it the 60s when we had the police force and the traffic force in New Zealand? And maybe we need to switch back to that system where the traffic officers are the ones that deal with all those things and the police deal with all the other issues. So you separate and give power into two sectors. I don't know if that's the answer.
0: Well, my response to that would be that wouldn't achieve anything in relation to e-bikes and e-scooters if we also didn't require the people who use them to at least have a learner's driver's license, because the cops can't do anything if people don't have licenses.
1: No, they can't. They can't do anything. So what worries me is the damage I see people go across along footpaths at speed. They're going to get injured. So it needs the messages to get out somehow to the families, to all the people, about the risk factor, the damage that will occur to their children, how they need to talk to them. Mm. Those are sort of messages that need to get out. How do you get those messages out? I don't know, but it's the safety factor. And, you know, there are all these things we learn, whatever we do, as you get older. You know, the simple things are the swimming systems and the swimming schools for people that, you know, children that drown on all these sorts of consequences. You have learning programs in place across schools, even talking about the bicycles in the school system. Mm. Children going to school, I watch them. And when I drive around, and I'm just very wareful of, they could slip off, they could move off the footpath. They'd taken their bicycles to school any time, 8:45 to 9:50, that time in the morning. Everyone needs to be very, very aware of the risk factors of people on bicycles.
0: Yeah, just one thing before we move on. You've got an e-bike. I'm going to assume you've got a driver's license. Is that right?
1: Yeah.
0: Right. Has it occurred to you how weird it is that there are people using the bikes that you're riding without licenses? Has that ever struck you how weird that is, given the power of those things?
1: Yeah. Possibly, yes. I've had my motorcycle license for a long time, and I've warned people I know that are still riding their motorcycle now at an older, much older age, just be very aware that you could have a head-on collision when you're travelling around the country.
0: But the fact that, you know what you're doing, at the very least you're licensed, but there are people riding the same things, the same e-bikes, who aren't required to be. It is just crazy. Hey, thanks, Graham. We've got to move on. Enjoyed hearing from you. It is 27 to 10, 0800 8010 80 Zone number. Headlines are next.
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6: Finance Minister Nicola Willis says the government won't need to borrow more after deciding to delay fuel tax and road user charges hikes for another year. ACT has launched an election policy to remove permanent resident visas, claiming permanent residents don't currently have to be permanently resident. Nepal is facing a fresh risk of flooding as search crews continue to look for thousands of people who remain unaccounted for, including five New Zealanders. Donald Trump is pressuring tech firm Apple to rename Lake Ontario as Lake America for US users of its Maps platform, a change that Google has already made. DOC is warning Canterbury whitebaiters to be on their best behaviour as whitebaiting season gets underway today. Gregor Paul on how Rassie Erasmus has turned rugby mind games into misconduct. Read his full column at nzherald.co.nz. More at 10.
7: Thanks, Malcolm. 24-2-10, News Talk ZB, Canterbury Mornings with John McDonald. If you have an e-scooter or an e-bike, how do you get around the insurance side of it? Because what we're reading here is that if it's over 300 watts, the power, that's not covered by your contents insurance. But how do you include that in vehicle insurance if it's not registered, if it doesn't have a number plate, all of that carry on? 0800 80 10 80 is how you reach me. Hi, Dave.
8: Hello.
7: Hi.
8: Yeah, good morning. Me and my partner, we've had e-bikes for 10 years, and we went to Illuminate last Friday, and we were just cycling down the cycleway down Rolston Ave, going about 10k an hour, slowing down, and this idiot on an e-scooter, no helmet, must have come past me at 40, 50k an hour, scared there. Absolute out of me, and I yelled, "Slow down!" And he just carried on, eh?
7: Yeah.
8: And he just doesn't even have to wear helmets. You know, it's crazy, eh? I don't understand the, you know, us cyclists have to. You know, and I've been a cyclist for over 50 years, and you know, we reflectorize clothing and helmets and gloves and, you know, all the lot. You know, have a license, driver's license, motorbike license.
7: Well, you know how where it all went wrong. NZTA gave this dispensation to the rental companies, so that there was no requirement for them to, you know, consider road rules, require people to have licenses, all of that. And they gave that dispensation, which I think just opened the floodgates of what we're dealing with now.
8: I absolutely agree. Yeah, I mean, the e-scooters are like, and a number of them around the place, the hired ones, that, you know, that just park anywhere. They're parked in cycle lanes, parked in footpaths, parked anywhere and everywhere, you know.
7: Mm.
8: But as for not having to wear a helmet, the very basic, I just don't understand that one. All the other thing that's coming out now is so they say they're an e-bike, but they're actually a motorbike, electric motorbike without pedals.
7: Yes.
8: And they're battery powered, and a lot of young kids are on them, and they are just ridiculous. That's even a step above the e-scooters. You know, I mean, they're sold here in Christchurch.
7: I've seen them around. These are the dirt bikes. Yeah, yeah,
8: yeah, yeah, yeah. And I'm sure they'd be great, but they're not registered. They don't have number plates. And these are children riding them again along cycleways and other places, and just they are an electric motorbike, and they should have to be registered, and yet they should have their warrant and a license and all those other things that go with it, you know. Yeah.
7: Because I've seen those things right in the centre of town. I've seen these kids ride right past the, you know, the justice precinct where the cops are.
8: Yeah.
7: And, you know, obviously not. You don't need to worry about that because they're not registered. You don't need a license for them, you know, so there's no way the cops can go after them, which is why I think this.

0: this license idea. If there's one thing we'd pick up from what Queensland has started doing this week, it would be a license.
1: Oh, yeah, and I agree with the slowing down of speeds too, because, I mean, mountain bikes are capable of doing 30k an hour, but we only sit on 15 or 20 around town because it's just too dangerous.
0: Yeah,
1: you know,
0: yeah.
1: You've got to have these off-road lanes on, you know, to the side, you've got to watch out for traffic coming out, you know. So, I mean, they have their place, but they have their minuses too, you know, so you just got to be so careful.
0: How do you get on with insurance for the e-bike?
1: Well, we had, my partner actually had her e-bike stolen on Anzac Day, but wouldn't leave when the stadium was open in Armour Street.
0: Oh,
1: but
0: yeah.
1: Anyway, they hacksawed through the cable. And that's the afternoon that you know, we had thousands and tens of thousands of people around. But we have to specify them as a value, you know. We have an amount on them.
0: But are they on your contents insurance, are they?
1: Yes, they are in our contents insurance, yes.
0: Right.
1: And you pay extra for that. I don't know what it was. I think it's like about $50-$60 a year or something when we added a new one recently, you know. And they were pretty good at paying because we hadn't claimed in like 12 or 14 years, so they were very good in that regard.
0: Yeah, and what's the power of your bikes?
1: I think they're about 250 or 300 watt. They're just proper, you know, brand name. Like mine's specialised and hers is a Watts wheel bought from 99 bikes. So,
0: yeah, because I gather if it's over 300, then it can't be covered by contents insurance, which must...
1: I believe that could be the case.
0: Yeah,
1: you know?
0: Which must make it really tricky because, I mean, I'm not an insurance expert, but the fact that you have a vehicle that is not required to be registered, that therefore doesn't have a registration number, how you would include that in your vehicle insurance?
1: Well, we assume ours is under 300, you know, I mean, because it's just sold by a bike shop and it's sold as an e-bike, you know, and things, and they've got the limitation of the speed. But hey, and headwinds and uphills are great to have, I tell you.
0: Do you reckon having a requirement to have a license to ride those would make sense?
1: Absolutely,
0: yeah.
1: I believe so. And some sort of registration, like you say, and even them having lights on at night, because like I say, we came home in the dark last Friday and, you know, we got good lights. I mean, good 1,000 lumens sort of thing. But there are others on the track that didn't have very good lights at all. And it's like thinking, come on, people, you know, get your act together. You know,
0: if there's one thing those lime scooters have, they do have very good lights. I'll give them that. Tiny lights, but they're very powerful. Hey, thanks, Dave. Great to talk to you.
1: Yeah, okay.
0: All right.
1: Thank you,
0: thanks for your call. Bye now. 0800 80 10 80 is the number to reach us. We have heard from e-bike owners. Don't think anyone I've spoken to so far has been an e-scooter owner. And I'd be interested in your thoughts, whether you think we should be going down the route of what Queensland is doing this week. How would you feel about being required to have a licence? How would you feel about being limited to the speed you could do around people? How would you feel about the cops being able to stop you and ping you for driving drunk and driving too fast? And driving or riding where you shouldn't be. I mean, I think it's way overdue here, but what do you think? 18 to 10.
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0: It's a quarter to 10. This amazing weather, doesn't it make you think about Show and Cup Week? Well, New Zealand Cup Week is back, nearly, with three big days of racing at Riccarton Park in November, so a couple of months away. And the tickets are on sale now. But I've got a double pass to opening day, which is Saturday the 7th of November. Also election day. How about that? So what you need to do is just go to the Newstalk ZB Canterbury Mornings Facebook page. You need to follow the page. You'll see the post for the competition. Follow the page. Comment in the comment section. Most people seem to be saying who they would take or who they would take if they win, and we're going to announce the winner on tomorrow's show. So the only rule is you've got to be 18 or older to enter, and so you've only got today and tonight to do it. So at your first chance, get onto Facebook, look up Newstalk ZB, Canterbury Mornings, follow the page, you'll see the post, put a comment in the comment section, and you are in the draw to win a double pass to opening day of New Zealand Cup Week on Saturday the 7th of November.
13: Canterbury Mornings.
0: 14 to 10. We've freed a couple of lines now. Man, people have been... I've been really encouraged by the enthusiastic support of what they're doing in Queensland as of this week. These new rules kicked in yesterday, which is kind of weird because today's the first of the month. But anyway, that's just dancing on the head of a pin. So these new rules kicked in yesterday in Queensland, and I've really been heartened by the positive feedback we've had so far. I don't think anyone so far, it'll still happen, I don't think anyone has come out against it. Hi, Dennis. You say insurance for e-scooter collisions, etc., is likely to be determined by the readiness and willingness of the insurance companies, whether they want to cough up. I think, Dennis, what happens in the first place is before you get to the point of making a claim, you've got to have the scooter on a policy somewhere. And it seems that if it's over 300 watts, and I imagine this would be where e-bikes come into it in particular, needs to be somehow needs to be on your vehicle insurance. But it is such a grey area. Someone says there are massive, massive injuries and deaths in Asia from scooters. You say life's cheap over there. They push the debris to the side of the road. That's a pretty harsh way of putting it. If you haven't seen an e-scooter accident or a near miss, you're very lucky. Appreciate that. Brendan, you say you'd want to extend this to e-bikes. Well, the point is this is what they're doing in Queensland. These rules, these brilliant new rules, aren't just for e-scooters. They're also for e-bikes and for e-dirt bikes, which I think are the new... What would you call it? The canary in the mine, the new elephant in the room. So don't panic, Brendan. In Queensland, e-bikes are covered. Here in New Zealand, e-bikes, e-scooters, all of those aren't covered. And I think that those rules need to be introduced here. Thanks for being in touch. Hi, Helen.
14: Right, hello. On Saturday night, 5 o'clock, I was in a taxi going to town, and the intersection Fendleton Road, Harper Avenue, Deans Avenue, there were two people on the Lime scooter. The lad was about 18 and she was about 16. And they were just so vulnerable. And they went in between the cars with the cars, two cars going into town, or the lines of cars going into town. And they were just so vulnerable, like in the traffic. And the taxi driver said that last week he was on Island Road and by the university, and he said he saw one of the

0: e-scooter people getting knocked off their e-scooter by a car driver who'd opened the door on him.
1: Yep.
0: I mean, I just think it's ridiculous. The two on the line scooter together, they had no helmets, they had no protective gear. I mean, they were in the road. We were tracking along with them going up Fendleton Road, and they're just so vulnerable. I mean, it's insanity.
1: It yeah. is. Well, yeah, I reckon, I don't think that's exaggerating, Helen. I think it is insanity. Yeah, it's considering that, you know, we thought years and years and years and years ago, we thought it was a good idea to require cyclists to wear helmets, and no argument from me, you know, that made total sense. But, you know, you go from that to the Wild West we've encouraged and we've enabled with e-scooters, and I know e-bikes are part of it, but I see e-scooters as the main problem here.
0: Yes, and to that, and I was saying to people at the function I went to on Saturday night, and I was saying, when I was a school pupil at Logan Park High School in Dunedin, we, in the 1980s, we had a pupil who always said to the others, hey, you should be wearing a cycle helmet when you're biking to school. And some of the pupils made fun of David because he wore his helmet. And now it's compulsory.
1: Yeah, yeah. Yeah.
0: Yeah. So hopefully things will change.
1: I love your hope. You would think it would have changed before now if it was going to, wouldn't you? Wouldn't you?
0: Yes. Well, once upon a time, you didn't have to wear seat belts. That's another thing.
1: Yeah, I just don't. I can't recall. Someone will tell me if it has happened. But I can't recall or think of any politician, current politician, who's come out and said that this is crazy. This situation with e-scooters and e-bikes is crazy.
0: No, they've been very, very, very quiet about it.
1: They are. Thanks, Helen.
0: Yeah. All anyway,
1: right.
0: Thanks.
1: Bye-bye. Okay, bye now. The other thing, too, is that if you have a licensing requirement, that would really kick to touch this issue of people getting boozed up on Friday, Saturday nights, or any night, really. People getting boozed up and thinking, oh, I'll get a Lime scooter and ride that home. If people knew that they could be done, if people knew that they could be pulled over by a checkpoint and breath tested and lose their license, then you'd think twice, wouldn't you? Well, of course you'd think twice, because you think twice now if you're driving a car or riding a motorbike when you've had some drinks. And I think this would be, I reckon ACC's books would improve no end, because the amount of payouts and claims for e-scooter injuries would just drop like that. But it seems no one in New Zealand wants to do that.
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2: Now, there is an MP who has spoken, there is a politician who has spoken about the rules for e-scooters. That's National's Catherine Wedd. Last year, I'm not saying she's doing anything about it, but last year she said that the e-scooter rules are, quote, outdated, and she wanted to see them taken off footpaths and onto dedicated bike lanes. That's as far as it goes. Because the issues now, it is such a quagmire with these things. BJ, you say that e-bike and e-scooter users must pay ACC levies too. You say if they don't, then they shouldn't be covered by ACC. Well, until they're licensed, until these things are required to be registered. You see, it's just the same as, you know, right, having an e-scooter crash in ACC's eyes is the same as having a skateboard crash. It's a bit of a difference, though, isn't there? Jeremy says, I'd like to see a footpath speed limit of 15 Ks. You say this would allow young kids to still be able to operate their scooters on the footpath. Thing is, Jeremy, 15 Ks, you've been generous. It's 12 Ks per hour in Queensland. If they're riding an e-scooter around pedestrians, no faster than 12 Ks, policing it could be tricky. I get all that. Someone else who's an Uber driver says scooters should be banned in the city at night or have an interlock installed. So people get on them and are completely reckless, putting others in danger. Yeah, I know what you mean. We've all been walking around town, not just at night time, but at daytime as well, and suddenly you feel like you're in the middle of a race course at Riccarton. At the speedway, very dangerous. And the thing too with the insurance, you can't license an e-scooter or a bike because of it would need, you know, lighting requirements, it would need a warrant of fitness, number plate, etc., all of that. And you'd get quite a look turning up at VTNZ saying, oh, I've got my e-scooter, I want a warrant of fitness. See? What a shambles we've created. After 10, we've got a question for you. Do you reckon the Automobile Association is being too polite when it says the government's decision to delay next year's fuel increase lacks political courage? They've been too nice about it. We'll get to that after news, sport, weather and traffic, which is next.

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0: rescinded by FIFA at the request of United States President Donald Trump. He's been signed over for $92 million from Monaco. Delight in Wellington's basketball scene. That WNBA player Charlie's Ledger-Walker is en route. After 6 years offshore, the 24-year-old will link up with the Tokomanawa Queens for the Tauihi League season. Coach Tania Tupu says they've recruited a special talent.
1: Her elite playmaking, she's amazing basketball IQ. Just her battle-proven habits, which is kind of like those things that you really love, or the fans love, that grit, and her general, you know, leadership on court.
0: The stakes continue to rise between the respective South African and New Zealand rugby coaches, Rusty Erasmus and Dave Rennie, heading towards the third fixture in Soweto on Sunday morning. Erasmus has expanded on why Rennie's comments over scrummaging after the second test drew an explosive rant. The Springboks mentor's twice been suspended by World Rugby for comments made in media or online about officialdom. He says there's an established system.
2: If I sit here and I tell you all the time that New Zealand cleaned from the side of a breakdown and the referees must look into that, then for me that's not the protocols. You're talking to the referees through the media. I've been burned for that.
0: I'm Andrew Alderson, and that's News Talk ZB News and Sport to 10:05.
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4: Take meal planning off your plate with My Food Bag. Good morning. Now we've got moderate patches along Brougham Street from Spencer all the way through to Waltham. Waltham heading up towards Morehouse, slow from time to time. Bit of traffic there, Papanui Heaton and Innes. Also Fendleton Road, Harper and Deans. While you're thinking about traffic, leave dinner planning to My Food Bag. Dinner done better. Ivanka Zonich for time saver traffic.
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5: Met Service forecast for Christchurch. A fine day today with morning frosts. Southwesterly winds will die out by this afternoon. A high today of 15 degrees and a low of 3 degrees. Tomorrow will be a fine day but cloudy in the afternoon. Westerly winds will turn northerly in the afternoon, a high of 18 degrees and a low of 8. And looking to Thursday, fine but becoming cloudy in the evening, northerly winds developing in the morning.
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6: Morning, it's 10:07. 1 hour from now, Salmon Mayor Lydia Glidden is going to be with us. Lots to talk about with her, including this decision by her council not to lower the speed limit where a young child died. What's that all about? Some people wanted it, a whole lot of other people didn't. That and more with Lydia Glidden straight after 11, 1 hour from now. And then this time tomorrow, Labor and Opposition Leader Chris Hipkins will be with us. What's this whole idea about giving every nursing graduate a job? You know, I wonder if there are hospitals who interview people and they think, lordy, they might have qualified, but don't want them. Tough luck. Chris says you got to hire them. So we'll talk about that more with Chris Hipkins 24 hours from now, straight after 10 tomorrow on News Talk ZB. Right now, though, I reckon the AA, this is the Automobile Association, I reckon that they are being way too polite saying the government's decision to delay next year's fuel tax increase lacks political courage. Oh, and they're dancing around the edges, aren't you guys? I mean, I think it's being way too polite because the decision announced yesterday is just plain stupid. Well, the decision anyway is stupid. I suppose they had to announce it. Now, I get that the only reason the government's kicking this can down the road is because there's an election in just over 2 months' time. Man, it seems like it was only 5 minutes ago we were saying 3 months. Now it's 2 months. Just over. And if I can give National Act and New Zealand First any credit in relation to this, at least they're not being as daft as Labour are about this, or Labour is being about this, because Chris Hipkins stupidly said last week, didn't he, that if he forms the next government, he won't increase the fuel tax for 3 years. Oh, yeah. At least the government isn't going quite so back crazy, announcing yesterday that there will be no increase until the start of 2028, so the year after, start of the year after next. And there have been no increases in the tax since July 2020. Talk about a tax increase holiday. It's been 6 years.

0: since there's been any change in the fuel tax. But Transport Minister Chris Bishop, he says it's not the time, not just yet, not quite the time to hit us with an extra 12 cents a litre. And as you've probably heard in the news, instead, what's going to happen? Well, that's if the current government is in power after November's election. But there will be smaller increases starting in January 2028, which will mean the government's finances taking a hit to the tune of $1 billion. $1 billion. That's how much revenue the government is foregoing or prepared to forego with this. So back to the very polite Automobile Association. It says the government has shown a complete lack of political courage, pointing out that because there'll be $1 billion less going into the government's coffers than there would have been if the increase had gone ahead in January, as had been planned, the AA says this means there'll be less money to spend on things like health and education. That's because instead of hitting us with the fuel tax increase, the government's going to have to front up with another $1.4 billion to go into the National Land Transport Fund. See? This is the problem. And $450 million of that is going to come from the Emergency Fuel Relief Fund. But what about the rest of it? The $1 billion hole. Well, Mike asked Nicola Willis about that this morning. You might have heard it. And she promised that it wouldn't come from borrowing. So she's not going to borrow the money to make up that gap. Which says, doesn't it, that there are going to be cuts elsewhere in the government spending, which is why the AA's fuel spokesperson, Terry Collins, is spot on. He's being a bit polite, but he's spot on, saying that this crazy political decision is going to mean less money spent on things like health and education. Because that is, and if you heard Nicola Willis this morning, she didn't deny it. But that is the only conclusion, isn't it? If the government needs to find another $1 billion without borrowing money, then of course it's going to cut back on spending. Now look, I've been saying for yonks that the government needs to increase the fuel tax next year for these reasons, the exact same reasons, for the same reasons I was against those miserly $20 a week tax cuts. And what's the reason? Because the government is denying itself revenue, money, to pay for the things that we need. But what do you think? How do you feel about the fuel tax increase not going ahead in January? Will it be a case of short-term gain for long-term pain? Give me a call and tell me on 0800 801080.
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5: Just on 16 past 10, Andrew, you're spot on. You say increased fuel prices are now the new normal, and it seems highly unlikely that it will ever return to pre-Iran war levels. You say most household budgets have accommodated increase in fuel prices, so if there is a small reduction once the conflict ends, why not build an extra 10 cents into it? And it may still be around the same price as it is now. Well, it would have been. It was going to be 12 cents a litre, but we're not going to quibble on that. But you're dead right, Andrew. Thanks for being in touch. Hi, Ben.
6: Morning, John. I think it would have been political suicide to continue with it. You've got OPEC, you've got the Bank of America, and they're all warning that we're about to hit an October crunch and diesel and petrol are about to jump. And then you're going to continue with the 12 cents. A leader rise, John. Yeah, no, but people aren't going to buy that, John. So I think they made the right call, just cancelling that for the 27 year.
5: Yeah, but hold on, Ben. What sort of clown's going to fall for that trick? Eh?
6: Well, at the end of the day, John, you're campaigning on no new taxes.
5: Oh, I'm not campaigning, but they are. Yeah,
6: well,
5: yeah.
6: They're campaigning, no new taxes. Well, this doesn't fit with their narrative, John, so they had no choice. But
5: what you pointed out there, Ben, is that this stupid marriage they've got to slogans, and it's not just the National Party, it's all parties, the way they're wedded to their slogans, it colours all of their judgment and their thinking, because it just makes absolutely no sense why you would deny revenue the way in which the government is doing with this no increase to the fuel tax.
6: Well, John, from what I've been looking at over the overseas markets and that, diesel about to hit $3.30, petrol about $3.20. You try and push another 12 cents on people, they're not going to have that, John. They're not going to put up with that. And, you risk losing the election based on that. People care about what they've got in their pockets, John. And if you're taking more out of their pockets, John, because when a crisis is unfolding, you're not going to do well in the election, John. But that being said, I also question Hipkins, because the same fund that this 12 cents a litre was going to go into, he wants to rob it $140 million a year to pay for his cap bus fares, John. So I question Hipkins, what's he going to cut in order to, if there's not enough in the fund right now to pay for everything, then what's Hipkins going to cut to cover his $140 million a year?
5: He'll say nothing. I'll ask him about that tomorrow, but he'll say no, and every nursing graduate's going to get a job. It's going to be absolutely brilliant, mate. That's what he's going to say, isn't he?
6: But look, I agree, just for the 27-year, government's made the right call.
5: All right, just on that, though, what really, don't you expect some leadership, though, from our politicians? This isn't leadership.
6: Well, yeah, it is, John, because it's showing that, you actually give a damn about people.
5: When you saw Chris Bishop yesterday banging on about this is not the time to hit New Zealanders with 12 cents a litre, did you swallow that? John. Eh?
6: It's not, John. Like 6 months ago, I was paying $1.47 a litre for diesel, John. Now it's about $1.50 or $2.55, John. So you're over a dollar increase already. It's set to go up more, and then you want to whack another 12 cents on. All of a sudden, you're paying double than what you were 6 months ago, John. People aren't going to put up with it.
5: Well, let's find out what they say, eh?
6: All right.
5: Thanks, Ben. All right, brilliant. I saw Chris Bishop yesterday afternoon making that announcement. I just thought, weasel words. And I wasn't even 91, let alone 95.

0: choice of words. It was just nonsense. And I reckon that, like Andrew, who was in touch earlier, saying that increased fuel prices are the new normal. And we'd hardly notice 12, well, you might, but 12 cents a litre. And the government's scared of that. And Ben seems to think that they're so scared of it that they're going to avoid the increase because they want to be re-elected. I mean, that's not leadership. Hi, John.
1: Yeah. Hi. I'm just querying on the new taxes for the petrol. Isn't the government in the beginning, sometime next year, taking taxes off the petrol in lieu of RUCs?
0: Right, on the road user charges. Yeah, I think that's been kicked for touch as well.
1: If that's the case, if they put, say, like 20 cents on a road user charge for 100 Ks, that's $2. If you put 20 cents on petrol, if you use 5 litres or 6 litres, you're only paying an extra $1.20.
0: But it makes sense. It would make sense to do something, wouldn't it? I find it weird that people say, "Oh, we need more people with business brains in Parliament," and then you get people with business brains in Parliament, and then they go and do things that no business would do, which would be limit your revenue.
1: Yeah, well, if they put the RUC charges in, say June or July of next year, they're going to increase the revenue tenfold. They would, because if you're owning a hybrid, you'll be paying about $450 a year more over and above than what you would own a car that does 10 litres for 100 Ks.
0: Would you classify that as a new tax?
1: Yeah. because what's happening is what's the point of putting the extra tax on petrol if they can put the road user charges in?
0: Yeah, but the road user charges for everybody. That's a new tax.
1: That's correct. So why are they taxing petrol if they're going to take the tax off the petrol in lieu of road user charges?
0: Well, that's where they're potentially going to come unstuck, aren't they?
1: Yeah.
0: Because I mean, does it sway your voting tendencies, this decision they've made?
1: Oh, look, I think we've got to pay extra sooner or later. We have to. There's no point in holding that back and then going down the road and having the potholes or the roads or the new bridges that they've got to build for, look at down south for the Ashburton one. Where's the money going to come from that?
0: Oh, man, yeah, let alone the road either side of the bridge. So it's just...
1: We've got to pay for it. Simple. That's all there is to it. Yeah.
0: And road tolls aren't going to cover the whole cost. It just seems to me that, you know, this whole thing about we're going to save taxpayers' money, but at the same time we're reducing our revenue. It's just, what was it? What was that? Those tax cuts. What did they reduce government revenue by? About $9 billion or something.
1: Well, I don't know. I to me, we've got to pay.
0: Yeah.
1: And if they're going to put the road user charges in next year, then we're all going to be paying a lot more. So I can't see the point of putting the taxes up on the fuel because they're going to take that off and put it on the case.
0: Yeah, well, I'm going to tell you what, road user charges for all, that would be new taxes. Increasing the current tax on the fuel would not be a new tax. It'd be higher, but it wouldn't be new. Hey, thanks, John.
1: Yeah, okay, mate, thank you.
0: Okay, bye now. Well, where are we at so far on the calls? 50-50. One in favour of what the government's done, and certainly John there, on my line of thinking. Where are you at on it? 0800 80 1080 is the number. It's 1023.
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0: Hi, Chris. You said this is all Labour's fault. I shouldn't have used it for political gain. We don't know if they've used it for political gain until November. You say because Labour made the move, National were backed into a corner and had no choice, or they would have looked like the bad guys. You see, Chris, it comes back to the point that I was making with Ben. You know, being backed into corners and all of that, you know, that's not leadership, is it? I think it would have been far more demonstrable of leadership if Chris Bishop had gone up and said, yep, we know this is pretty, there are tough times, but, you know, tough times, there are always tough times. There's never a right time to do this. And we need to commit to the tax increase in January next year. That would have been leadership as far as I'm concerned. Thanks, Chris. Hi, Rich.
11: I'm entertained, informed, and open-minded. How are you, John?
0: Brilliant. Very well, thank you. You sound like a guy who's been on holiday for a month.
11: Well, you know, back to reality, but it's good to be nice.
0: Don't worry. That sense of energy will disappear by about lunchtime tomorrow, probably.
11: Yes, it will be. I have to, you know, I think Ben's pretty naive into thinking that whole systems are just doing it for us when it's all about themselves, John. It's all about getting the vote. So, you know, what Bishop said yesterday, it's just a whole lot of crap, isn't it?
0: Actually, you should work for the AA because they're not saying it that like that, but that's what they should be saying.
11: No, well, they're just being real and honest about it. We're, you know, we're an election year and this is the pathetic case we're in that they don't really have the best interests going forward. The only interest they have is just thinking, oh, this might get us some more votes on election day. That doesn't rub with me. I think it's just poor leadership, and it's just simple-minded, you know.
0: And the thing
11: but
0: is, too,
11: people,
0: the thing is
11: naive, John. We're naive because, unfortunately, everyone looks at what am I going to get the best deal out of when it comes to election day. It's all me and stuff like that. It's just that we're all about ourselves, and I mean, as you say, we all vote, but you know, I don't think. But I mean, an extra 12 cents on a fuel. I mean, is that really going to change the day by day? I mean,
0: it's not
11: when the whole conflict. No,
0: it's
11: and
0: not.
11: When the whole conflict happened overseas, you know, I was like, whoa, that's quite a jump. But it's just over a couple of months of just kind of learned to before I went away. But I mean, prioritising how I consume my fuel for my work purposes. So a 12 cents, it's not something that I'm just, jumping up and down thinking, oh, I'm going to vote National. Yeah?
0: That's 12 cents a litre, remember? But nevertheless, it's chicken feed when you compare what the combined impact is on government revenue. Hey.
11: Yeah. And it's just, you know, we're not

0: thinking about that. It's very just, as you say, politicians, even when they're in government, they're very out of touch of what's really going on and with middle New Zealand and stuff. So this sort of thing, I guess they're just trying to see if they can win a few more people over. But, it was good to see the AA come out and, be critical. But I also think, John, that, when we do make roads in this country, that it is, they seem to be constantly being repaired and stuff. I think I want to see some initiatives and some ambitions thinking going forward that when we're actually doing a new road, well, how long do we want it to last for? Like a long-term road where it's like, right, well, I thought that road was just done a couple of months ago. Why is it being resurfaced again? It's stuff like that, John. It's like, well, if you want more money out of it, let's try and sustain those roads going forward so they do last longer.
1: Yeah, how do you do? I want to come back to that, but just before we move away from the politician side of it, how was it that every 3 years, and if this going on what Ben was saying, that we suddenly get all gullible? But then for the, 2.5 years in between, we can see through everything a politician says.
0: Yeah, and this is an interesting point, John. I think it's a good one you've raised because it's like we get sucked in into thinking, well, this is going to help us, or we're just, I don't know. It's just a lot of people in this country, this is just my viewpoint. It's like we kind of tend to forget, what the last two and a half years was. Or, but we seem to be quite cynical when it comes to election campaigns. It's just,
1: I think it's the other way around. I think we're cynical for 2.5 years, and then for a few months we get all gullible.
0: Well, yeah, that's if I sound muddled there, yeah. I mean, we're gullible, we kind of get sucked into thinking that, this is a big initiative and stuff. It's like the Labor policy yesterday about every nurse getting a job. I mean, honestly, it's just, those two parties are just as bad as each other. It's kind of like, how many times are you going to believe a person into thinking that they're actually going to make some monumental change? It's like, well, we've kind of been here before and you were crap at it, so why would I give you... It's like being employed, John. Yeah, it's like, well, how many mistakes are you going to keep making? Think, oh, well, you promised this and you promised that. Oh, sorry, I'm going to go look elsewhere, And but we are gullible. We're a bit thick. It's like we don't seem to kind of... look at the big picture. It's kind of like, so this might get a few extra votes. Like, really? Like, that's what's going to warm you over?
1: Yeah. And the thing about petrol or fuel is that, yes, I know people have places they need to be on a daily basis, but that is, fuel is something you can determine how much you use, around the edges.
0: Yeah. Yeah, exactly. I mean, for me being self-employed, it's that, there are times where I would do a client and then it would be like 20 minutes driving to the next one. It's like, right, okay, let's have a little prior look over my schedule here and be like, right, let's see if I can do certain places on certain days. And you kind of reprioritize. You kind of look at refinancing and just thinking, okay, how does my budget work this week and stuff? Yeah. It's just, it's what we do. I mean, if people... I'd love diesel to be back to $1.50, but that's never going to happen again. I mean, I came back into the country and it's $2.60, so be interesting to see what happens in a couple of weeks. But, what's happened over the last couple of months, we learned to kind of, budget around that, don't we?
1: Oh, we've missed your wise words over the last 4 weeks, Rich. Eh?
0: I hear the ratings going up, John.
1: Oh, mate, you've just through the roof with you, mate.
0: Wait for your next radio rating.
1: It'll be the Rich effect. Thank you, mate. See ya.
0: Thanks, John. Cheers.
1: So true. Wise words. If you've got some wise words to offer, easy, pick up the phone. 0800 80 10 80 is the number to dial. Headlines are next.
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11: Our country's been borrowing more money to fund stuff, including everyday spending and election promises. S&P says the amount we're paying in interest will reach 9% of government revenue in 2029.
12: No one wants to pay more for gas, but we also whine when we don't have proper infrastructure. 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But the question is, where's the money come from? And the answer is the $450 million rainy day fund. Well, suddenly it's raining.
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13: Labor's denying a claim its election promise to freeze fuel tax hikes for 3 years would cost $4.6 billion. The government's also cancelled the rise for January to resume from 2028. Foreign Minister Winston Peters is talking up the importance of the Pacific Islands Forum and concerns about foreign interference, but says although a number of leaders aren't attending, there are more this time around than other sessions. China is threatening consequences for Taiwan being allowed to attend. A large-scale multi-agency search is underway around Arthur's Pass for a man swept down Cass River last week. US prosecutors have urged a jury considering the death of rapper Tupac Shakur in 1996 to rule Dwayne Davis guilty of ordering his murder. Another former Air New Zealand boss is not joining the Prime Minister in criticising its $336 million before-tax loss. Rob Fyfe says he or Luxon probably signed off on the problematic engines that have caused Air New Zealand so much grief. Is more business debt a sign of growth or a desperate measure to stay afloat? Find out, read more at nzherald.co.nz. More at 11.
1: Thanks, Malcolm. So can we give Rob Fyfe a knighthood just for that comment? It was just brilliant. So, you know, it was probably him or Luxon who hired the Jets causing the problems. Brilliant. Hi, Les.
14: How are you going, John?
1: Very well, yourself?
14: Yeah, I'm not too bad on a nice sunny morning, but you're right, it's all politics. When it comes to National, I think that they are trying to persuade the bottom feeders to vote for them.
1: Please. You dragged that one out from the archives?
14: Well, at the end of the day, they're desperate, aren't they?
1: Yeah, they are desperate.
14: I mean,
1: yeah.
14: The polls aren't going their way. There's a lot of health, education, everything is in a bit of a crisis, and the cost of living, and there's a lot of people out there that are struggling. And it, you know, why I say the bottom feeders is because people that are doing okay on the high salaries and the rich, the increase, the 12 cents a litre increase would be nothing to them. But it is to the lower paid and the people that are struggling. So it's obvious that National want those people that Luxon referred to as bottom feeders to vote for them.
1: Yeah, well, thanks for reminding us of it. The thing is, Labor's pretty much as desperate as National, though, eh? That's why you get into ridiculous situations like Labor saying, oh, we won't increase the tax for 3 years, and then National coming back with its version. It's just stupid.
14: Yeah, there's a bit of truth in that, but –

0: This is what Labor governments do. They do try to help people in these type of situations. You know, I mean, most people ringing up, and me included, are okay. We could afford it.
1: Yeah.
0: We could afford it.
1: Yeah.
0: But there's a lot of people out there that running a vehicle to work, et cetera, just to earn a living, can't. But the silly thing that with both parties is that I can't work out why they haven't said it comes in once fuel gets to a certain level.
1: Why would you want decisions like that based on other factors? Because I would have thought decisions on tax increases or what should come down to the people running the country.
0: Yes, should do, but I think you've got to put a face to what the policies that you hand out. And right here, right now, forget the election, there's a lot of people out there struggling, and they rely on fuel to get to work.
1: Mm. Although what I'll come back to, Lee, is pretty much the whole time we talk about this, and anything when you hear politicians about offering savings on this or tax cuts on that or anything like that, you know, just bear in mind it's been 6 years since this fuel tax has increased. If you can find me, and you know this thing about people saying we need people in government with business heads, if you can find me a business that hasn't increased their prices over the last 6 years, I'll be keen to hear about it.
0: Now, how does it work, John? Because I was of the belief that if fuel, that the government's take on fuel tax wise, if fuel's low, they get a lower tax take, or if it's when it goes higher, they get a larger tax take.
1: Yes. Although, I remember Nicola Willis said early on in the war that the advice she had is that because prices were higher, it meant people weren't buying as much fuel, and so therefore the government wasn't going to have a windfall in the tax take.
0: Well, yeah. I mean, I don't believe everything Nicola said.
1: Well, maybe we've just...
0: like a bit of the old Nicola spin there.
1: Yeah. I'm just passing on the message. Don't shoot the messenger.
0: Like as Ben was saying, you know, he was paying $1.47 for diesel, and but over a year ago, and now he's paying $2, whatever. And I buy diesel. I've got a V8 Land Cruiser, diesel Land Cruiser.
1: Mm.
0: And when you put a caravan on, she's like pulling the plug on the bath.
1: I was going to say you're right when you said that you can afford fuel if you're driving one of those.
0: Well, you know, at the end of the day, you know, I worked for 50-odd years and...
1: Yeah. No, brilliant. Brilliant.
0: But this fuel take, I don't go along with Nicola's theory on the less fuel.
1: Well, I tell you what, Les,
0: people go back to their old habits, and they must, when the fuel's gone through the roof, almost doubled in value and cost.
1: Mm.
0: So that fuel, that tax take must be higher.
1: Well, I'll tell you what, we might have stumbled on where she's getting the extra $1 billion from that she's going to tell us about in due course.
0: Yeah, well, they could lean on the fuel companies as well because they are gouging. Look at the profits they're making.
1: Oh, yeah, but I mean, then she'd be summoning people like she got the Fonterra boss into the office that time. Remember that? Hey, Les, I've got to move on, but great call.
0: Yeah, but that was all show, though, wasn't it?
1: Oh, yeah, smoke and mirrors. Hey, thank you, mate.
0: Thank you.
1: All right, bye now. But then what more do you expect from politicians? 16 to 11.
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8: Let's put on take our next call in Victoria. This in relation to money for fixing roads and things. It's been announced that there's going to be a whole lot of more money made available from central government for road repairs. And so the Victoria State Premier, Ben Carroll, he sees an opportunity, and he's come out with an announcement saying that he's going to send prisoners out to repair the roads, all part of the pothole plan if he is re-elected. So this would mean having prisoners take over basic duties such as mowing lawns, controlling weeds, removing graffiti and picking up rubbish, allowing the more skilled people who actually work for the local council to concentrate on the potholes. Phil Major, if you're listening, there's an idea for free. Morning, Alan.
9: Good morning. Hey, Liz had a couple of good comments.
8: Yeah, I know. He was quality. Yeah. He was. Yep.
9: One of his comments was, Labour only want to stop the tax to help people, but National are only doing it to get votes. Yeah. I thought, here we go.
8: I'll correct it. National is not increasing the fuel tax to get votes from people who only think about stuff deeply some of the time. Labor's promising not to increase it over 3 years for people who don't think deeply any of the time.
9: Yeah, it's funny. We'll get different views on the same thing. Anyway, instead of mucking around with the petrol tax and stuff, why don't they just put PAYE up 1%?
8: Why would you do that?
9: Get more money.
8: But why? So what? Yeah, but what would that achieve?
9: It's the same as putting petrol tax up.
8: Yeah, I know. But the issue is with that is that when you pay your fuel tax, the idea is that because you are using the road, you're contributing towards the upkeep and the creation of new roads.
9: You fell in my hole.
8: Right.
9: Thank you.
8: Whereas,
9: that's exactly my point.
8: What do you mean I fell in your hole? What do you mean I fell in your hole? Explain that one.
9: Why should road tax be used to pay for public transport?
8: Because it's all part of the network, and I suppose the public transport. Nah. Hold on. In theory, public transport means less pressure on the infrastructure.
9: Yeah, but it's still not the road. It's the road taxes to pay for the roads, etc. Why should it? They could take that out of it, and then they've got less money to spend. Mm. It's just the same as putting PAYE up and get the whole country to pay for the roads, even if people don't use it.
8: Mm.
9: People don't use public transport. Why should I, with pay my petrol, pay for someone to catch a bus cheap?
8: Because, Alan, you know it's there. You know the bus is there if you want it.
9: Yeah, but the same as people know the roads are there if they want to use it, so they should pay for it with all their PAYE.
8: Yeah, but if the argument is that it's not fair or not good to...

0: increase the fuel tax levy right now because people are struggling or people are suffering, well, the same argument would be made against increasing the income tax, wouldn't it?
1: Oh, absolutely. Yeah, no, no. I think, like, I sent a text in, government have two sides, is the income and the expenditure. So if the expenditure is limited, the same as the rate tax would limit, it's all just, okay, this is fixed. We've got to start looking at the expenses. It's too much treated like a free-for-all where they look at what they want to do and then get money to do it. Yeah, it should be the other way around.
0: But don't we tell them what we want? We want, people want roads, we want public transport, we want hospitals, we want schools. We tell them what we want. They say, well, how are we going to pay for it?
1: In some cases, and then you get other cases where roading tax money goes towards cycle lanes, which people say, no, we don't want that.
0: Yeah, well, about 5% of the population says that. Most of us want them.
1: I haven't looked at the statistics, but from what I hear, well, around Christchurch, it's different fun though, but not a lot of people want this much money spent on them.
0: I reckon in a few years' time, Alan, it'll be something we'll look back and think, oh, it'll be like, you know, remember people didn't want the town hall fixed up after the earthquakes, and they're all anti the council spending money on that. I reckon most people now look at the town hall and think, oh, thank God we did that. I think cycleways would be the same.
1: Then you can get cycleways, you can get good cycleways in, but they're just doing it wrong. They're spending far too much on them and they're too elaborate.
0: All right.
1: I reckon if the road tax money was targeted, target it.
0: Thanks, Alan.
1: Bus people target their bus money.
0: All right, Alan, thank you.
1: Have a good day.
0: Say it, bye now. I was reading something about the buses today, and I think it was in the press, and there aren't going to be more buses on the – this is frequency of service on the number one route. This is the one that goes to Kashmir and up the hill and through to Belfast and the Rangiora. There's not going to be some sort of funding issue. It means that they're not going to be increased in – frequency as soon as was planned. And when I saw that, I thought, well, if there's a bus that I use regularly in Christchurch, it would be the number one in either direction. And I've got to say, I reckon there are enough. So, you know, when the time comes around, don't spend the money on getting more number one buses. I reckon where the money needs to be spent is getting more buses out east, like the people in Aranui who fought for yonks to get their bus, and I think they've finally got it. So give them an extra one, rather than another few more buses on the number one route. 7:30 to 11.
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2: 5 to 11. Selma Mayor Lydia Glidden with us in a few minutes. Hi, Lenny.
3: Yeah, how you going, John?
2: Yeah, I'm great, thanks. Great.
3: Good. Hey, I'm just going to wade into this debacle about the exercise tax on fuel and that.
2: Yeah.
3: I don't see why the government is putting money into potholes for a start off and using that exercise tax when there's such a thing that was brought out a few years ago and it's called a knock contract. And I think, I'm just going by memory, I think there's 23 throughout New Zealand. Now, NZTA brought that out and it's all the roading contractors had a chance to tender for it. And it was for the upkeep of all state highways.
2: Yeah.
3: Right? So it's their responsibility to keep the road in a safe manner and fill these potholes in.
2: Hmm.
3: And so why is Nicholas Willis making a big deal about having to give money for potholes?
2: Well, it's all part of the. The money has to come from somewhere for that work, whatever the arrangements are, and that's the issue here. But she's saying that the money is going to come from under the couch somewhere, and we will wait and see when she does that fiscal update. I think it's the end of this month, from memory. Hey, thanks, Lenny. Appreciate your call. You know, the Leeston Road. There was a section of that road where, tragically, a 10-year-old was killed. Earlier this year, I was checking the mailbox, right? And some people had thought, well, what about lowering the speed limit, make the road safer? The Selwyn Council's thought about that, and it's come back with its decision, and we're going to talk about that decision with Mayor Lydia Glidden. She'll be with us straight after 11. Before that, though, news, sport, weather and traffic.
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1: 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Holders Arsenal have recorded a second straight win to start the Premier League football season, beating Aston Villa 1-0. Bukayo Saka scored the solitary goal in the 59th minute. And chaos in the Pakistan cricket camp after going 2-0 down in the three-test series against England. The board has sent seven players home, including Salman Aga, the stand-in captain at Headingley. Red ball coach Safraz Ahmed has been replaced by his white ball counterpart, Mike Hessen. I'm Andrew Alderson, and that's Newstalk ZB News and Sport to 11:05.
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3: 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Now, Brougham Street, you've got moderate flows there from Barrington through to Antigua. A little bit of traffic, Lincoln Road at Morehouse, again Matapo at Blenheim, also Whaterunui at Riccarton Road. Slow at times on Yolters at Pier, again at Rusley. 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Ivanka Zonic for time saver traffic.
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4: Met Service forecast for Christchurch. A fine day today with morning frosts. Southwesterly winds will die out by this afternoon. A high today of 15 degrees and a low of 3 degrees. Tomorrow will be a fine day but cloudy in the afternoon. Westerly winds will turn northerly in the afternoon, a high of 18 degrees and a low of 8. And looking to Thursday, fine but becoming cloudy in the evening, northerly winds developing in the morning.
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5: Morning, 10:07. We're going to talk about tiny accomplishments before midday. Lydia Glidden, she knows all about accomplishments, being elected mayor, or not that long ago. Probably seems like a lifetime ago now, does it, Lydia?
6: Yeah. 10 minutes or 10 years, exactly. I'm not sure yet.
5: Lydia, of course, is the mayor of Selwyn. Very nice to have you with us. Let's talk about amalgamation. So you sent in your plan to the government, basically saying no change, we'll just pick up ECAN's work. How realistic do you think you're going to get away with that one?
6: Oh, look, I think, you know, our community told us this. They told us it's got to be led by people in communities, and that's exactly what we did.
5: What did you think of Naitahu's idea? Well, divvying the South Island up into pretty much five councils, I think, from memory.
6: Yeah, look, I think it's interesting. I think if we had the 2 years we initially thought we had to kind of work this out, maybe we would have got to a different space. But in 3 months, you don't have that type of time frame to actually consider that properly with your community. And so, you know, we've done the best that we can with the time frame we had.
5: So what are your expectations? What happens? The government reads or, you know, looks at what you're proposing and then comes back and says yay or nay? Simple as that?
6: Yeah, I think so. You know, that's what we want to know. We want to know if we're going to end up in, you know, Head Start. And, you know, we really need to crack on and get to work on that. So the sooner that we know, the better. If we go into backstop, whatever that looks like, then, you know, I think there's actually an opportunity to try and shape what backstop looks like.
5: What is that? What's backstop?
6: Backstop is, you know, that was the conversation of if you don't sort yourselves out, we'll do it for you. And so, you know, I think there's probably a conversation to have if everyone's in backstop. You know, what does that look like for us and how can we try and shape that as best we can for our community?
5: Hello. There's a little bit of lingo there. What do you mean by that? The government banging heads together? Is that
6: Yeah, that's right. So backstop was, you know, if you're not in this fast track amalgamation, yep. We could call it.
5: Yep.
6: We can link all the central government lingo together. If you end up into backstop, that was going to be shaped by central government. So right. They were going to tell you what this looks like. And I think, you
5: and
6: know.
5: They still could.
6: Well, they still could. Yeah.
5: So what if they, I don't know,
6: there's a bit of risk in that though, isn't there?
5: Hypothetical. What if they come back and say, nah, not good enough. We're going to merge you and Christchurch and Waimakariri.
6: Well,
5: because that's what makes sense.
6: Well, is it?
5: It does.
6: On what grounds?
5: It does. It makes a lot of sense. So let's imagine that the government sees sense and tells you you've got to do that. What do you do next?
6: Well, I think, you know, they've got a conversation to have with our people. You know, like it's pretty hard, isn't it? Because our community's told us what they want. And, you know, to go against that view, there's a lot of political risk for you 2 months out from an election.
5: Wasn't that the mistake? Wasn't that the mistake? Of course, if you ask locals what they want, they'll say, we don't want change.
6: But I think-
5: we're

0: Or is it your job as leaders to lead them on a path of change? Now, I'm doing the lingo.
1: Yeah, aren't you?
0: I am.
1: That's good. Look, I think there's a really strong case here for the fact that actually shared services and working together, rather than, you actually don't need to have an amalgamation to get the efficiencies that everybody wants, but you've got to have a commitment to work together, right? We already do this through a few spaces, Greater Christchurch Partnership, you know, there's been some spatial planning that's been done. We've got a regional spatial plan coming up that we're bound to do together. We are already stepping into the space of shared service, and, you know, I think we can actually get the efficiencies that central government want and that our people want without this amalgamation.
0: What were you really saying when you said there's an election in 2 months' time? What are you saying there?
1: I'm saying that there's too much risk for government to go against our community's thoughts 2 months out from an election.
0: Because what would the community do?
1: Well, I think, you know, I don't want to speak for all communities, but you'd effectively, you know, some of them are going to be sharpening their pitchfork. They'd be pretty annoyed about this.
0: And would you be leading that pushback?
1: I don't think it's for me to lead. I think it's for our community. We've done what we wanted. We put the proposal on the table. We recognise there's still a lot of work to do. Like, we need to work through what these regional functions look like, and, you know, divvying those out across the region, across Canterbury, and how we're actually best served to deliver those. That's my job, is to lead that conversation into what is right for delivery.
0: So when are you going to find out what happens next?
1: Oh, mid-September, hopefully, before the House rises.
0: So couple of weeks away?
1: Yeah.
0: Ooh,
1: yep.
0: That'll be interesting.
1: I know.
0: Yeah. They've got 2 weeks.
1: Can't wait.
0: They've got 2 weeks to see sense. You're also pushing back on the fast track, aren't you?
1: Yeah.
0: Man, they're loving you in Wellington.
1: I know. I'm probably a little bit annoying at the moment, but anyway, that's my job.
0: Why is that? Can I say, it's quite interesting because in Christchurch we have Phil Major, who seems most of the time to be a cheerleader for the government. You seem to be quite different.
1: Well, I'm not cheerleading for the government.
0: No, I know you're not, because you're pushing back on several things.
1: But, you know, I think it's actually coming to the point of actually what is realistic for us at local government and what is right for my community is possibly different for Phil's community in Christchurch. And so if we talk about fast track, the fact is that, you know, we've zoned 30 years worth of housing capacity already through our recent district plan review. That was 9 years, $9 million and a lot of community input. And then fast track is just circumnavigating that. And we've got no planned infrastructure to take to these fast track applications. So, you know, there's no funding associated. There's no service, and it's a complete circumnavigation of what our community's told us. And so that's what I'm advocating for.
0: So where do you stand on what one of your councillors suggested a couple of weeks ago, that people who buy houses in areas that have gone ahead because of fast track have to pay higher rates?
1: Yeah, look, I think a targeted rate it's on the table to have a conversation about that. But for us, it's really about making sure that, you know, if we can reshape what development contributions look like and actually gather the true cost of growth, then, you know, that can pay for itself. What the problem is at the moment is, you know, we have a 30-year infrastructure strategy that sits along 30 years worth of housing growth, right? And you plan that together. That's how it should work anyway.
0: But do you think it would be fair? Is it fair on people that the only reason they would move into those areas is because they think, oh, it's a nice house, I want to live there, nice area? They didn't come up with the idea of putting the development there. They didn't lodge the application for it to be fast-tracked. Mm. Why should they be penalised at that end?
1: Yeah, and I think that's, you know, there's a whole lot of tools that need to go on the table, right, of how do we make growth pay for growth? And that was a discussion that was had around a targeted rate. I think that there's some other ones that we can leverage. You know, government's gone in the right direction, and this is where, you know, there are good things happening for the growth funds, you know, so that's that percentage back on your building consent. So that would look like about $9 million for us towards growth. We've also asked for 50% back on GST on new builds. That's $46 million towards infrastructure.
0: Yeah, you're not going to get any of that, are you? I mean, Wayne Brown can't get what he wants. You're hardly going to get it.
1: Why's that?
0: Well, I'm just saying.
1: Yeah. What if we all partner together and ask together?
0: What if they all saw sense?
1: Yeah.
0: There's a theme here, right? We'll continue that theme. It's 11:15. Selwyn Mia, Lydia Glidden with us.
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11: It is 18 past 11. Selma Mayor Lydia Glidden is with us. Lydia, I see there's some concerns. You'll be aware of what's going on in Christchurch with all of these apartments and townhouses being sold and being turned into Airbnbs. And I see some similar concerns are being expressed about a medium density housing project in Prebbleton. Do you share those concerns?
12: Yeah, look, I think it's definitely something for us to be aware of. We haven't seen this yet. Like, we don't have much medium density housing in Selwyn, so we haven't seen this. We also don't have much accommodation either. And so it is a bit of a nuance. Is, you know, how do we have different housing typology in Selwyn? Because everything is very standard, you know, three bedroom, big section.
11: Yep.
12: And so how do you diversify your housing typology? But for me, it's actually making sure that that housing typology is in the right place, right? So, you know, if it's medium density, it's got to be close to services like, you know, public transport, shopping, all that type of stuff. Right place. You know, and then it becomes right form for the township.
11: But
12: too.
11: You must be looking at Christchurch, and well, I hope you are, and seeing it as a bit of a warning that you guys could go down the same route, and suddenly you've got people saying, oh, we're living in these sort of ghost streets or ghost neighbourhoods.
12: Yeah, no one wants that, right? That's not good community.
11: So what's Selwyn Council going to do to avoid that thing happening?
12: Well, look, the proposal for Prebbleton has actually been returned by us. It wasn't complete.
11: Oh, okay.
12: So it's with Wolfbrook for an incomplete resource consent.
11: Our old friends at Wolfbrook.
12: Yeah, it's a popular name, isn't it?
13: They're everywhere.
12: And then actually what we're doing is, you know, there's been a few concerns raised from Prebbleton. And so myself and along with their local elected members are actually going to front a public meeting in Prebbleton next week. So we can talk about, hey, here is the zoning. Here's what we know. Here is a couple of fast track applications that we currently know of. Here's the rules around some of this stuff. And actually just have a conversation with community, which I think is the most important thing to do.
11: What will you want people to go away from that meeting with?
12: I'd like them to be informed about what's happening around their town, so that they're actually aware of, hey, here's actually the bigger picture. Here's the land that was zoned

0: through, you know, our district plan. Here's the additional bolt-ons from Fast Track that are proposed. But, you know, for the current proposal that Wolfbrook, it's been returned as incomplete. So we don't know if they're going to resubmit. We haven't had them resubmit on it yet either.
1: What's missing from it?
0: It's around how they're going to service the development.
1: So
0: specifically waste and wastewater and drinking water.
1: Did they say what they're going to do?
0: No.
1: Were trucks involved, like that one up north?
0: No, we're not doing that.
1: No, I'm going to say. Good. No,
0: what an absolute waste.
1: That's a shocker.
0: Yeah, yeah, that's a silly idea.
1: All right. Sorry, Wolfbrook. How's the billboard in Prebbleton?
0: Yeah, it's brutal.
1: Is it brutal? Well, you consented it.
0: Yep. Yeah, we did. And look, I recognise that it's painful for the community having that billboard there. And this is, I think, the unfortunate part of, you know, like the RMA. It's not a publicly notified resource consent. It's zoned on commercial land. There's a whole lot of nuance behind it of we had no legal right to say no.
1: Because there's the issue you might have heard in Beckenham in Christchurch, the one's gone on there at an intersection. People aren't happy about that. And it's not required to be notified.
0: Yeah.
1: Do you reckon a change is needed in the laws around that?
0: I think it's hard, isn't it? Because what is the right place for that? And you would say, yeah, it's commercial zoning, it's commercial land, you know, where you could put that up. I think the challenge is that, you know, they are quite big. And I actually had this realization the other day. I drove through one of our country towns, and they had, you know, like the big billboards that are outside your petrol stations. It's like three of those down the main street.
1: Yep.
0: And I was like, well, actually, this isn't that much different to a billboard in a town centre. But I think it's what it's displaying and the flashing and the just the amenity change that's a challenge for people. And I think that's part of the problem. Doesn't need changing. Look, you know, we can add it to the list of things to change in our district plan, but we're not allowed to at the moment pause on district plan changes.
1: But this would be something that you could change yourselves in terms of what's notifiable and what's not?
0: No, right. That's the law with the RMA.
1: Okay, yeah. All right. Oh, well, that's going as well. Anyway, we'll see what happens here. How was it, we're going to get to this next, how was it that you can have a child killed in a car crash? And you've got people saying we want the speed limit lowered. How is it that that doesn't happen? We'll get to that next.
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2: It's 11:25. Selwyn Mayor Lydia Glidden is with us. Just a couple of other things to cover off. I was reading at the weekend, it was more of a putting it out there, in relation to Rolleston. Is the growth we're seeing in Rolleston sustainable? And as Mayor of Selwyn, what do you think?
3: Well, I think, you know, we talked about this a few minutes ago around that 30 years worth of growth and, you know, we've planned for that. That's the sustainable part of it, is that it's planned, it's sequenced, and we know the housing capacity over, you know, the short, medium and long term. And, you know, phasing our infrastructure to that is what we need to do, I would say, better. You know, it's not perfect. And, you know, this is around reshaping our infrastructure strategy. So that's the 30 years and our long-term plan, which we're building from a clean sheet of paper.
2: So what's the growth in Rolleston that you guys are anticipating that perhaps we aren't thinking about, those of us not involved?
3: So like the housing? So
2: yeah, well, is it going to keep going and going and going? Because it seems that way.
3: Yeah.
2: Doesn't it?
3: And look, I guess this is a bit of a nuance of the things that have been thrown at local government at the moment. We had a bit of a plan to do some spatial planning for our towns. We've had to kind of park that because we've got this regional spatial plan in front of us and we're having to pull all resource from our organisation to deliver that. So it's on the back burner. And, you know, that's actually something that I was really looking forward to say to our community, hey, where and how do you want this growth to happen? And what does this look like? And, you know, we talked about medium density housing, so, you know, three stories. And, you know, where is the right place to put that in our townships? Because I don't think it's all over the place. It's in the, you know, you're looking at town centres, closer to services facilities, all sorts of things. So, you know, like if we use Rolleston, for example, 25,000 houses in the 30 years. Yeah.
2: It's a lot, eh?
3: It is a lot. Yeah. And then if you take Fast Track, that's over the district, about 8,000 extra.
2: Can't we get in trucking the waste out? Anyway, that's not happening under your watch.
3: No, we're not trucking. No.
2: All right. Let's finish off on something that's very, very, very tragic. Alex Bennett, the 10-year-old boy who was killed crossing the road on Leeston Road in February to check the mailbox. That's a 100K road. And there was, your council looked into lowering the speed limit to 80. But the decision has been made not to do that and keep it 100. How's that sit with you?
3: Yeah, look, it's always a really uncomfortable conversation when you're talking about someone's child. And, you know, as a mother, you know, it breaks your heart in those spaces. And so, you know, you think about the family that are going through the trauma of losing a child. So it becomes really difficult, right? Because you've gone out to your community. It's not just one road. We've gone out on quite a few roads to change. There's always a staff recommendation. There's always feedback from the community. And the hard part as an elected member is you've got to try and weigh up the situation that you're in and make the best decision that you can. So the current process is that at the moment we're in a hearings panel. So there's three elected members on a hearings panel. And, you know, we're still working our way through those. One of the elected members is actually, he's away at the moment. So ex officio, I get the privilege of stepping into that panel to make sure that there's enough elected members there. And the process is that the panel makes recommendations. It's still got to go to full council for approval and it's still got to be approved by NZTA as well. So this isn't an end point of the conversation that we're currently having.
2: Right, okay. So it goes to council. What's your feeling? Do you think the council will just rubber stamp what's come so far?
3: I'm not entirely sure. Look, I need to see the recommendations that have been made from the panel and I need to see the evidence that sits behind that, because there's always got to be a good reason of why you're saying no, right? Like you can't just do a finger in the air situation and just go, oh yeah, that seems about right. You've got to have some evidence sitting behind this of why you're making your decisions, because you've got to be able to stand up and justify the decision that you've made.
2: I see a guy who's a volunteer firefighter. His name is Grant Clausen. He ran his own community survey. And he surveyed 1,400 people, which is quite impressive.
3: Yeah.
2: But only 55 were in favour of the speed limit changing.
3: Mm.
2: Seems amazing, doesn't it?
3: Yeah.
2: Why is that?
3: Oh, look, I haven't looked into...
2: Why are people so wedded to 20K difference?
3: I don't know. I think it's, you know, is it the

0: open road space, you know, I think I look at it and go, a lot of them make sense. Where we've had, you know, housing growth, we've had houses where traditionally there hasn't been any, you know. And so, yes, it's right to take you back down to, say, 50 or 60. You've got footpaths, you've got people walking, and, you know, a higher density of housing. So for those ones, I think they're the easy, quick wins, right? The other situation is when we look at roads, you've got 100K and, you know, some people think it's their given right to drive 100K, which legally, if that's the road, yep. In Selwyn, we've had a lot of changes to the way that our roads are used. We have a lot more traffic on some of those roads where traditionally they were 100Ks and they've been scaled to the 80 because actually, you know, there's been accidents. And, you know, people's safety is really important. So I think what's really interesting is tomorrow we've actually got a briefing to council on intersection safety and looking at some of our
1: good, because you've got some shockers there.
0: Yeah, and, you know, there's sort of like the top eight that are that need investment ASAP into safety measures. So, you know, this is all part of our conversation as well.
1: Very nice to see you, Lydia Glidden. Thank you. Thanks for coming all the way in.
0: Oh, my pleasure.
1: And I can tell it is your pleasure. You've enjoyed it. All right.
0: Yeah,
1: see you again.
0: Great.
1: See you again soon. Thank you. Selwyn Mayor Lydia Glidden. It is coming up 28 to midday. Headlines next.
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1: Te Pāti Māori has released its Te Tiriti policy, wanting Waitangi Tribunal decisions to be binding on the Crown and to overhaul our constitution by 2040. It says the policy would force the Crown to keep the promises it made in 1840. The Greens say building energy resilience is pivotal to dragging New Zealand out of an economic doom loop, and increasing electrification will reduce our exposure to overseas fluctuation. It says we should target spending to reduce household bills and emissions, not ploughing it into new fossil fuel lifelines. Fresh strikes have reignited fire between Iran and the US after weeks of calm, each accusing the other of acting first. A busy whitebait season kicks off today, running through October. Waimakariri District Council will enforce its bylaw against makeshift camping setups for the first time. And Naitua Ahuriri has paused its customary season after ongoing abuse. Which supermarket noodles are the healthiest? The best everyday bases and instant picks. 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More at 12.
2: Thank you, Malcolm. It is 25 to 12. Newstalk ZB, Canterbury Mornings with John McDonald. I want to talk now about tiny accomplishments. What am I on about here? I was reading an article in the Guardian earlier this morning. This is the Manchester Guardian, not the Ashburton Guardian, in case you were wondering. And it had spoken to a whole lot of people about tiny achievements that actually make them feel so satisfied. And there was one, I'll give you an example of one in the article. It was someone who organized their spices. And so I had all these jars with all the spices in a jar and had done labels for them, not with the old labeling machine that makes it look in the square lettering, although I imagine if you had one of them, you'd go nuts. But anyway, she'd organized her spices, and she says as a result of that, she feels happy every time she cooks. So that's one of the examples of a tiny accomplishment which keeps on giving. And or even just a tiny accomplishment that makes you feel good at the time. And I want your examples of them. I'll give you one of mine. Rice. I recently thought I was the bee's knees getting some Sistema type containers, right? And putting my basmati rice, my jasmine rice, and my brown rice in separate containers. And then cutting out the bit of the bag, each bag with the name on it, and sellotaping that to each container. And I put a version of the jasmine and the basmati. I didn't need to label the brown rice, I'm not that thick. But the basmati is on the top of the container, and then there's also a basmati written on down the side. Because I thought, what if you took the lid off? And then you weren't quite sure which one the lid was from. So I've labelled the container and the lid for the basmati rice and the jasmine rice, which I think you'll agree, they look pretty similar. And there's another one for the brown rice. That is something that I felt very satisfied with. And that's a tiny accomplishment. No skill needed, just took a little bit of time, but every time I look at it, bit of a warm glow in the heart. Another one I did recently, had to remove a mirror for someone, and it was being held up by those 3M strips. Brilliant things. You stick on the wall and you can hang pictures on them and hang mirrors on them or whatever. And they're real sturdy these days. You can, hang some pretty heavy stuff off them. And so I had to remove this mirror, and then they had these blimmin' 3M strip things behind it on the wall. And in the past, I've had experience of taking those things off and they, remove some of the paint. That really brasses you off. But actually, I took my time. I thought, I'm not going to rush this. And just very slowly and carefully pulled the strip from under it. And lo and behold, eventually it got to the point where it just fell off the wall. And that was a tiny accomplishment that I don't

0: think it'd be going too far to say it made my day. So there we are. The labelling of my rices and the removal, the successful removal of the 3M strip from the wall. There's two examples of two tiny accomplishments that I've made in recent times that I was very pleased about. Rory's one. Rory's got a lot. But Rory says that his day can change completely if he finds the missing sock to make a pair when you're doing the laundry. It's one of those things that you see. You don't have to win lotto. You don't have to get a telegram from the Queen. Just finding that sock to make up a pair when you're doing the laundry, that's a tiny thing. Is Rory, is that an accomplishment that you've actually, I suppose you've managed to find it? That's the accomplishment, eh? Look for the positive in everything. So these are the sorts of things we're talking about. These are the sorts of things that the article that I was reading about this morning was talking about. And these are the kind of tiny accomplishments that Rory and I have celebrated in recent times. But what are the sorts of things, what's an example of a tiny, a little tiny thing that might seem insignificant, but when it happens or when you achieve it or when you do it, the feeling you get far outweighs the accomplishment itself. You got an example? Give me a call. 0800 8010 80 is my number.
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0: Let's catch up with Ralph Stewart again. 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
10: 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Auckland, Tauranga, Hamilton, Hawke's Bay, Kapiti Coast, Wellington, Nelson and Christchurch.
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0: 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It's not the first time you're doing this. What sort of feedback do you get from

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2: Canterbury Mornings.
0: Hang on, quarter to 12. Kirsty. Kirsty says, I find joy in hanging the washing on the line in a neat and organised row. Trousers have to be hung up from the waistband? Yeah, of course. It's the only way to hang the trousers. Need to be hung up from the waistband and tops hung from the bottom hem. Yeah, no argument there from me. Alternating items for maximum drying. You say it's incredibly satisfying to know I'm doing a chore that means my clothes will be dry and fresh for free. There we go. There's an example of a tiny accomplishment. I want to find out what sorts of things, when you do them, or if you've done it once, possibly, gives you a real sense of achievement. Here's another one from Rory. He loves taking, I can picture this. When he goes to the supermarket, Rory loves taking all the bags in from the car in one trip. Muscle man, how stretched are those bags by the time you get in, Phil, Rory? G'day, Phil.
3: Hey, John, how are you?
0: Oh, I'm brilliant. Fantastic.
3: Actually, that's not that one about the bags with the supermarket. That's one for me too. You saying that, I'm right into my recycling, big time. So they have the soft plastics recycling down at the supermarket down where I am. So if I get a bag together of soft recycling stuff to take and put it all in the bread bag, and fill a couple of bread bags up and take it in and put it in the recycle thing, that's a very satisfying thing for me whenever I do that.
0: And it's a tiny thing to do, eh?
3: It is a tiny thing to do. It takes a little bit of time just to put your plastic wrappers and things and that you get from your chip packets and all sorts of packets and stuff from nearby the supermarket, and just put them in that bag and get them all together and drop them in, and then they make the fence posts out of them, so you've stopped a whole lot of stuff going in from the landfill and just sitting in there for hundreds of thousands of years or whatever until it breaks down. But the other thing, which is good for the environment, but the other thing that is a tiny achievement for me is if I'm hanging a picture, and I'm not very clever and not very smart at working out how to do it, work out the holes, to get the picture straight and that. So generally I just try to do it by eye and take a look and end up sometimes with about 15 nail holes in the wall before I get it right. So, yeah, if I manage to hang a picture with only a couple of nail holes in the wall and it's straight, that's a tiny...
0: I'm with you, Phil. I'm with you, Phil. I reckon, and I don't know if this comes from, if there is, two different type of people in the world. The ones who are just quite happy and don't worry about disfiguring the wall, if I can put it that way, even though if it's going to be covered by a painting or a photo frame or something. And then there are other people who really do obsess over it, which is where I think those 3M strips are amazing. Have you used them?
3: Yeah, I have actually tried to use them in the past, yeah.
0: I think they're brilliant, but I also think that it fits in as one of these tiny accomplishments. If you have to take them off and then it comes off and you pull that strip very carefully down the bottom and it does come off and there's just absolutely no mark at all on the wall, that's a tiny accomplishment that you love. I love it.
3: Yeah, it is. And I'm pretty sure, I'm just struggling with the memories, but hazy at the moment, a couple of beers last night, so things are coming to me slowly. But I'm pretty sure that I did use a 3M strip, and like you say, then I went to take the hook off the wall, and I managed to do that with the 3M strip by pulling it down slowly, and it never took off any of the plaster or left the mark or anything, and very satisfying. I was like, that's great, because it irritates me if it does, sort of thing, but I also

0: think tiny achievements as well for me is with my state of health and my problem battles with the depression over the last number of years, and also up and down with the drink. If I manage to, you know, get on top of that
1: each day,
0: you know, with the drinking, I don't. And I have, you know, only a few the night before, and it's controlled and it's good, rather than having a big session and thinking the next day, oh, God, I regret that. But also just with the depression, that it's very hard to get going and do things. So just paying my bills and tidying up a bit around the house and taking care of just the little things and doing what everybody else would just consider normal, like going to buy food and, you know, things like that. And that you just, because you just don't want to do anything. So if I manage to do those sort of, take care of the housework and the housekeeping, so to speak, of your everyday life, like I say, even getting to something simple as going and paying a bill or doing that,
2: yeah.
0: And I just feel good and I think, well, I've achieved something today, at least, and as insignificant as it may be and normal to everybody else, rather than just sitting feeling sorry and low, you know, all day and doing nothing.
2: Do you know what, Phil? I reckon most of us do that. I don't think you should beat yourself up about that. I think we've all probably, we'll leave things and we put them off and can't be bothered doing it. I mean, I'll give you an example. Sometimes, and I don't know why, sometimes, and I was talking to someone about this recently and they were the same. Sometimes you can't even be bothered emptying the dishwasher. And I know it sounds weird. You know what I mean? But it's just it's one of those things, and you think, why can't I be bothered to empty the dishwasher? It's weird. So I don't think you should beat yourself up about that, because I think we all have days where even the most straightforward things we can't be bothered doing.
0: Yeah, no, you're right on the money there with the dishwasher. I haven't got a dishwasher to empty, but that makes me think even just getting the dishes done from the night before, because I'm not a person that cooks and then does the dishes right away, even though that's the way I was brought up, but just living, you know, by myself and that, I've got a flatmate, but I do that. So if I even just even if I'd done the dishes the next day, that's a tiny achievement to say, right, I've done the dishes for that.
2: Brilliant. Well,
0: done, you know, but well, hitting some golf balls too.
2: Hitting golf balls. Go on.
0: If I manage to get myself and think, oh, it's a lovely day, you know, I'm not working at the moment, so I could go and hit some golf balls, but because I'm in that low mood and I don't, and I think, oh, I'll just have a sleep for an hour or two in the afternoon and waste some more. But if I go, no, I'm going to go out, hit some balls, and afterwards, when I come back, that's good. I feel good.
2: Yeah, and doing something, get yourself moving, it is amazing. It does have an impact. Hey, thanks, Phil. Always love your honesty when you call up. Deb, hi Deb, you say, having no idea how to garden, you took your grandson, 3-year-old, to buy some strawberry plants to grow. You say, we planted them together, put straw around them. You say, the pride I feel when looking out to my garden and see 2 weeks later they're still alive pales in comparison to the look and delight on my grandson's face when he sleeps over on a Sunday night and checks his strawberries. You say, it is priceless. Love it. Go you, Deb.
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4: Garth says a tiny achievement is getting his socks on without having to sit down. And Catherine, you say achieving everything on the to-do list. That's a tiny achievement that makes you very happy. Someone says, I love using a sharp saw to cut a piece of wood as accurately as I can, and then planing the grain end so it's pretty much dead square. How about this for poetry? The grain glistens beautifully as the light hits it, and the feeling of having done something simple but essential using only basic hand tools is its own reward. Eh? I can't add anything to that. Time's up. Rory's off to look for stray socks. I'm off to admire my rice containers. Thank you, Rory. Before you take off, for making everything happen, thanks to you for being part of it. We're back at 9 tomorrow. Chris Hipkins with us tomorrow. Eh? If you're a nursing student, don't worry about getting a job. Doesn't matter how hopeless you are, he's going to give you a job. So we'll talk to him about that. But it's all go from 9. Until then, have nothing but a fantastic day.

0: 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Where to go, when to go, what's worth doing and what isn't. 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
4: 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I'm Malcolm Jordan. Pharmac and Health New Zealand are bringing forward fully funded flu vaccines for children aged 6 months to 5 years old to today. Influenza cases have